0: while reaching into a backpack. Witnesses said Metcalf pushed Anthony, who then stabbed him.
1: Fox's Jessica Rosenthal. If convicted, Anthony faces a minimum of 5 years in prison. And the Associated Press is projecting that Nithya Raman has advanced in November's runoff in the Los Angeles mayor's race. 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

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So right now, as I speak, millions of ballots in California are still being counted. Days, weeks after the polls have closed in their primary. Well, has it been a week? It's been almost a week. So, days and days. We're weeks away from finding out a final answer, but we are told by Californians just to be patient. This is normal. No, it's not normal. No, one thing you could say about it, it is not normal. In fact, this is a breach of trust that is, it's a little profound. It's a little profound because I think it's going to shake and apart the foundations of the republic just a little bit, you know? Imagine this. On election night, votes come in. We see the will of the people. Clear as day. In almost every place. But then the ballots keep rolling in. Late ones. Cured ones. Ballots from God only knows where. Verified by signatures that a tired clerk glances at under a fluorescent light and says, yep, that's it. And suddenly the leads shift and the right people win. And it's weird. It's the right people that win every single time. I'm never surprised. The votes come in and I'm never surprised at who wins. Are you? Wouldn't you think just playing the odds, occasionally you'd be surprised. Now, you don't need to be, you know, a conspiracy theorist to smell the rot here. You just need eyes and a memory, you know, longer than yesterday's news cycle, which is hard for most gold Americans. This is at least the appearance of corruption. And yes, appearance matters because voting isn't just a mechanical process. Voting is built on trust. And in God we trust, except at the polls. I'd like to see some transparency. The trust that we need is the sense that your ballot counts as the same as mine. I have to trust that the dead aren't suddenly voting, that non-citizens aren't registered and voting, that the rolls are clean, the chain of custody is ironclad. You know, that no one knows exactly how these ballots are found. I'd like to know that nobody knows how many ballots they need to find. California has done absolutely everything to avoid and to erode that trust. Avoid fixing it and eroding it every single day. Universal mail-in ballots. They send them out to every registered voter, active or not. They just send millions out. Strict photo ID for mail votes? Nah. Automatic registration? Yeah. Same day ballot registration? Sure. Ballot harvesting? Yeah, it's legalized. So we can hire a third party group to go out and scoop up bundles of ballots for us from the homeless. Loose deadlines? Yeah. But got to be postmarked by election day. We'll count them. We'll count them if they show up a week or maybe two, maybe three. How many votes do we need? Signature verification. Subjective at best. The voter rolls bloated with ghosts, hundreds of thousands of questionable names and addresses. You know, federal auditors are fighting tooth and nail just to look at them. But for some reason, California is like, this is sacred in a state where nothing is sacred. Well, except for mutilating our children. I think that's sacred to them. With all of the sophisticated technology in all of Silicon Valley, AI, blockchain, instant global transactions, I can send $1 billion from my town
to your town or to China or

0: Germany, and I can do it within a 24-hour period. But counting the votes in California? Nope, can't do it. Just too hard. Other states do it. Florida, Texas, they have the results. Get this. This is crazy. On the same night. Yeah, yeah, yeah. Now, most modern countries tally on the same night or the next day, and they use paper ballots and precinct counts. They can do it, but California, no, no, no, no, no, no, no. California is too darn sophisticated. We can't do that. Conveniently, those late ballots tend to lean one way. And when the Republicans surge early, well, just wait for the miracle ballots to arrive. Now, you might be in California. You might be like that evil Glenn Beck. Why? What makes me evil? Because I believe this? You don't have any proof. No, I don't. Like I said at the very beginning, perception is really important when you're talking about something built on trust. So, for those of you who think, Glenn Beck, you're just an evil guy. Okay, let me just reverse this. Let's say Republicans control California. Okay, they run the rolls. They write the rules. They staff the counting centers. Election night ends with Democrats leading in key races. Then for days and weeks, mysterious Republican-leaning email or mail-in ballots suddenly flood in. They're suddenly verified. Suddenly the tide turns every single time towards the Republicans. The leads evaporate. Gone. Are you telling me you wouldn't be screaming bloody murder? Are you telling me you wouldn't have organizations out in the streets protesting right now with signs printed by a union shop that says rigged, stolen, threat to democracy? The firestorms in the media would be relentless. Congressional testimonies and hearings, protests in the streets. And you know what? You do all that, but one thing you'd be right on is to demand answers. Because no one side should tolerate the lack of transparency. But when it's your system, relax, relax. You conspiracy theory, this is design. This is trust the process. Oh my gosh, trust the process. Like you'd be saying that. I want you to know this is not about left or right winning. It's really not. Not at least not with me. I am totally willing to accept the people's decision when it is fair. When it is honest and fair and we can count every vote, we know that nobody's voting, nobody's dead that's voting, nobody's voting that's here illegally. When all of that stuff happens and if transparency is there, I am totally fine accepting the outcome. It's just when things happen like it takes days and days and days to count everything. And then suddenly I just found these in my van. I'm sure you did. Okay. See, I believe the people should decide. I believe the process should not obstruct that. And it's bigger than one primary. This is about the soul of self-government. Can we govern ourselves? No, apparently not. No. Because we won't do the one thing the founders warned us. It said, you got to do this. You have to be eternally vigilant. That's the price of liberty. They designed a system where power flows from the consent of the government, not from the shadowy back rooms where ballots appear like manna from heaven. Come on. So what does all of this mean? Well, it just means that trust will die, division, cynicism, will grow, and then eventually it collapses. Gee, it sounds kind of like exactly what the left is looking for, doesn't it? I mean, oh, Glenn, that is so cynical. They're not doing that. You have no proof of them doing that. No, well, not in this case, but in almost every other case, I do have evidence of that. But in this case, no, I can't say that that's, but it's weird. It's weird. And it leads to distrust. Okay. So you can despair or you can get to, you can get violent. That's what they would do. I say we just screw our courage to the sticking place. I did that because liberals love when people quote Shakespeare. Here's what we need. We need the kind of courage that, you know, the persecuted church in Iraq showed me when I was over in Iraq years ago. ISIS said, we're going to blow up the church you're in at 7 p.m. tonight. I get there at 6:30 and like, okay, we're moving out, right? We're all, courage. I'm looking for the courage like the 12 steps in courage. Radical honesty, moral inventory, making amends. I'm looking for the courage where we all stand up and say, we demand reform. Why are we not passing the SAVE Act? Photo ID, clean rolls, same day or strict deadlines, real chain of custody. I don't know, that might be a good idea. Election day focus. Transparent audits, paper trails you can verify, bipartisan observation. All sides should want this. Why is it only one side does? Why? This is the truth, whether you like it or not. An election, it revolves around trust. And perception is not a cheap thing. Perception is the whole thing. A ballot is just paper until a free people agree to be bound by the count. And the moment half the country stops believing the count, the paper means nothing. The consent of the government is gone. And if you're left ruling over strangers who are certain they were robbed, that's a problem. That is the fragile machinery of self-government. And it runs only on one fuel and one fuel only, and that is trust. So sit with what that means. We live in an era where I can move billions of dollars across the planet in half a second. You can unlock your phone by glancing at your phone with your fat face. We can track a package to your porch down to the minute and see the video from across the world. And somehow we can't figure out in California how to tell you who won by Wednesday morning. There's no excuse for that. None. The technology is not the obstacle. Will is the obstacle. And when a thing this solvable stays unsolved election after election, drifting in the same direction every time, you're going to be so surprised who won this election. You're not asking people to be patient. You're asking them to be blind. Okay? That's the truth. And it's not just all paranoia. Oh, these people, that's all paranoia. Hear me, because I'm pleading with you. I'm not accusing you. You're the ones holding the power on your end, okay? You're the one. So far, you've chosen not to do anything. Every time you refuse to hand over the rolls, every time you brand voter ID, voter suppression, the very same card a man needs to drive a car or board a plane or buy a beer or rent an apartment or cash a check or collect government assistance, every time you fight an audit in the dark instead of throwing the doors open to it in the light, you don't calm fear, you feed it, and you know that. You teach half of your own countrymen lesson by patient lesson that the count can't be trusted, and a republic simply doesn't survive with that belief, no matter which side it turns out to be right. So I'm asking you not to concede a single election. I'm asking you to make it impossible to doubt the election. Clean the rolls, show the chain of custody, require the card, count it in the open. If your ideas win in the daylight, then for the love of this country, turn on the lights. Because the alternative was never your side losing. The alternative is that nobody ever believes anyone ever won again. And that, my friend, is how a republic dies. All right, back in just a second, let me tell you about our sponsor this half hour. It's the Byrna Launcher. You don't need much bad luck for a normal day to turn into a tragedy. We've been, you know, reminded of that in the news lately. A knife in the hand of somebody who wants to hurt you is a terrifying thing. It doesn't take some elaborate weapon, doesn't take a gang of criminals. It takes one dangerous person and a few bad seconds of luck. You can't count on the police saving you from every bad situation. 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
0: So I go to California, to San Diego. And I'm there on Saturday, and I'm speaking at the Midway, the aircraft carrier of the Midway. And I get up to give my speech, and the program's running 15 minutes late. Every program runs 15 minutes late. It's running 15 minutes late. And we have fireworks that have to go off. And I'm just assuming, oh, fireworks will go off a few minutes late. That's what happened even in New York. Fireworks went off a little late. But not in California. Nope. The city of San Diego. Those fireworks have got to be over by 10 o'clock because you'll wake up the neighbors. Really? With fireworks. Yep. Fireworks got to be over by 10 o'clock. Okay. All right. We'll do that. So the thing is running late. So I have to, the organizers come to me and they say, can you do your speech after the fireworks? And I'm like, that's a little anticlimactic. I've been told not to follow children or puppies. I'm going to add fireworks to that list. You don't follow fireworks with a speech, but I do it because we got to get the fireworks off by 10 o'clock. Got to be over. So I get on stage and I start talking. And they said, what is he doing on the stage? It's 10 o'clock. He's got to be off the stage. It's 10 o'clock. And he's like, he's got 15 minutes. He's just going to give it. So 10:15, they are literally saying to the organizers, we are pulling the plug. For 15 minutes, she had to stop them from pulling the plug in the electricity. Oh, Tina, next time, let him pull the plug. Let him pull the plug. It would have been an honor to have the city of San Diego actually go through with their threats that they made as we rented the Midway to do a patriotic 250th anniversary for America. San Diego, you know what? You've earned the right to live in California. All right, let me tell you about our sponsor this half hour. It's Patriot Mobile. You know why most women in our country today who get an abortion go through with it? The truth is because they've lived with a lie, a very, very powerful lie that has spread throughout this country for decades now. And you know who spreads those lies? Groups like Planned Parenthood. 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
7: Fox News, I'm Tom Rigotti. The general election for Los Angeles mayor is now set. Fox's Kristen Goodwin reports.
8: Progressive LA City Council member Nithya Raman securing the second spot in the November runoff for Los Angeles mayor, advancing over former reality star Spencer Pratt, a registered Republican. Raman was elected to the council with the support of the Democratic Socialists of America. The 44-year-old will face fellow Democrat incumbent Karen Bass.
7: The defense rests in the trial of Carmelo Anthony, who's charged in the stabbing death of fellow high school student Austin Metcalf at a track meet last year.
9: Investigators say the confrontation began after Anthony sat under a tent belonging to Metcalf's team. The defense argued that Anthony acted in self-defense and out of fear after Metcalf pushed him first.
7: That's Fox's Brooke Taylor in McKinney, Texas. 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
10: Showers and thunderstorms will continue tonight and throughout the day on Tuesday, but there is no severe threat in place, at least for now. Tuesday is notably cooler with a high temperature near 80. As we look ahead to Wednesday and Thursday, highs near 90 and dew points in the low 70s, making it feel close to the triple digits at times. There is going to be a chance for strong to severe weather on Wednesday and Thursday night as far as damaging winds. Will cool down, though, into the weekend. Tracking West Michigan's weather, I'm Storm Team 8 meteorologist Sarah Flynn.
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0: Ladies are now starting to call Guns McGee. It was ranting about all of the stats on what the hell is happening in California. We'll have more on that, and he's going to continue going through the numbers. If you're a member of the Insider, just join us now at glenbeck.com/torch. You get a whole bunch of information we just can't get to because I've got to cover a whole buttload of stuff as well. And I want to turn now to the economy because people were freaking out on Friday. What is happening to the economy? What is happening? The stock market, worst day ever. Okay, relax, relax. Dow gave up 695 points on Friday. S&P dropped 2.6. NASDAQ, where all the tech and AI money lives, fell 4.2. Ugliest day in more than a year. By the closing bell, roughly $1 trillion just went poof. Okay. All right. Bitcoin went right along with it. Okay. Worst week since February. I think it was down like $62,000 for a coin, a Bitcoin. And people were saying to me, Glenn, wait, hang on. How come this? Because didn't we have good numbers? Yes. All of this happened on a good jobs report. Employers, here's the good news. Employers added 172,000 jobs in May. That's more than double the 80,000 that the so-called experts forecast. Okay. Unemployment, I think, is still at 4.3%, held even. By every plain English measure, Americans are working. Things are good. Okay, so why did the market panic on news that you and I would call encouraging more people are working? Sit with me for a second because I'm about to show you the whole game. For 2 years, Wall Street has been betting on one thing above all else. Well, you might say it's AI, but it's not. It's deeper than that. It's the Federal Reserve about to make money cheap again, and they love cheap money. You cut the interest rates, borrowing becomes easier, companies look more valuable on paper, the sky-high AI stocks just keep climbing because people will borrow more money in big business, and they'll buy it cheaply, and then they'll buy more stocks, and that just keeps... So the entire rally was leaning on the assumption money's going to become cheap again. And that was kind of like leaning on, have you ever leaned on a door where you thought was closed or unlocked and you fell through? It was kind of like that on Friday. Okay. Jobs numbers come out, they come hot, and the door swings wide open and everybody falls on the ground because a strong economy with lots of jobs, rising prices, Fed can't cut interest rates, means no cheap money, means, AI better start producing. Okay. Inflation hit 3.8% in April. That is the highest in nearly 3 years. It's all driven by the energy spike from the war in Iran, which we'll get to in a little while. So the rate cuts that Wall Street had penciled in They're like, we're going to be able to borrow more money at a 0% interest. We're going to get so rich. And now Goldman Sachs comes out and says, yeah, I don't think that's going to happen. So the traders were betting that, you know, they were going to get cheap money. Now they get a rate hike and they all fall through the door. And the AI trade was already cracking before any of that. Okay. Days earlier, Broadcom, one of the companies that, you know, selling the picks and shovels for this whole AI gold rush, turned in strong numbers, but refused to raise its outlook for the year. That was the first whisper of what's going on. If all of this spending isn't ramping up as fast as all the hype has promised, what's going to happen? So to feel the size underneath of this, Google's parent company is out right now trying to raise just a measly $85 billion. And we just need to build some additional AI machinery. It's just $85 billion. It's no big. $85 billion. And that expects the stock market to go, oh, that's, you're going to pay that off perfectly. It's only $85 billion. No big deal. And we're fine with AI. Okay. So understand what actually happened here. It wasn't the good news that scared everybody Friday. It was the truth that the Fed is not riding in to rescue the overpriced stocks. And maybe, just maybe, the AI miracle has a price tag attached to it that somebody should check before buying stock. Okay? You may not own a share of NVIDIA, but this affected you. That 401k or pension that you're counting on rides on the market. And days like Friday took a big bite out of it. Also, you want a mortgage on the house. The 10-year is now above 4.5%. The rates are punishing. It's going to stay that way. Your grocery bill, your gas, your rent, inflation is at 3.8, means they're not coming down soon. And a Fed that has to stay tough on the prices, on the price inflation, and is going to, that means it's going to be tough for a while. And small business, if you're a business owner, you need a loan to expand or just to make payroll. Tightening screws coming your way. And that's the truth about it. That's how it affects you. Forget about everything else. That's how this affects you. America's strength, however, has never come from cheap money or get-rich-quick fevers. It never has. Pain always comes from that. Always. Where America has always rallied, done well, and fixed herself is when people who make things, fix things, grow things, show up and are encouraged to do what they do best. A strong jobs report, it's genuinely good. It means your neighbor is working. But what you have to understand, the sickness isn't jobs. The sickness is an economy that holds its breath while waiting on a handful of central bankers and a $1 trillion wager on machines. They're counting on the game that you and I keep getting screwed by. So don't hang your hope on the Fed or on Washington or the next shiny thing the market is chasing. Hang it where it belongs. You get out from under your debt wherever and however you can. Build something that doesn't depend on a rate cut. Strengthen your family and the people around you. Real security was never something that was printed on a building on Constitution Avenue. It was built in your home with your hands and with your character. The market is going to recover. It's going to. And it will really recover. And it will actually be something you can watch again when reality begins to shake hands again with price. It always returns. When that happens, you're going to be fine. But you and I have to pretend or stop pretending that Wall Street, you know, is the country. It's not. It pisses me off every time I hear something. Well, Wall Street is doing well. Yeah, well, Main Street's not. Okay. Wall Street's mood is not the measure of the country. You are. Back in a minute. Let me tell you about our sponsor this half hour. It's LifeLock. 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
0: I don't know if you saw the president on Meet the Press yesterday, but he walked out of the interview. And I cheered. I cheered. Good. I'm so sick of these people. And the arrogance. I traveled all the way to Wisconsin for this interview. Oh, did you, sweetheart? Oh, poor baby. So she's just relentless on, you know, denying anything is happening in California. And what he's saying is there should be an investigation. Should be an investigation. Why is this happening? And every American should want that. You know what? The investigation may show up nothing, may show nothing, absolutely nothing, but it should be open and transparent and we should know it. And there has been lots of stuff that has come out on voter fraud. And that's why we should be passing the, you know, SAVE Act. But of course, Congress can't busy themselves. They're too busy doing nothing to be able to get that done. So, you know, I can understand it because they are doing nothing and they're doing it all the time. And that takes a lot out of a person. Have you ever done nothing all day, every day? Whew, it's tiring. Whew. Anyway, we're going to have, Bill Azzaley. He is the first assistant U.S. district attorney or U.S. attorney for the Central District of California. He is the guy who is, he's got a team of 500 lawyers. And they're in California right now. He, as the guy who can tell us, why is California refusing to audit their own voter rolls? What's really going on there, Bill? We're going to ask him here in just a second. You don't want to miss that. Today really kind of kicks off, actually tomorrow, kicks off our summer of 250. It's a educational thing that we're doing all summer long. We've got all kinds of things happening on Torch at glennbeck.com. For families and lifetime learners, for anybody who still believes America is worth learning about and understanding. So over the summer, we are releasing 10 original songs to teach the first 10 amendments in the Bill of Rights like never before. And they each come with a coordinating lesson plan for your family and a way to discuss it. It's not like memorize this. It's discuss these. The song should help you memorizing. Do we have a cut? A piece of amendment number one. It's called Five in the First. Here it is.

0: I got to tell you, there is, you could tell me to remember all the five freedoms in the First Amendment. I wouldn't have done it as a kid. I would have done it, taken the test, and then forgotten about it. But a song will put that in your kids' heads forever. Put it in your head. I can tell you that you listen to this song over and over again, and there's 10 of them that are coming this summer. This is the first one, comes out tomorrow, 5 in the first, and it'll teach your kids the responsibilities and the rights in each of the amendments in a really fun and original way. Then also the lesson plan, so you can just sit and you're driving in the car or whatever. It's just built for you to have conversations with your kids about each amendment, okay? There is also new commercial-free episodes of The American Story. Which episodes are those? Are those 15 to 11 20?
1: 11 through 15.
0: You know?
1: Yeah, Torch Insiders get 11 through 15 starting tomorrow.
0: Okay, it's really, really good. Really good. You're going to like it. Plus, this week, the first two chapters of the new dynamic audio version of the book that I put out a couple of years ago in the summer for families called Chasing Embers. It is a fiction book, dystopian fiction, about a country where it has been lost to crazy people, and they've destroyed history. And so there's a group of people that are out, and they're trying to keep history alive just by telling the stories to each other. And it is such a great adventure book. It's a dystopian, futuristic kind of sci-fi thing that I think you'll really, really like. If you didn't read it when it came out, you can read it now, or you can just listen to it. First couple of chapters come out this week. The book is released on audio, I think, next week or the week after. But you get the first three, the epilogue and the first two chapters, for free if you are a Torch subscriber. And also coming at the end of the month, a brand new deep dive on the real reason we have immigration. Huh. I wonder what that could be. And we look at the history of immigration and why we have it, why we should maybe, stop it right now and fix this so we can get back to the real reason that we have immigration. What is the history and the truth? All of that is happening just this month only on Torch. So you can get all of that stuff. This is the first time that I can say with any real weight, this is what I built the Torch for. The Torch is not just so you can get the show. We have Blaze that, you know, Blaze can give you the show. The Torch gives you understanding behind all the stuff in the show and a deeper dive in the breaks. That's what Jason does. He gives you deeper information in the breaks in case you want that, and a behind the scenes access. But then I built this for education. And so this is our first real foray into education for the history of the United States. And we are focusing on the Bill of Rights. If you don't know what the Bill of Rights is, why it was created, what they say, those are the handcuffs on the government. They're not handcuffs on you. They're the handcuffs on the government. These are the things the government cannot ever, ever do. If you don't know those, you can't defend the country. So we're starting at the very basics, and hopefully sometime before the year is done or early next year, these will be made into videos, a little like Schoolhouse Rock, if you will. So we ask that you would learn a lot, have some fun, enjoy the summer with your family, while you're learning and enjoying the summer of 250, but also support us on our mission of saving the Republic through education. You can help us just by joining right now at glennbeck.com/torch. glennbeck.com/torch. In that, by the way, you also get an hour that I did that's not heard anywhere else on what's really happening in Iran and what does all of it mean.
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9: He says they're ready to deal. I'm Lisa LaSera, Fox News. Vice President J.D. Vance is saying Iran wants to negotiate even after a weekend of exchanging fire with Israel.
10: The Iranians don't want this war to continue. It's not in their best interest. And I think they're coming to the table, putting some real things on the table. We're, of course, going to verify it. But if we get to this deal, it's going to be a home run win for the American people.
9: On Fox's Jesse Waters Primetime, this coming after President Trump warned Israel to not strike Beirut in its battle with Hezbollah, or they could end up fighting Iran alone. The stage is set for the runoff election for Los Angeles mayor.
11: Progressive LA City Council member Nithya Raman securing the second spot in the November runoff for Los Angeles mayor, advancing over former reality star Spencer Pratt, a registered Republican. Raman was elected to the council with the support of the Democratic Socialists of America.
9: Fox's Christian Goodwin in LA. A data sharing deal between the IRS and ICE is raising concerns from a government watchdog.
12: The Treasury Department Inspector General says ICE may have put some taxpayer information at risk when it collected the data for immigration investigations. The IG report, published last week, says when the IRS agreed to give taxpayer records to ICE as a way to cross-check names and addresses of immigrants in the country illegally, results were often mismatched, incomplete, or inaccurate. The agreement is also at the center of multiple lawsuits against both the IRS and ICE. The Treasury Inspector General does not provide recommendations in its report, but says concerns will be shared with the Department of Homeland Security.
9: Fox's Jared Halpern. A federal appeals court has ruled Alabama's use of nitrogen gas for executions needs more study of whether it violates a constitutional ban on cruel and unusual punishment. It's coming days before a scheduled execution by that method. The execution method was first used in Alabama in 2024. 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
24: Great radio stations across the land, along with Polo. It is the Joe Pags Show. Sam is off tonight. Appreciate you hanging out. Appreciate you being here. Lots going on. Lots to get to. couple of days away, I was in New York for the Talkers Conference. Always glad to speak there. I play the national anthem there as well on my saxophone. You can go check that out on any of the social media. I've got it on Instagram, Joe Talk Show. I've got it on TikTok, Joe Pags, J-O-E-P-A-G-S. It's over on Facebook. It is Joe Talk Show there. Or it's also on X. I think I put it on X. If it's not, check it out on one of the other three. You can always just go to joepags.com/ and then the name of the social platform, like joepags.com/TikTok, joepags.com/Instagram. You'll be able to go and find it. Play the national anthem in the morning, and then we had a roundtable sort of moderated panel where I talked about digital when it comes to radio, and then I spoke a little bit later on about getting that call and being ready when you get that call that says, hey, you know. So it was a pretty good get-together. You know that every year they do the Heavy 100, and on the Heavy 100, I guess they originally said there were about 5,000 talk show hosts in the country. And then they have the top 100 that are so-called most important. I'm not saying it, they're saying it.

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7: Great to have you, thanks. I appreciate you stopping by the Joe Patton Show. For your Monday, there's a lot going on. Go Spurs, go. We're watching to see what happens tonight. I do want to see the Spurs break the 13-game winning streak of the New York Knicks. I do want the Knicks to get overconfident and give the Spurs a chance. I do think that the Spurs have a team that will be a contender for 15 years, if not more. Let's be honest. Victor Wembanyama needs to gain a lot of weight. At 7'4", 7'5", I mean, I'd be surprised if the guy is much more than 200 pounds, and he's getting pushed around by Carl Anthony Towns. And no, this is not a sports show, but if I were to play this you said this, the Knicks are being aggressive. They're pushing him around. They're playing that kind of ball.
8: Yeah, for sure. I mean, you can see it. And like I said, I mean, it was different before because I feel they were having to basically get out of the way of the other guys because they would just throw themselves into the Spurs and then they would get their calls. So now these guys are coming in and putting all their weight on them. So it's different. And I don't know. I mean, it's interesting. It's interesting to see how it all just playing it out.
7: Carl Anthony Towns is probably 5 or 6 inches shorter than Wemby, but he's still 6'11", and he weighs a lot more. Clearly, and he's pushing Victor way out to the 3-point line. If I'm 7'4", and Victor's way more has way more finesse than I ever could, but if I'm 7'4", I'm standing under the basket just dunking it. That's it. I'm gonna be near the basket dunking the ball on somebody's head, and I hope that he'll do that tonight. I think if he comes out aggressive, that can work. And also, when he's getting pushed around like that, take the foul, man. Go down. Take the foul, because they're being pushed around a lot. And, you know, as a man, I get it. You don't want to just flop around. But if you're getting pushed and you're being pushed out of the play, that's an illegal play in basketball. I would love to see the Spurs steal tonight and the next game, come back here 2-2, and then see what happens. Now, there are people in New York obviously buying brooms. It's going to be a sweep and everything else. I don't think that's happening. I just don't think that's happening. The Spurs are way too well coached. And you also have a team that is faster in many ways than the Knicks are. You see these young guys. You got a 20-year-old out there. You got a 19-year-old. You got a 21-year-old out there. And these people are really, really fast, and they're great defenders. They just have to keep their cool, man. Keep their composure right till the end. Okay, in other news, of course, this Austin Metcalf murder or death, depends on what the jury decides, and Carmelo Anthony, the guy who did it, that case is coming down to the wire. We got Brianna Morello, great investigative reporter. She's been there on the scene at the courthouse. She's going to give us an update as to what's being explained in this case, and you're not going to want to miss the details because a lot of what's out there in the narrative just isn't true. Joe Pag Show coming back. Stay here.
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7: There's a lot of confusion about the Carmelo Anthony case. Carmelo Anthony is a high schooler who killed another high schooler, but they're claiming self-defense. The prosecution says it's much more than that, possibly, probably murder. What is it? Because we're getting mixed signals. I've got Brianna Morello, independent journalist, great friend of ours. She's there at the courthouse just about every day. And Brianna, first of all, thanks for making time today.
25: Thank you for having me, Joe. It's always a pleasure.
7: There's a lot of confusion here because for some reason, there is a racial component here that's being that's the narrative that's being put out by Anthony's side when there doesn't appear to be any racial component at all in the actual case. So if you don't mind, for those who are watching and listening from across the globe, just if you don't mind, give me a minute just to sort of nutshell what this case is.
25: Yeah, the racial component is a distraction, and here's why. We're talking about self-defense here. Carmelo Anthony is claiming that he had to defend himself against Austin Metcalf because Austin Metcalf was asking him to leave their tent. They were at a track meet, and Carmelo was apparently on the opponent's side, and so they told him, according to one witness, 15 times to leave the tent. Carmelo refused. Many of these witnesses who have taken the stand, both black and white, said that Carmelo was actually provoking Austin, which led to Austin trying to push him out because Austin declared himself the leader of his male track team.
7: Right.
25: And so he felt like it was his turn to step up to the plate. Upon all of this, we don't know exactly how hard of a push it was. Most of the people who did testify said it was between a light and maybe a mid-light push. They are saying that. But does that warrant a stab? I would say plunging of a 5-inch knife straight into your heart. Well, probably not, most reasonable people would say. And that's what we're up against right now. They're trying to claim that this happened through self-defense. The defense team even went as low as to try to insinuate that this could have been Austin plunging that knife into himself when he was leaning over to do the push.
7: Oh, stop it.
25: The medical examiner was on trial during all of this, on the testimony, I should say, not trial, but was giving testimony and completely refuted that out of everything ever even existing.
7: Brianna, if you don't mind, let's set the scene even a little bit more general than that. I was in high school band. I played baseball in high school. I know that that's my side. This is your side. You got visitors. You got the home team. So let's just set the scene. Did Carmelo Anthony's team have its own tent? And if so, why was he under the tent of Austin Metcalf's team?
25: I don't want to know why he was under there. One witness said that he was apparently called under the opponent's team's tents. It was raining outside, so he ducked to go into it. But we don't exactly know why. Unfortunately, Carmelo Anthony does not want to testify in his own defense. We learned earlier today that his team was done and they decided to rest. And so we will not hear from Carmelo to defend himself. And so we'll never know exactly why he decided to go into their side of all of this. But like you said, it's unheard of. You're not supposed to be doing these things, Joe. I mean, I've ran track back in my younger days.
7: Right.
25: This was never a thing. So his defense team is trying to claim that he was welcomed over there by one individual, and that's why he went over there. But that was only one person that claimed just that. I didn't see that testimony being given repeatedly by anyone else.
7: And you said earlier, by the way, BriannaMorello.com, go there. It's also IndependentNewsroom.com, right?
25: IndependentNewsroom.com, yes.
7: Go there and go check out everything Brianna does. Incredible investigative journalist. Even from the beginning, I mean, the whole argument that somehow this was self-defense doesn't wash for me, but maybe I'm old and out of touch. When somebody pushed me in the hallway at school, there might have been a fight. When somebody pushed me, I might have pushed him back, then we went to lunch. I mean, yeah. If somebody pushes you, and as you said, people on Austin's team and witnesses who were there, both black and white and Hispanic and everything, have said it wasn't anything that necessitated grabbing a knife and doing what he did. So what's the argument by the defense that this somehow was self-defense and he had to stab him in the heart?
25: They don't even want to address that. I mean, they're claiming self-defense, but they didn't detail why they thought it was self-defense. Again, he wasn't even put on the stand. We didn't hear anyone really from his personal life go on the stand to talk about him personally. They brought on several witnesses, I'd say a little over a half a dozen, and each of those individuals really just got kind of flamed by the prosecution.
7: Yeah.
25: One individual was put on the stand and ultimately admitted that Carmelo Anthony was the one provoking Austin Metcalf. He also went on to say that he felt that Austin was in the wrong. That Carmelo was in the wrong.
7: Right.
25: And he went on the record to say that. Another police officer was put on the stand to argue whether or not that knife was even legal. The officer said it was legal, but it's prohibited by the school. And so, again, this is a stupid person to put on the stand, not say that the officer is stupid, but from a defense standpoint, there's no argument in any of this. What they were trying to establish was the fact that Carmelo was in a place where he was allowed to be and that he could be in, and that it wasn't somewhere he wasn't supposed to be, so that they could stick there and say that he needed to defend himself. It's not going to go well for his defense team, though. They really did a poor job. But again, I don't know how they even put on a good job, given all the evidence against him, given the body camera video where, Carmelo's initial reaction after the stabbing was to say, when the officer said, "I have the alleged suspect with me in my custody,"
7: right.
25: He corrects him and says, "It's not alleged. I did it."
7: Wow. He literally says that.
25: Yeah, he literally says that, and the jury heard the body cam footage as well.
7: It's Brianna Morello. Brianna, they were explaining the actual puncture wound and how horrible it was. I know that Austin's parents and his family left because they couldn't take it. By the way, those watching and listening, if you're not familiar with this case, Carmelo Anthony is black. Austin Metcalf was white. That's why people are trying to make some sort of a racial component out of this. Again, it's not a racial case whatsoever. There's no allegation that there was any racial, overtones, that anybody said anything to the other person about what race they were. It was, you're in the wrong tent. You got to go, dude. And that's basically what it is. But when they explained, were you in the courtroom when they explained the actual puncture wound? I guess it hit his heart, and it also hit his bone in the middle of his chest. This had to be a really strong hit.
25: Yeah, I wasn't in the courtroom for that. That happened on Saturday, and I read the transcript because I was unable to get on the inside. And unfortunately, they're only allowing a very limited amount of people there, and the media is a pre-approved list, and everyone else is not allowed to use their phones, so I have not been in the courtroom. But I did read the transcript and all of that. The medical examiner was on the stand and was detailing what happened. So, yes, it did hit the center bone, and it did penetrate both of the sides of his walls and his heart. As heartbreaking as that is, it really was a disturbing image to see. Based on the description being given inside of the courtroom, the image of Austin's heart was a photo was taken and was brought over to the defense team. Carmelo quickly looked the other way because he didn't want to see it. That same image was brought over to the jury. A female on the jury reportedly covered her mouth because she was so disgusted with what she had to see. But again, his team tried to argue, as stupid as it is, that he somehow may have fallen into the knife after it was pulled out of the bag. But you know what? It's so ridiculous. Immediately, the medical examiner said, there's no way. The amount of force you would need to plunge this into someone's body would be significant. So we know that he intentionally did this now. There's no mistaking that. And listen, it's one thing to say, or maybe he stabbed him in the leg. Maybe he stabbed him in the he did a kill shot at this kid. There's no claim for self-defense here for a push. Because if these are the new standards, Joe, if someone just simply pushes you, I mean, I got into a couple of scruffles back in my day.
7: Yeah.
25: And everyone thinks I'm a nice and friendly person. But, you know, I know how to defend myself and fight back. I did push a girl one day in high school. And if she would have just plunged a knife into my chest, I mean, most people would say that's not justifiable.
7: Yeah, I would think so. And by the way, I would never try to fight you. You're definitely a badass. It's Brianna Morello. Look at that. Boom. getting it done outside the courtroom and also joining us here about the Carmelo Anthony case. So as we're watching this unfold, you've been outside dealing with some of the idiots that are out there. Yeah. And just tell me in my audience, if you don't mind, exactly what you're hearing. Do they know why they're there? Do they think it's only about race? Are they just looking to, because, I mean, maybe you don't want to get into this, but from what I understand, some are out there drinking wine. I mean, what's going on outside the courtroom?
25: Yeah, so I had to verify that one because Savannah Hernandez did a great interview outside the courtroom with a woman who pretty much said that she doesn't care that white people ride for their own and she's going to ride for this black kid. And she said it with something in her hand, which looked like a plastic wine bottle. So I had asked to make sure that this was wine, and it was confirmed that it was wine. So she was out there chilling, enjoying her Friday day. I guess maybe she doesn't have a job where you could just sit there and crack open a bottle of wine and hang out outside of a murder trial. I guess it was a BYOB murder trial for them. But it was obviously very disturbing and caught a lot of people off guard how someone could be so cruel and evil. But then there's another man who made some claims about killing crackers. And obviously it's disturbing, but I have to be blunt. It's a small group of people. Like, it's not as big as it sounds. There are a bunch of people out there obviously supporting Carmelo, and I think they're not even paying attention, honestly, to what's happening in the courtroom. I think that they've just made up their minds that they're going to ride and die with this kid, and they're the most ignorant group of people that we have in this country, and they show up, and they make their presence known, and obviously they're the louder ones. They're there. They have their signs out there that says, hands off. They have another sign that says, self-defense isn't a crime. They have more signs that say, we love Carmelo. So they have signs of support out there, but they're not really the most intelligent people. There was one woman who was walking around saying, well, what would you do if four people were coming after you? Obviously, four people were not ganging up on this guy. It was an argument between one and one, and there was other people nearby, but they weren't ganging up on him. In fact, we heard specifically from Austin, according to people who testified, that Austin said, dude, I'm not going to fight you. This is a track meet. Another instance, he laughed when he saw that this kid was putting his hand in his backpack, according to one person who testified, and said, dude, this is Frisco. You've got nothing in your bag. He didn't know he had a knife in his bag.
7: Right.
25: And so this is just, it shows you the level of just disturbing individuals outside. We all saw Jake Lang made an appearance. He quickly went there to go stir up some more racial tensions and then bounce as quickly as possible, of course, because why would you hang out there if you really were about this pro-white movement? Why would you hang around there and keep doing this? I think people are out here just stirring up racial tensions because of ignorance, and it's also a distraction from the truth here. I'm very proud of the community in Frisco who has come forward to defend Austin. They've come forward and said that Austin was somebody who did not deserve this, that this was murder. One person said on the stand, we saw another person said that this was lethal force against non-lethal force. And just to also highlight this, these are black individuals, black teenagers who are going on the stand and saying this. So the black community as a whole, I would say as a bulk, I wouldn't say a whole, I'd probably be overselling it, but the majority of them in Frisco are backing Austin, and they're trying to fight for him and his family to get justice. They're not backing Carmelo, and they're doing it in the courtroom.
7: It's Brianna Morello. Go to independentnewsroom.com, independentnewsroom.com. For those who aren't that familiar with the case, when this first happened, he got out on bail or bond, and then allegedly the family raised $900,000, got themselves a really nice house. I guess they were renting a nice upgrade. They got a brand new vehicle out in the front yard. They had some lawyer that ended up having a really horrible past and a horrible track record that I don't even know if he's still connected with the case. But this whole thing has all the makings of people taking advantage of a really, really bad situation. Did I just mispresent in any way what happened after this happened? Because they tried to make him some sort of a victim here, and then the money poured in for the Anthony family, right?
25: Yeah, the money poured in, and it's continuing to pour in. And I think there's a lot of people out there who are black supremacists who thought this was a racial case, and so they had no problem pouring money in regardless of the facts. And that's what you see unravel. And Joe, you know, I'm not very sympathetic to Carmelo Anthony. I do want him to spend the rest of his life in prison, but I can say this. A lot of us, it depends on who our parents are. It depends who our people who are raising us are. If you're raised by good quality people, chances are you're going to become a good quality person and a member of society who is able to contribute and just a good cold person or good hearted person, I should say. Yeah. Carmelo Anthony, I think, is a cruel person and I think he's an evil man, in my opinion, but I think what parents in their right mind would pull from a legal defense fund to purchase a nice home in a gated community and then say, oh, we needed this for security reasons. If this happened to me, my parents would have sold their home to make sure that I was not spending the rest of my life in prison. Unfortunately, though, he doesn't have my parents. He has his parents. And I think that plays a big role into where he is currently. And if he had a good lawyer, his lawyer would actually go and argue that. His lawyer would try to pull for some sympathy. Listen, folks, you might think it's common sense that this was not a self-defense case, but Carmelo didn't think that. Carmelo believed, based on his upbringing, that he had to defend himself in this situation and this was justifiable. And try to get the empathy route, because he's got no other argument in court. He's been getting slapped down repeatedly, and he can't even defend himself right now. So I think all of this is true. I also think that they're trying to make grounds for an appeal down the line, because quickly when the prosecution wrapped up its case and it decided to say that it was done presenting any more witnesses, the defense team came in and said, oh, well, let's just bring this to the jury because they didn't prove their case at all. And the judge said, no, you bring up your witness. Come on, let's go. That was grounds. They're creating an avenue to make an avenue for an appeal. So if Carmelo wants to appeal and say he had an adequate defense team, he could do just that. And that's what they were doing for him. So I think a lot of this is all just a play. There was no strong argument, strong case made for Carmelo Anthony based on his attorneys. And that could be intentional because they're going to try to get an appeal down the line.
7: It is Brianna Morello. Go to independentnewsroom.com, independentnewsroom.com. I've heard from some people that the prosecution seems really to be on their game. How would you rate the prosecution as far as what you've seen?
25: Yeah, Joe. So I have some personal experience with the prosecutors in this case because, as you and I have discussed previously, there was a man who followed me into my apartment complex while living in Collin County. And I had to display my firearm after repeatedly telling him to leave because he wouldn't leave the private property. And I had to pull my firearm, which got him out of the building. And so I had a meeting with the Collin County Prosecutor's Office, and the prosecutors that are arguing now against Carmelo Anthony are the ones who are going to be arguing on my behalf for me later this summer. And so I know who these people are. They are, I would say, great attorneys. After watching them argue this case, after watching them go out there and just give it a great opening statement, every single witness hitting all the key points, going after the defense witness, watching what they've done, I'm very much impressed by them. But I want everyone to know, this is a prosecutor's office that is very pro self-defense. When they saw my footage, when they saw what happened to me, they said, this is the exact case where we want someone to use their Second Amendment appropriately and defend themselves. And so you handled everything great. And so they were very appreciative of that.
7: And I love that. I want to stop you for a second, because when you first told me about that, I was one of the few people that knew that you had your gun, because you didn't know how that was going to play when it came to getting it out there in the public, because you weren't really sure about the prosecutor's office. I'm so glad they're pro Second Amendment. And if anybody hasn't seen that video, can they go to independentnewsroom.com and see that video?
25: They can go to my Twitter page.
7: Okay.
25: Go to my Twitter page. Highlights at Brianna Morello, and you'll see it. It's in one of the videos that I've pinned to my page a couple of times. You'll see a couple of them. I mean, they did a great job. They know Plano PD did a horrible job. They ignored me. They didn't want to respond. And when they saw it, they were very happy that I came forward to talk about it, because they know. I mean, anyone knows. I have friends, and I've also worked with sexual assault survivors and victims of crime. So I cover these cases quite often. And I knew that this didn't feel right. I knew that I had to look at the footage, and I looked at the footage. He was falling behind me and running behind me for a while.
7: Right.
25: And it's the beginning to what could be a horrific crime. And so they knew that same exact thing too. And they said, no, you handled this great, because I don't think he would have fled if you didn't display a firearm.
7: No, there's no doubt. If you watch that video, he leaves when he sees what you're packing. I mean, without a doubt, he was coming up the stairs.
25: Yeah.
7: Right.
25: Yeah, he was looking to see, he was surveilling the area, he's looking up at the ceiling to see if there's a camera. He sees a camera and you can see he's a little hesitant. Another woman also brought forward footage of him doing something very similar to her at her place of employment. And he's very, very creepy to her as well. So he's going to go to trial. And this was the prosecutor's team told me. They said, we're not giving a plea deal. We strongly believe he's only facing 6 months in prison, but they said he probably won't get anything. This is his first time being convicted of a crime, potentially. But we're not going to give him a plea deal. I think that's exactly what happened in Carmelo Anthony's case as well. I don't think that they gave him a plea agreement. He's looking at life in prison, and I think they're going to do their very best to make sure he gets that.
7: It's Brianna Morello. So does the jury have the case now? When do you see a possible decision coming up?
25: Yeah, so the defense rested today. They are now adjourned for now. They'll come back tomorrow. Both sides will give closing arguments, and then they will begin deliberating. I don't see it lasting very long, honestly. I would be very shocked if we go into day two of deliberations. I think that the case is pretty cut and dry, and tomorrow we'll probably have a verdict late in the afternoon.
7: And Brianna tells me it looks like it's going to be tomorrow, as she just said there. And that's a big deal. This case has been out there in the fray for a long time. And I can't believe anybody's making a race case out of it, which clearly it's not. Coming right back on the Joe Pag Show. Stay here.

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3: The update on what's going on in that case. It's a case that's been watched nationwide. Certainly here in Texas, it's a huge case. I mean, a track meet, this tent, that tent, maybe a push, and then stabbed in the heart? Come on, man. I'll let you know exactly what goes down as we find out the verdict tomorrow or the next day. Probably sometime this week for sure. Right here on the Joe Pags Show. We've got much more coming your way, including Kay Hill on that Henry Novak case out of the UK. And later, Matt Eisman. Stay here.
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20: The L.A. mayor's runoff is set. I'm Lisa Lacerra, Fox News. Progressive Nithya Raman has secured her spot, defeating Republican Spencer Pratt. He'll face incumbent Democrat Karen Bass.
21: Raman responded essentially saying that their fight continues, and Bass's campaign was already on the attack after Raman pushed ahead of Spencer Pratt by about 3,000 votes after ballot dumps over the weekend. Bass's campaign said, quote, a campaign against Nithya Raman, who allows encampments near schools and cuts the police force, is one Mayor Bass is looking forward to winning.
20: Fox's Christina Coleman in L.A. They're still counting votes in the California governor's race. Democrat and former HHS Secretary Javier Becerra was declared the winner last week. Current tallies have Trump-endorsed Republican Steve Hilton leading billionaire Tom Steyer. Negotiations appear to have stalled, but Vice President J.D. Vance says he believes Iran wants to make a deal.
22: The Iranians don't want this war to continue. It's not in their best interest, and I think they're coming to the table, putting some real things on the table. We're, of course, going to verify it. But if we get to this deal, it's going to be a home run win for the American people.
20: On Fox's Jesse Waters Primetime, this coming as Iran and Israel exchanged fire over the weekend, with President Trump warning Israel to not target Beirut when going after Hezbollah in Lebanon. The House had to vote on a measure that would fund ICE and Customs and Border Protection after passed the Senate today. House Democratic leader Hakeem Jeffries says Democrats oppose it.
23: We believe that taxpayer dollars should be used to make life more affordable for the American people, not give ICE another $70 billion blank check.
20: The passage of the bill was delayed in the Senate after several Republicans broke ranks over a proposed anti-weaponization fund, which has since been scrapped. 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
3: Great radio stations across the land, along with Polo. Sam is off today. It's the Joe Pags Show. Appreciate you stopping by. Appreciate you getting it done. There's a lot going on. Lots to get to. Cahill. Cahill, he said, at the bottom of the hour. Going to talk about the Henry Novak case. Now, again, it's spelled Nowak, but she says there they most probably pronounce it Novak, and she's from that area, so she would know better than I. But here's the 18-year-old who was out celebrating with his football/soccer team. Walking home, passed by some guy, some Sikh guy, who was carrying a traditional knife. I guess that's the thing. And the guy stabbed him to death, stabbed him 4 or 5 times. Now, when the police were called, they were called by the bad guy's brother, who said, this guy said a bunch of racial stuff to my brother, which there's no evidence whatsoever Henry Novak said anything racial towards the guy. None. But even if he did, you don't get to kill him. But he didn't. And to make it even more egregious, the police show up, put Novak in handcuffs as he dies. He's still alive, saying, I was stabbed. You could actually hear the cop on the tape, on the body cam, say, I don't think so, mate. Stabbed 4 times, bled out right there in handcuffs. So we're going to talk about that case, what it means. Is that going to change the way they do things in Great Britain? Is that kind of mentality leaking over here to the United States, and a whole lot more. Bottom of the hour with Cahill. Oh, by the way, as we do this live, it is 7 o'clock, 7:07 Eastern time on Monday, so the game has not happened yet, and go Spurs go. All that, Paul, you got something?
4: I was just going to say, I was walking by the TV a second ago, and they were talking about, I guess, the extra security that they've got over there right now, because they have like the bomb squad and all this other stuff.
3: Right.
4: That some of the players are definitely saying that it's a big inconvenience for them, the Spurs players.
3: Yeah, I saw that DeAndre Fox said something about it inconveniencing people, and he's allowed to say that. That's fine. Let me ask you this, and be truthful as you always are. If Obama were in office, do you think we'd have the same sort of outcry? Because you're not polarizing Trump is. Let's be real.
4: Yeah. I want to say yes, only because players are real particular about their routines.
3: Right.
4: And when you start messing with that, they get irritated. So
3: you don't think the players could get in and out whenever they wanted?
4: I don't think so.
3: Because I thought DeAndre Fox was talking about inconveniencing the fans.
4: Oh, maybe. I mean, the way I heard it when I was walking by, it made it sound like the players were being inconvenienced, but...
3: From what I've seen, they basically added TSA.

0: the ballot's wrong. You can say all that stuff, and it's protected under the First Amendment. So the president can certainly say that all he wants. Now, we get to that eventually, and that's what makes him get up and leave. But before then, as I promised you from the beginning of this conflict in Iran, I will keep you updated on Iran, unlike other shows that will ignore and act like it's not happening. We are still at odds with this country in the Middle East, and it's been over 100 days now. So it starts. The conversation starts. Is there going to be a deal? What's the latest with Iran? What about the blockade? Is it really happening?
1: Do you know where all of Iran's nuclear material is?
2: Yes. Yes.
1: Would you unfreeze any Iranian assets or lift any sanctions up front as a part of any deal? So that would come after.
2: Comes after, yeah. If they behave,
1: turned
2: if they
1: over
2: do a good
1: their
2: job,
1: nuclear
2: we start
1: enrichment
2: talking, yeah.
1: Material.
2: Unlike Obama. Obama flew a Boeing 757, a plane I know very well. They took the seats out and they loaded it up with $1.7 billion in cash from the banks in Maryland and Virginia and D.C. They emptied out the banks and they gave them $1.7 in green and they gave them tens of billions of dollars, just kept giving them money, and it didn't work.
0: It didn't work. And listen, I would be against lifting any sort of frozen money, period. Use that money to pay back, you know, the war effort. Now, if you want to take some sanctions off and let them sell some of their natural resources, I get that. But I don't see any money. There should not be any money changing hands from us to them, without a doubt, as we defeat them handily in this thing. Then there's this.
1: There is a naval blockade in place,
2: yeah,
1: which technically is an act of war under international law. So is this a war as long as there's a naval blockade in place?
0: I mean, just the questioning, you get a chance to talk to the President of the United States. I don't think she likes him very much, but that doesn't really matter. You've got a chance as a host or an anchor to talk, and you want to say it's an act of war. The blockade is an act of war. Instead of saying, what specifically did Iran do to cause you to move now? What can Iran do to get us to stop now? What do you need to see happen in the Middle East? Now, she's literally sitting across from the guy, telling the guy you're doing an act of war. It's just so dumb to me.
2: Well, we have a blockade. It's been extremely effective. And the reason we have it is they try to blockade, and now we blockaded them. And as you know, they're losing $400 to $500 million a day. It's not sustainable for them. They have an economy that's shot in addition to everything else. Their leaders are gone. Their generals are gone. Their first tier and second tier are gone. Much of their third tier is gone. But they put up a blockade. And we're the ultimate blockade. I don't consider that a war, but if you want to define it as such, I guess you can.
0: I mean, there you go. So he gives the right answer. But, I mean, why go there? If I had a chance to sit down with President Trump and he said the topic can only be Iran, I'd have all sorts of questions about why now, why the timing, what do they have, what do we want, will the theocracy ever be overthrown, will the people get their country back, talk about stuff like that. But to sit there across from the guy and say, you got a blockade, which by international law is an act of war, shut up. It's just such a waste of time, man. Then there's this.
2: I had to stop a country, very powerful, very dangerous country, from having a nuclear weapon, because they'd use it. They'd blow up the world. They'd blow up the Middle East. They'd blow up Israel. They'd come here. They'd blow up Europe. They're nuts, okay? They're crazy people. I deal with them. And very high-strung people. Really crazy. And get along with them. I like them. But you don't want to let them have a nuclear weapon. And I'm doing the world a service, but I'm doing our country a service. Here, it's America first. I'm doing our country a service.
0: I mean, that noise is rain. It was raining on whatever building they're in. They're in like the John Deere building or something in Wisconsin. And it was raining its face off. That was actually a roof noise from the rain. But again, he reiterates what he's been saying from the beginning, and I can appreciate that. Iran cannot have a nuclear weapon. It's why we did it. Then there's this.
1: How close are you to making a deal? Are we talking about days, weeks, months, Mr. President?
2: I think we're very close. We have a couple of points. They don't even seem like big points. They've conceded the fact that they will not have nuclear weapons. We had a clause in there that we will not develop nuclear weapons, and everybody was very happy with it except me. And I said, well, what happens if they not develop, but they go out and purchase, they acquire? I want to put the word, if they buy or purchase or acquire, you know, they've got to have that in there too, because that's not developing. So they don't have the right to develop or purchase, acquire, or buy.
1: Have they pushed back against that? Is that one of the sticking points?
2: A little bit, and then they didn't.
0: There you go. That's actually a decent question. What exactly, what provisions need to be in there?

0: I mean, that's actually a decent question. I did not mind that one. So she's like, one for five. Then there's this.
1: Why haven't they made a deal with you yet?
2: Because it's a very hard thing for them. They've had great independence. They've dealt with very weak and ineffective leadership on behalf of the United States and other countries, frankly, that allowed them to get away with murder. And I think they can't believe they're in the situation where they've been virtually decapitated.
1: But if they're so desperate, Mr. President, why haven't they said yes to the terms you're proposing?
2: Strong, they're proud. There are things they never thought they'd be doing that they're going to have to do. They've got no choice. And it takes a little while. You know, you're talking about 47 years of getting away with whatever they wanted. I mean, this should have been done long ago. This should have been done by other presidents or other countries. It doesn't have to be us, other countries. But they were very close to having a nuclear weapon twice. That was when I terminated the Iran nuclear deal, which was a path. That deal, the JCPOA, that deal was tantamount to giving them a nuclear weapon. It was a horrible deal given by Barack Obama. And really penned by him. It was a horrible deal. It was, you know, it expired long ago. I terminated it. But had I not terminated it, it expired long ago. It was a short-term deal. It was a road to a nuclear weapon. They would have had a nuclear weapon 5 years ago.
0: Okay, so she moves on from Iran and decides, for no reason other than she can, to bring up January 6th and the 2020 election, because this is who NBC News has become. They can't sit there and ask questions, get great answers for the audience. They think they have to debate the president of the United States, and he ain't having it. And in this portion of it, the rain picks up again. You can start hearing it on the roof again. But she goes to election fraud and questioning the results of an election, which, again, by the First Amendment, we have every right to opine that we think there was something wrong with the election.
2: Evidence than ever presented.
1: Let's talk
2: your
1: about
2: elections
1: you
2: in this country.
1: Court.
2: We're like a third world country.
1: But, sir,
2: your elections are crooked, and you're crooked, and Meet the Press is crooked, and so is ABC and CBS and CNN.
0: But, Mr. I mean, obviously he's triggered here, as well he should be, because she goes there, and it's been 6 years now. I don't know how long they're going to go to it, but they think that they've got him if they bring up the election in 2020. They don't have him because the cases were never heard. She's going to say something like, well, where's the evidence, blah blah. The judges wouldn't hear the cases. They kept on saying that you didn't have standing, so they didn't take the evidence and they never examined.
2: One-sided crooked network. So let's call it quits because I've had enough. Thank you, darling. Have a good
1: Mr.
2: time.
1: Mr. President, let's please. I traveled all the way to Wisconsin.
2: I've sat in the rain with you for an hour. On and off in the rain, and I've given you enough time. You ought to straighten out your press because you know what?
1: Mr. President,
2: a country can never be great with a dishonest press.
1: Listen, we traveled all the way to Wisconsin for this interview.
0: I mean, Paul, I don't know if you heard that. I'm sure you did. But the final insult to injury is he steps on the mic as he's on the way out. He took the mic. I don't think he did it on purpose, but he takes the lavalier mic off, which is the small mic that clips to your collar. And it's on the ground. He stands up and steps on it. And that's it. The interview's over. And then she says, Mr. President, I traveled all the way to Wisconsin. He says, you couldn't hear it as well because he took the mic off. He said, I sat for an hour in the rain for you. And she still goes there. And I'll say this. The president will always give you a chance to redeem yourself because Welker has been very unfair with him. But then again, in the past, he's been at odds with Megyn Kelly. Then he lets her back in, ask more questions or whatever. So, I mean, he's a guy that will let you come back and try again. But at some point, you got to say this Welker's not the way to go. I just think that you have to say that. She was clearly in the wrong to bring that up. But again, she thinks that she's got a viewing base that expects her to bring up January 6th every time, which doesn't make any sense. It was a really dumb, really amateur move by her. 833-JOE-PAGS, 833-563-7247, joepags.com. Cahill at the bottom of this hour. We break down the Henry Novak case. The man, the 18-year-old that was killed, stabbed to death on the side of the road as police handcuffed him because allegedly he made a racist remark, which, again, there is no evidence whatsoever that he ever did. We'll break that down and then some at the bottom. 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
11: All right, glad to have you. Thanks. I appreciate you stopping by. There's a lot going on, lots to get to. It'll be Cahill at the bottom of the hour. This Henry, and again, it looks like Nowak, but we were saying Novak because I think that's how they pronounce it there. A case where this 18-year-old was killed walking home from just a get-together with his soccer buddies. And the guy who killed him claimed that he said something racist. But again, even if he did, you don't get to kill somebody. But he didn't. By all accounts, by all witnesses, he didn't do that. And then there's an allegation that his mother, the killer's mother, took the knife and took it away from the scene. What adds insult to injury, obviously, or insult to death, is that the police handcuffed this guy, Henry, as he bled out. Whole thing's disgusting. We break it down with Kay. And is that kind of activity happening here or coming here to the United States? Meantime, got to tell you about our great sponsor. 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Let me finish on this Kristen Welker thing from Meet the Press. And again, the president seems to be pretty forgiving. He lets journalists back in, even if they act the fool, and even if they act unjournalistic. But after the president looks at her and says, either you're incompetent or you're fake or you're stupid, immediately the knee-jerk reaction over on X and elsewhere was, how many times is he going to treat female journalists this way? I think we've got to make a decision. I think it's an important decision to make. Do we treat female journalists or reporters or anchors or hosts differently? So he can call me, if you wanted to, stupid as I'm interviewing him, but not Kristen Welker because she's a female? So I keep hearing about equality. I keep hearing about you know, women are just as strong as men. And I'm not here to say that you're not. But how do you balance that when you're arguing for all of this feminism stuff, when at the same time you want to say he can't call Caitlin Collins a beautiful young woman who never smiles? She's got hatred in her eyes. You can't say that because it's a woman? But he could have said that if it was me or if it were Sam Donaldson back in the day. And now when it comes to Kristen Welker, he can't say either you know it or you're stupid. He can't say that because it's a female, but he could have said it to me or to Polo or to some of you. I mean, I'm not sure I understand the double standard. Either women are exactly equal to men when it comes to jobs like that. No, when it comes to physical things, they're not equal to men. When it comes to a job as a host or an anchor or a journalist or a whatever, then women certainly do have the same ability, if not better ability, than men in some cases. So if he's going to call somebody stupid, you shouldn't call him out for saying it to a female. Because it makes it seem like you're saying women are too fragile than to be treated that way. I don't think that. I worked with great, you know, co-anchors that are women. I've worked with great journalists that are women. I've had bosses that are women. They did a great job. They weren't fragile at all. So make up your mind. If he can call me stupid, and he hasn't, he could certainly call her stupid, and you shouldn't complain about it. 833-JOE-PAGS. Kay Hill, when we come back.
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11: Huge case that we heard nothing about when it happened. We've now heard about it because there's been a conviction in the case. But it's the case of, I've been saying, Henry Nowak. Kay, of course, is from the UK and says that it's really not. It's pronounced Novak. A W is pronounced V. We'll go Novak for this interview. Kay, how are you?
31: I was good today up until I started really getting into the nitty gritty of this case. And yeah, Novak, I mean, it's kind of like my name, Smythe, Smith, Smythe, you know, it's one of those, pronounce it however you feel most right. comfortable. I just assumed that it was Novak because that's how all my friends with the last name Novak spelled it back in the UK, because the W was pronounced V in a lot of more Eastern European countries. And so I've heard a lot of British people refer to him as Novak, but
11: let's get into the case. Now, we're going to say Novak for this, but people, just so you know, it's N-O-W-A-K. Let's just get into it. 18-year-old guy celebrating with his football slash soccer team. He's out there just enjoying the night, and he ends up dead, stabbed 4 or 5 times. And when the police got there, they were told by the assailant, the guy who killed him, well, he said something racist to me. And the police put him in handcuffs, and the guy's saying, I can't breathe. I've been stabbed. And one of the cops literally, Kay, says on this disturbing piece of video, I don't think so, mate. And then the guy dies in handcuffs. Are we at the place in the United Kingdom to where this is commonplace? You'll show up if somebody claims racism, and if that somebody is a black or brown person, not somebody who's from Great Britain necessarily, are the police already told you got to take their word for it and lock the other guy up? Because what I saw happen was disgusting.
31: To answer your question, yes, that is absolutely where they're at in the UK. I was listening to an interview this morning on Newsmax with, I can't remember his name, it's Winston something, and it's going to drive me crazy. It's one of the former members of Mumford & Sons, like me, came to America and kind of realized, oh, wow, okay, things aren't going so well back in Blighty. I might have been misled. And the way that he described it, and what his sources have told him. And I want to get to some stuff that sources have told me, which
11: is it Winston Marshall? I think that's who it is, right?
31: That's it. Winston Marshall. So the way he described it was, not only have police been told to be, anti-racist, but it's to be proactively anti-racist within the scope of their work. So the actual word of law, criminal activity, everything you think you know about policing and the legal system, throw it out the window if there's even a hint that there could be an ounce of racism in anything. And we've seen this, right? We saw this with the inquiry into the rape gangs. We've seen this. This is why so many people are following people like Tommy Robinson back in the UK, because there is a two-tiered system that favors... I don't want to say favors, because what I really think is happening, Joe, is British people are more scared of being called or perceived as racist than they are in pointing a finger at people who are from a different, like, who aren't white, literally just aren't white, who are committing crimes against British people.
11: So, let me stop you. Out of fear of being called racist, they're going to take their word for it and weigh the case heavily on their side until it's proven that they were bad. How about we just put blinders on and say, hey, you stabbed the guy 5 times with your traditional knife, and you're going to go to jail for the rest of your life. Why do they care if somebody calls you a racist if you're doing the job right?
31: It's just part of the culture now. I don't know when that happened, because it's certainly, like, I've lived in America now for 10 years, or a little over 10 years. Wasn't like that when I lived there. There wasn't this idea like, oh, if you say so, like, even if you make a joke, you can be seen as racist. You will still get canceled in the UK. It's absolutely insane. We have no freedom of speech. We have no freedom of thought, quite frankly. And there's left wing, there's right wing, there's nothing in the middle. You are one or the other. And if you had pointed a finger in the situation and said, you know, oh, like, Novak was in, oh, sorry, this guy murdered Novak because of, like, a racist thing. Like, he was seen as racist, if that makes any sense. But basically what happened that night, which is really what I want to get into first, because I didn't realize how insane this was, Joe. So Henry Novak, 18-year-old, University of Southampton student, like you said, out with his football mates. He's walking home. Joe, when I was at university, not to brag, but I could drink my body weight in any kind of alcohol. That's how we do uni in the UK. You just drank because there was nothing else to do. Henry had so little to drink that he could still legally drive.
11: Wow.
31: So he's already a good kid. He's already got his head screwed on right. He's already making good decisions for himself. He walks past this guy, Digwa, who, again, we might pronounce his name differently. I don't really care about this guy, to be honest with you.
11: Yeah.
31: walks past him. He's a Sikh. I grew up with a lot of Sikhs, typically peaceful people. Right. And part of the sort of Sikh religion culture, they carry a ceremonial knife. Now, I went to school with a bunch of Sikhs, never saw any of them carrying a knife. It bears mentioning, but you don't actually do it.
11: Doesn't it bear mentioning that in Great Britain, nobody's allowed to carry a knife, but because they said it was part of their religion, he was allowed to.
31: Yeah, exactly. And I carried a knife and pepper spray and all of that kind of stuff when I lived back in the UK, because even though it wasn't particularly dangerous when I lived there, I worked in nightclubs. You want to have something on you.
11: Yes.
31: You know? So he walks past, Henry walks past this guy who this is all alleged, but I've seen reports from people that went to school with him, allegedly, that apparently he was obsessed with knives, violence, had a violent streak in him, was always just like off, you know, like that one kid.
11: Right.
31: You know, they say like, oh, go and be kind to the quiet kid. Don't be kind to the quiet kid, or, you know, like keep him at arm's length. Don't be kind to the weird kid, because the weird kid might turn out to be a serial killer. That is one of the craziest misconceptions about the whole like anti-bullying culture. Like, obviously don't be a bully, but if you think a child is weird and gives you like a weird feeling, listen to that. It might be your instincts.
11: Right.
31: And so I guess a lot of people who went to school with this Sikh kid had those same instincts. Again, nothing to do with his religion, just with like who he was and his personality. So he exploited his religion in order to carry this knife, and he stabbed Henry 4 times, one of which was the fatal stab. I haven't seen any of the autopsy reports, but the judge did say that even if Henry had been administered life-saving care, he wouldn't have survived. I do not believe that. My gut just says that's not true. I know people who've literally been shot like 9 times and survived.
11: Right.
31: And if you stab someone and they're going to die of it, they die within seconds. Like,
11: and by the way, Kate,
31: spot time.
11: Exactly. It sounds to me like they're trying to somehow rationalize that. Hey, yeah, they had him in handcuffs, but he's a goner anyway. Which, sorry, you're not getting away with that. Every single person who touched that case should be fired and possibly face charges. Are they facing charges? These cops were not only, you know, rude and dismissive of him. They were completely incompetent and they were derelict in their duty. Are they facing the music here?
31: So, internal affairs, you're not going to hear like anything about what is actually going on. I wouldn't be surprised if none of them face any charge. Like, I would be surprised if they leave the job, whatever. I'd be surprised if any of this comes back on them, genuinely. The thing, though, that I find most fascinating about this case, if we're looking at it from sort of like a massive collapse of civilization, like this is, like, Henry Novak's death is already creating a revolution in the UK,
11: right,
31: Joe. There's a lot of people, like the way I explained it to some friends and family back in the UK recently, I was like, you've got to look at this the same way as the George Floyd death. Yes, George Floyd had voluntarily taken drugs and that's what killed him.
11: Right.
31: But there was still a police intervention there.
11: Right.
31: And the police should have actually intervened and administered life-saving care while he's overdosing.
11: Right.
31: That's just what happens. They didn't. And in this case, the police should have intervened and listened to this poor child. And do you know what the craziest? As soon as I made that comparison, I bet there's people yelling at the radio, yelling at
11: they
31: the
11: are.
31: TV. Like, it's not the same. It's
11: they
31: not
11: are.
31: The same thing. I just said that because that one statement, Joe, is the only statement that I've been able to come out with any of my British friends and family, that they will listen to it and say, oh, yeah, you're right. It is similar. It's not similar to George Floyd. It's nothing like the George Floyd case. But that is the only thing that can get people to listen, because they are so manipulated, so naive in the UK, that when they saw a white kid got killed, most of them, it's not that they didn't care. Everyone said it was very sad. But I honestly think that a lot of them said, well, he probably said the racist thing. He didn't say anything racist. He actually didn't say, I don't think, anything to dig. I think he like walked past him and was just like, oh, yeah, mate, you're a bad man, which is a freaking compliment in the UK.
11: Right.
31: And this guy turned around and stabbed him several times. The police show up. The police handcuff Henry because not even the assailant, Digwa, it was his brother that called 999. which is our 911, right. Not to report that his brother had murdered someone, but to say, oh, my brother was walking home and some kid was racist towards him. And obviously that wasn't what happened. And so the police took all of that at face value. And they keep saying, oh, it was like a complex crime. It was this, this, that. No, it wasn't. It was an absolutely cut and dry case.
11: Right.
31: One man stabbed a child, basically, to death. And the police refused to do anything because they didn't want to be perceived as racist and because they're so indoctrinated, they think they would be. So at the end of the day, Joe, I don't think the police are going to end up getting in trouble for this because they're going to probably blame their training. Then the training will blame someone else. And then blah, blah, blah, blah, blah, blah, blah, blah.
11: We all saw the video. That was in training. No, we all saw the video. This guy dismissed the man who was dying on the ground in handcuffs. I can't believe they put him in handcuffs. But let's unpack some of what you just said. Because some of what you just said sounds extremely foreign, and I don't mean foreign like England versus the United States, just foreign like outer space. There's no way you can just call 999 or R911 and say somebody was racist towards me. That's not a crime. If I called everybody I saw the N-word today, they don't have the right to kill me. You know what I mean? They don't.
31: Yeah.
11: So, is it a thing in Great Britain that if somebody claims that somebody else was racist to you, you get to show up with handcuffs and put them in handcuffs? Really?
31: Oh, yeah. Yeah, that's a thing. So there's no freedom of speech anymore, like none whatsoever. And the worst part, I think, of all of this, Joe, aside from Henry's death, is that even white British people are saying, well, and including Keir Starmer, who is a joke. I mean, he was a joke before this. It's even worse now. They're blaming people like Elon Musk and J.D. Vance for getting involved.
11: What?
31: They're not sitting there and going, oh, what? We've made a huge mistake in normalizing this idea that racism is worse than violence or racism is violence. It's this, you know, we are going through a cultural collapse and we've let, you know, millions of non-British people into the country who do not share our culture, who don't abide by our laws. No, none of that's the problem. It's Elon Musk, who runs the only freedom of speech or free speech platform in the world right now, the only one. It's his fault for sharing information about this case, and it's J.D. Vance's fault for commenting on it. I'm not joking. Like, literally joking. The Guardian's trash.
11: So the Guardian's toilet paper. Yeah. So as we're watching this case, I started out by saying something very specific. We didn't know anything about it until the trial started. They hid this thing, Kay, under every rock they could hide it under. So now they're mad at us, now that we found out about it, and now that we're speaking out about it, and now that people like, you said Tommy Robinson and Ant Middleton are rallying people in London, saying enough is enough, make Britain British again. Now they're mad at J.D. Vance and Elon Musk for commenting on the case they tried to hide from us? Really? A case that shows that this poor kid was killed probably because of his race. That's what I'm supposed to believe.
31: You absolutely nailed it.
11: We're not allowed to say it.
31: Absolutely. You're not allowed to say it. You know what this reminds me of, Joe? It reminds me of not just the abusers, but the friends of abusers who blame the victim.
11: Yes, exactly.
31: And
11: right.
31: They blame the people who support the victim. So Keir Starmer, not a victim. Half of the Great British public, not a victim. Angry at Elon Musk, J.D. Vance, and all the rest of us for standing up and saying, this is abhorrent, this is wrong, this is a failure of your leadership. This is not just the one case, because there are so many other cases where white British people have been attacked, have been hurt, children have been murdered. I mean, Joe, there was one story I read. We can't even talk about it because, like, whether this goes on YouTube, we definitely wouldn't be able to go on radio. But the way that some young women have been treated in the UK by non-British people or non-white people, I never thought that I would sit here and say, I never thought I would have to sit here, I guess, and say, Britain has become a culture of us and them, but it's not on the part of white British people. It's on the part of the people who've come into the country and said, no, we're going to do things the way that we want to do them, and screw your laws, forget all of your rules, forget common human decency. This is what we want to do, and this is how we're going
11: to. You're right. You're 100% right in what you just said. I could not agree with you more, but why then, please, Kay, smartest person I know, why then is the government taking their side? Why?
31: I mean, if you want to go down like conspiracy theory rabbit holes and all this, that, and the other, I mean,
11: what do they want? Are they embarrassed by the British culture? Are they embarrassed by their history? Do they want this to become Northern Africa? Why? I just need to know why.
31: I think they're scared of being called racist. I hope that.
11: So you'll die to not be called racist, really?
31: Yeah.
11: You'll die?
31: And Elon Musk, who grew up in apartheid Africa, he's apparently the most racist out of everyone because he owns the free speech platform that gave us the information on this case and how horrific it was. Like, he's the most racist out of everyone. He's king racist, and he's evil because he allows for free speech in a country that is fighting tooth and nail, Joe, to ban it in every way, shape, and form. I mean, right. We've talked about it on the show before. I had friends that went out to the UK, American friends. They couldn't, like, jokingly call their friend an idiot on social media. Like, the social media in the UK won't let you post that. There isn't free speech in the UK. And then you've also got a media that is owned by the Chinese, a bunch of Russian oligarchs, and a lot of right-wingers who parade as like legitimate, not right wing in the sense of like they're actual racists or anything like that. I mean, right wingers in the sense of, you know, the sort of fundamentalist version of it then, you know, like, I don't know. I'm trying to explain it, but it's like falling out of my head. Right wing.
11: She does explain it, and you can check out more of that online. It is the Joe Pags Show. We're back after this. Stay here.
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11: Yep. I appreciate you stopping by. We appreciate Kay as always. And the big hour coming your way next hour. Matt Eisman, the host of American Ninja Warrior, will be in the program next hour, and a whole lot more, including all the funny business going on in California surrounding the recent election. Keep it here. Coming back.
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36: For L.A. Mayor is set. I'm Sue Guzman, Fox News. Progressive City Council member Nithya Raman has advanced to the November runoff against the Los Angeles Mayor Karen Bass, setting up a matchup between two Democrats and a former political allies to run the struggling city of nearly 4 million people.
37: Raman responded essentially saying that their fight continues, and Bass's campaign was already on the attack after Raman pushed ahead of Spencer Pratt by about 3,000 votes after ballot dumps over the weekend. Bass's campaign said, quote, a campaign against Nithya Raman, who allows encampments near schools and cuts the police force, is one is one Mayor Bass is looking forward to winning. So Bass appearing to be confident there.
36: Fox's Christina Coleman, the outcome means former reality TV personality and Republican Spencer Pratt's out of the running. His candidacy had drawn national attention because of his celebrity and willingness to challenge liberal governance in a city dominated by Democrats. Buzz did not translate into enough votes, however, to make the runoff. Israel and Iran have halted strikes against each other. This is after President Trump demanded the two honor the ceasefire agreement on Monday. More from Fox's Lucas Tomlinson.
0: An exclusive interview with Jesse Waters. Vice President J.D. Vance says he's confident a deal could be worked out soon.
15: The Iranians don't want this war to continue. It's not in their best interest. And I think they're coming to the table, putting some real things on the table. We're, of course, going to verify.
0: President Trump telling Fox News, what I would suggest to Iran, you've shot your missiles. That's enough. Get back to the table and make a deal. Final negotiations on peace are proceeding, subject to ignorance or stupidity getting in its way. The Wall Street Journal reports Trump first called Israeli Prime Minister Benjamin Netanyahu after the missile attack with a message, stand down, but later shifted his tone to keep it limited.
36: America's listening to Fox News.
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6: Great radio stations all over the place. Sam is off. That is Polo. I am Joe. It's the Joe Pags Show. Go Spurs, go. Game 3 tonight at Madison Square Garden in New York City. It's a place that has seen a massive crowds. In fact, just the other day, Penn Station, which is the station that leads to a bunch of trains, the subway, but it also leads to Madison Square Garden. They had six people stabbed the other day. So it's already a pretty raucous crowd. Those crowds will not be there today or tonight because President Donald Trump is going to go to the game. At last I checked, he's still going to the game. And there have been complaints about it. It does definitely causes a backlog. Going to have TSA-style screening there for safety reasons. And I've said it earlier, and yes, I'm a fan of Trump, but I think that I don't believe that I ever complained about Obama going to these basketball games. And he went to plenty of them. And it does change it. The dynamic is very, very different. Trust me, when President Trump almost a year ago now went to Kerrville after that massive 4th of July flood, I mean, the security was such that I probably had to wait 3 hours, maybe even more than that, Sam and I did, as we were waiting to get inside and take pictures and take some video and ask a question of the president. So I get it. That's just what's going to go along with it. The guy's he's had four assassination attempts now. You're going to want it to be very safe. But even if it's not him, any president going to an event like that, and he has every right to, is going to cause a little bit of a backlog. I mean, are people going to complain? Yes. Are people complaining? Yes. Do I get their complaints? I do. But it's going to be okay. I promise it's going to be okay. That said, I'm not so sure that elections are going to be okay in places like California. Here in Texas, we've got photo ID, which means if you go to vote, you've got to bring your ID, which is a government-issued ID. It has your picture on it. It has your signature on it. It has your name and address on it. And you show it to prove that you are who you say you are before you can go in and cast the ballot. That makes a lot of sense. Other states have it as well. And it turns out, by all polling, the vast majority of Americans, it's 70-something percent of Democrats, 90-something percent of Republicans, so it's probably 80-plus percent of all Americans think showing an ID to prove who you are before you vote makes a lot of sense. One would think that people would want it. Why wouldn't you want to protect your franchise? We talk about it all the time. We have an opportunity to go and vote. Choose those who will represent us. Choose those who will lead us, some would say. Have a say in the process going forward. That, to me, just seems to make sense. It used to be you had election day. And then suddenly, because of COVID, you had election week or election 9 days. And you had state legislatures ceding their power to lieutenant governors and governors and attorneys general, secretaries of state, who decided that they wanted it to be a different way, that you can collect ballot boxes wherever you wanted to, and you could have any

0: somehow she's leading. Now, let me say it again. You literally will have California and Los Angeles specifically counting ballots until July 2nd for an entire 30 days. Last week, after the election happened, this city council member, Nitha Raman, conceded. On election night and into election day, she literally was in single digits. And you're like, why is that a big story, Pags? I hear your question. I hear you. Because she now is one of the top two vote getters. She passed Spencer Pratt and is in second place behind Karen Bass. You see, thousands, tens of thousands of ballots came in, and somehow they all voted for her. Nobody voted for Karen Bass, or very few. Nobody voted for Spencer Pratt, very few. All the mail-in ballots they're counting now somehow went to Raman. Now, keep in mind, she lost so badly in the single digits that she conceded.
1: A few months ago, this campaign was a long shot. No one knew who I was. I was the last to enter this race. We had no institutional backing. Where we stand up against ICE. Where we... I love you both so much. They are kind and wonderful children. And I have...
0: She's crying because she's conceding. She lost.
1: To tell you all, I feel so infinitely blessed to be their mother. I hope you know that everything every person in this room is fighting for in this campaign has been about building a city that's worthy of you and every child in this city.
0: She didn't get the memo yet. She's crying because of how badly she failed. She didn't get the memo yet. Don't worry, we got you. Don't worry, there are a bunch of ballots out there, and somehow they're all going to vote for you. So Spencer Pratt, who was expected to be first, maybe worst, he'd be second place behind Karen Bass, is now in third place, somehow, after a massive ballot drop. And this just is allowed to happen. So over the weekend, I'm on the X, and I'm sending out tweets and posts and everything else, and I see my friend Mike Davis, and they're doing it too. And I'm like, Mike, is there nothing the federal government can do to step in and investigate what the beep is happening in California and specifically in Los Angeles? He said it is criminal to suppress the vote in California or anywhere. Somebody else said it's treason. It's not treason if it's on a state level or on a city level, but it certainly is restriction of rights. It's certainly taking away somebody's franchise. It's certainly against the law. It's fraud potentially. And my question is the DOJ looking into it? Allegedly, it is. As well it should. Because we saw what happened in 2020 under our noses. Nobody, I don't care if you're a Democrat and you're a full-blooded, you can't wait to vote for every Democrat for the rest of your life person, there's no way you think that Joe Biden got 81 million votes. What, 15, 16 million votes more than Barack Obama did? One of the most popular presidents we've ever had when it comes to getting votes? Millions and millions of more votes than Hillary Clinton did? Really? Millions and millions of more votes than Trump did? Nobody really believes that, right? But they did it right under our own noses and right under our own eyes. And as they did it, the excuse was, yeah, but COVID. Yeah, but lockdowns. Yeah, but you have to allow for more mail-in ballots, and you have to accept them 7 days later, 9 days later. You just have to. They did it right under our noses and under our eyes. Right before our eyes, we watched them put up construction paper so you couldn't see inside the window in Philadelphia or Detroit. You didn't allow any Republicans to observe because you had to have 6 feet distancing. This whole thing was so coordinated and calculated. And you're telling me you believe that it really happened in 2020? Now it's even more egregious. There is no lockdown. There is no you have to have a shot to go somewhere. There is no COVID or 6 foot distancing or kids can't go to school and you've got to work by remote. None of that's going on. And yet you had a woman who conceded the night of the election is now leading. Well, she's in second place, which puts her

0: in the actual general. Let me give you this story from NBC Los Angeles, because it just blows my mind. Nithya Raman overtakes Spencer Pratt for second place in L.A. mayoral race. Results show the progressive councilwoman was in third place in the days after the election night until she leapfrogged over the former reality TV star on Sunday. It's still unclear who Mayor Karen Bass will face in November. By Danielle Smith from NBC4. Los Angeles City Council member Nithya Raman overtook former reality TV star Spencer Pratt for second place in the Los Angeles mayoral primary race on Sunday. The latest election results show NBC News projected on election night that Los Angeles Mayor Karen Bass will advance to the November runoff, but the question of who she will face in the general election remains. With 83.2% of expected vote in, the Democratic incumbent maintained her lead with 250,871 votes, or 34.68%, according to the updated vote tally released by the Los Angeles County Registrar Recorder County Clerk on Sunday afternoon. Raman has picked up 27.12% of the ballots counted so far, acquiring a narrow lead of 3,113 votes over Pratt, who has 26.69%. Keep in mind, this woman had single-digit percentage in the days after the election, suddenly over the weekend, passed Spencer Pratt. Oh, you'd understand, picked up 20% of the vote somehow. For several days after election night, early results showed Raman in third place behind Pratt, the progressive and first South Asian councilwoman at L.A. City Hall, inched much closer on Friday when she received twice as many votes as Pratt. A registered Republican on Saturday, Raman narrowed the gap again, trailing by about 7,500 votes. Quote, we're encouraged by the latest vote count and remain grateful to the thousands of Angelinos that have powered this campaign, Raman said in a statement to NBC Los Angeles on Sunday. NBC LA reached out to Pratt's campaign for after Sunday's vote dump, but has not received a response. Pratt did, however, post on X comparing Raman's gain in votes since election night to the number of people who experienced homelessness each night in the city. He's right. She gained, what is it, 43,000-plus votes, and there were 43,000-plus homeless people in Los Angeles. Well, that's a weird comparison. It's a weird coincidence, isn't it? California state law requires the county elections officials to complete and certify results within 30 days of an election, although NBC News has not projected which candidate will face Bass. In November, Bass's campaign released a statement following Sunday's drop, referring to Raman as the mayor's general election opponent. Quote, we look forward to winning a contest. Opponent who lives in Kansas near schools and fights against hiring more cops yet is MIA and on saving Hollywood jobs and fighting back when ICE invades L.A., campaign spokesperson Alex Stack said, who's clearly an idiot, I added. Dan Schnur, political communication professor at the University of Southern California, at the University of California, Berkeley, and Pepperdine University, says Raman obtaining a runoff spot would present challenges for Bass's campaign strategy. I don't care. I'm not going to get into that. Because she shouldn't have the spot. Now we're going to find out what the federal government actually can do, what the DOJ actually can do. And here's what I mean. You've got a situation where they say they're investigating. And they should. They've got a situation where they say they're investigating, and they're going to get to the bottom of what's going on. And they should. But they got to do it now. You've got less than 30 days. You've got like 26 days from now to get this done before somebody tries to certify something on July 2nd or 3rd. You got to do it now. I mean, keep in mind, California refuses to give Harmeet Dillon what she wants as the DOJ Assistant Attorney General for Civil Rights. They refuse to give her what she wants, which is the actual voting rolls. Who is voting in California? And how did they collect that many votes? I mean, that's just happened somehow over the weekend where she passed by Pratt easily, like he was standing still. He doesn't gain any votes, she gains them all. Come on, man. We're not going to fall for that okie-dokie again, are we? Your thoughts about this when we come back. 833-JOE-PAGS, 833-563-7247, or go to joepags.com, scroll down, click on contact. You want to see some of those pictures from over the weekend? You want to see me playing the national anthem on the saxophone at the Talkers Convention? Go and check that out over on Instagram, joepags.com/Instagram, or joepags.com/TikTok. Also posted some videos on news items while we were there. But I need to know, do you really believe that somehow this woman who conceded last week not only came back, but she's pushing Karen Bass for the lead, and now Bass is openly campaigning against her? Dude, you got to be kidding me. Definitely want to hear from you. 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You'd be glad you did. We're back after this. Stay here.
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0: Thanks, I appreciate you stopping by. There is a lot going on. Matt Eisman at the bottom there. Polo, do you watch the American Ninja Warrior?
10: I have. It's been a while.
0: I mean, it's a pretty cool show. Now, I assume that Matt Eisman was one of the creators of the show or something because he's so attached to it, and I think that's really cool. But he was a guy who was just hired. He was literally a doctor. Polo, look at his career path. He was a doctor. Like a medical, like a physician.
10: Okay.
0: And said, I don't really want to do this. I'm going to become a comedian in Los Angeles. What? Like went to medical school, became a general practitioner, and then moved to Los Angeles to be a comedian. Boom.
10: I mean, that's different. It's a different path.
0: I mean, that's like 8 years of education to be a doctor. Oh, not like a Jill Biden doctor.
10: Yeah, I was going to say, I mean, but that's 8 years I can't think of the word now.
0: See, this is why you're not a doctor.
10: This is why. Eight years of material is what I was going to say.
0: Exactly right. Eight years of material for his comedy show. Well, that didn't work out very well because he ended up being a host of American Ninja Warrior. He's not a comedian. By the way, he did win The Apprentice in 17. And in the interview, I'm like, yeah, it was like hanging out with Trump. He said, it wasn't Trump. It was Arnold. I forgot. That was like the one season Arnold did. So we had that conversation as well, but I wanted to know, you know, if he thought this was going to be what it is. American Ninja Warrior has been around 18 seasons now. Season 18 starts tonight, which is crazy. Got a lot of other shows that have gone by the wayside, and this one keeps on going. And in fact, and Jenny brought this up, I had no idea about this before I interviewed him. In fact, some of the actual events they do in American Ninja Warrior are going to be in the 2028 Olympics. What? Now, I watched the show, and I thought to myself, I could probably do that. But the truth is, I probably couldn't do anything they do. I would bet my heavy ass could not do any of that. Pull anything they do.
10: They don't do any, like, shooting things anymore?
0: No. Nothing? No. Hmm. I could wave at the audience, and then I'd be done. I would the first obstacle, boom, I'm in the water. Have a nice day.
10: It happens.
0: I'm telling you, that's what I would probably do. But talking to him about doing it again, is he really friends with Akbar, his co-host? What about the ages of these people that are competing in Ninja Warrior going down and getting younger and younger every single year? What about that? So, I mean, at the end of the day, you've got a show that is so unbelievably popular. Coming back starts tonight, although it's up against the NBA Finals, so it probably won't get great ratings tonight. But do me a favor and DVR it. Really cool to hang out with Matt. We've been following each other on X for a very long time, but I've never had the opportunity to talk to the guy, which is, it was actually very cool. I enjoyed it a lot. I think you'll enjoy it as well. That's after the break. 833-JOE-PAGS, 833-563-7247, joepags.com. Stay here.
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0: If you're like my my family, you love American Ninja Warrior. Every time it's on, I watch it. I think to myself, I could do all that, which, of course, I can't do any of that. But when you hear me say that, you probably think of Matt Eisman. Matt Eisman is the face of American Ninja Warrior. And I say that to just be honest. I thought he invented the show. He's with me now. The show starts back up tonight. The premiere for this season is tonight. Matt, how are you? Good to see you.
2: Joe, I'm good, but I got to say, as a host, I'm a little embarrassed that your voice sounds better saying American Ninja Warrior than mine does.
0: I don't think so.
2: Baritone going, but it's mellifluous. I love it.
0: Well, so I appreciate
2: it's
0: that.
2: It's so exciting that we've got our new season coming out. It's season 18, and it's one of the things I love is this is a show that families experience together, but we're seeing families competing, and it's amazing when you've got a mom who's competing with her son, her daughter, and her husband. We've got families who are bringing out 3-4 siblings. It's really fun to be a part of something that's become bigger than a TV show.
0: If you don't mind, I want to jump into what I said off the top. You really, I thought you invented the show because you are so, you mentioned that show, you think of Matt Eisman. How did you get the job?
2: That's because what I say,
0: you're a great host.
2: Okay.
0: You're a guy who's been in the business a long time. How do you get the job?
2: So it was the first job I was ever offered. Normally we have to audition for things, but at that point I was hosting a show called Sports Soup, which was a spinoff of The Soup with Joel McHale. And so it was sports and comedy, and Ninja Warrior, they actually had a season one. I wasn't a part of it. But it did so well, they decided they were going to make it a little bigger, and they wanted to kind of give it a sports vibe, but it also had a comedic element, so they're like, who can we get? So, Joe, they called and they offered it to me. Now, it was about a week before it started,
0: amazing.
2: So I think I was probably the 37th person they tried to get, but I was the one who said yes, and now we just finished season 18, so it's incredible.
0: How does it feel knowing that, like, a 4-year-old kid was watching you years and years ago, and now he or she is competing on the show?
2: Well, it is crazy. We've got one of our, actually, the champion last year started out. His dad was competing back in season 6, well over a decade ago. He was just a little kid running around. Then we had an American Ninja Warrior Jr. where he competed as an 11-year-old and won. And then last season on the main show, he wins it all. And now he's out here. It's his dad. It's him. It's his brother and his sister. All of them competing alongside each other. And it's amazing to see, how much they've given this ninja community and how much it really is about being a family.
0: It's Matt Eisman. Go follow him right now. You can go to MattEisman.com as his website. You and I follow each other, I think, on Twitter or Instagram or something, and we have for a long time. I think since
2: whatever
0: you came to San Antonio.
2: Right?
0: It's one of those. Yeah, X, whatever the hell it is.
2: I slept on my glasses, Joe. That's why these are uneven. I was just noticing. Like, I slept on them and bent them. This is a big guy problem. So my glasses are uneven. I apologize.
0: No, it's all good. I think it's going to start a trend. It's going to start a fad. Are you and Akbar friends in real life? Because you guys get along.
2: We just spent all day together. We're out here in New York, and we did the Today Show, and then we did a satellite media tour, and it was he and I along with Zuri. And in fact, just on Sunday, I took my 6-month-old son down to Akbar to meet his family.
0: Oh, that's great.
2: And it's really fun. Like, I think Akbar's a tremendous host, but Joe, he is a good man. Like, he's just, I feel better having him in my life.
0: Nice.
2: I've just come to admire him so much. And his kid, it's amazing, especially with a young kid of my own now being like, honestly, Akbar is the kind of dad I aspire to be.
0: Oh, that's amazing. It's Matt Eisman. Go follow him everywhere. Check out American Ninja Warrior tonight. You guys have, is any of that scripted? Because you guys seem like you're just talking up there. And some of the bits are scripted, obviously, but it seems crosstalk is pretty normal, pretty natural.
2: Yeah. It is. Listen, we go sunset to sunrise. So there is a lot of us running our mouths. And, you know, the stuff up top, like, welcome to Las Vegas, where it's the season premiere.
0: Yeah, right.
2: That stuff will be scripted or picked up afterwards. But everything on the calls, that's happening live. And it's really fun now because he and I have been together for, I think, almost a decade and a half.
0: Oh, wow.
2: Actually, it is. I think it's 15 years. And it's just like, we're like an old married couple, Joe. And like, we know the old dad jokes that we're each going to tell. And it really is just fun. And also, I just, Obviously, he played in the NFL. His brother was the all-star. And Akbar always said, I was the workman. I was the one who had to work hard to get anywhere. And I think it's one of the things that we both love. I was a college athlete, nothing spectacular. But we've all seen, like in sports, you get what you work for. And our show is like a beautiful testament to that, where it's not about the most talented. It really is the ones who work the hardest and those who are mentally the toughest. I think it's kind of, you know, it's the American dream encapsulated in one show.
0: Well, listen, you're extremely talented, but you also seem like my next door neighbor. I think that's a big draw of why people keep on tuning in. But Matt, why has this show lasted so long when we've seen a lot of reality shows go by the wayside? You guys have this staying power. What is it?
2: You know, I think one of the thing, so we were talking about this, like again, my co-host Akbar Bajbimala, 6'6", 260 pounds, still has a six pack. Like he's a genetic specimen and he was okay in the NFL. So, you know, when you watch those sports, we love watching Victor Wembanyama.
0: Oh yeah.
2: We're not 7'4" and insanely talented.
0: Right.
2: So, you know, it's great to watch these athletes, but when you watch American Ninja Warrior and you turn on and you see someone who looks like you, you know, a mother sees another mother out there with three kids. And I think there's just something so relatable that these are your friends and neighbors. These are your teachers, your doctors, and they're out here on this thing doing something extraordinary. And I think what I love about our show, which is the same thing as the Olympics, is, you know, in most sports, you can make hundreds of millions of dollars, all this. But in the Olympics and on Ninja, usually this is it. Your one moment. And most people aren't going to win the money. And so for so many of them, it's just this chance, I think, to show themselves that with hard work, they did something maybe even they didn't think they could accomplish. And to me, those are the best moments, is when you see someone get to the top of the warp wall, hit a buzzer, and like, you know, a son look at the father and be like, all this time, and it pays off. Akbar and I, especially the older we get, we tear up in there with these stories. It's so fun seeing these moments.
0: What's interesting is when the vignettes are about to start, where you're telling the background of the person, I'm like, come on, just get to it. I want to see them do the course. God. And then they start the story, and I'm like, ah, damn it, they got me. Because there's always something. Are you with me? Because it's like, let's get to the action. But then the story is such a great side note.
2: This is so funny.
0: Like, I need it. Go ahead.
2: I'm old enough to remember like watching the Olympics and thinking, I don't care about the backstory. Meanwhile, you tell the backstory, all of a sudden you're watching curling and, you know, learning about John Schuster and Matt Hamilton. And I think that's the beautiful thing with Ninja Warrior is, look, it's 2 hours of people on a jungle gym if you don't have the backstories. Right. But when these people open up and, you know, what's so impressive is how many of the kids who maybe are a little, differently. And maybe socially a little awkward.
0: Yes.
2: How many of them come out and share their story and then share, but through Ninja, I gained this confidence and I gained these new friends.
0: Right.
2: And I just think, you know, when I was 15 or 16, you know, anything that was embarrassing, you wanted to hide, and to see these kids going out there and going, but I'm better. You know, I've gotten through this. I think it's really fun to then see people online say, wow, you know, that feels like my story out there. And I think everyone gets a little boost, I think, from Ninja Warrior.
0: It's Matt Eisman, host of American Ninja Warrior. Starts back up tonight. It's the 18th season tonight or 19?
2: It's the 18th, which is just crazy. And I know, listen, I'm hopelessly pimping the show, and obviously I'm biased, but it really is fun. As my mom says, my dear, sweet mom, she's like, you know, I'm not embarrassed to tell people you work on this show, which I don't know what it says about the other stuff I've done in my career, but my mom's very proud of Ninja Warrior, and that means a lot.
0: What does it feel like to be a part of all these ninja gyms showing up across the country? I mean, dude, there's a ninja gym in every small town now, and they're packed.
2: Yeah. It's so cool. I mean, so 2028, obstacles are going to be a part of the Olympics in the modern pentathlon.
0: Wow.
2: And it's just incredible because, again, when we started this show, it was based on a Japanese game show. And, it was very tongue-in-cheek. And to see it become, you know, this kind of earnest show and about achievement, and then to see this become not a show but a sport.
0: Yeah.
2: And now we have athletes who grew up, you know, not as gymnasts or soccer players or football players, but as ninja warriors. And it has been amazing as they have now become the next generation competing because, Joe, they're so good. They're so good.
0: Yeah,
2: and they're young. Their bodies are bulletproof. As an old man, I'm just jealous. But it's amazing to watch this next generation of ninjas that are rising up.
0: I don't know this to be a fact. I'm 59. I feel like we're close to the same age, are we?
2: Yeah. I'm 50. I'm 55. Oh, my God.
0: You double forgot nickels. For a second. Yeah. See that? Yeah, we're getting older.
2: You know what? That's a sign, right?
0: Literally, no, it is.
2: I've got a six-month-old son. Joe, the question is, will he be out of diapers before I'm in them? That's the joke.
0: I think he will. I think he'll be fine. But the reason I bring up age, could you and I do any of the stuff they do on this show? I go to the gym all the time. I'm in the gym 3 to 5 days a week.
2: Right,
0: I'm pretty big.
2: We see
0: can
2: you,
0: I do anything?
2: We see you wearing this. We see you wearing the medium shirt to show off the guns, Joe. You obviously know you're fit. But I'm going to tell you, you've got a problem. You've got a lot of mass. You've got a lot of muscle.
0: Yeah.
2: And in Ninja Warrior, it's so much about strength to weight. So here's the other thing. Unless you've been doing like explosive moves with your shoulder,
0: I feel like
2: I would look like the knight. I would look like the knight in Monty Python where just, you know, an arm would just fall off if I tried any of these things anymore. But what's, you know, and I say that, but then there are athletes who are my age or older. There are athletes out there. I have rheumatoid arthritis. That's always been my excuse.
0: Right.
2: We have an athlete out there who's been crushing the show for years with the same disease. So it really is amazing what these people overcome. And someday I'm gonna do it, but it ain't today.
0: No, it's not today for me either. I'm 240 pounds. I couldn't hold myself on that. Yeah. Forget about it.
2: Yeah, that's it. We are similarly built. We are right. The ones people don't want to sit next to on the airplane, Joe.
0: Exactly right. It's Matt Eisman. Go to MattEisman.com. Here in San Antonio a few years ago when you had the tryouts, I know people waited in line and tried out that way. But it almost seems like they're trying out through social media now. How does it work?
2: You know,
0: how do you get on the show?
2: So we used to be able to do that. We used to have the walk online, and it was one of the things where, you know, we had a guy, King of the Walk-Ons, Dave, and he waited in line. I think it was something like 700 days, something insane.
0: Wow.
2: But he got on the show and he made the most out of it. And I think we loved it. We loved where, you know, people would camp out for days, weeks, and it was great because, you know, to give them that shot that they weren't expecting. But the pandemic put an end to all of that where
0: right.
2: we couldn't have people camping out. And it's just the reality is of it now or we just have to, we can't run the walk-ons, which is a shame. Everyone has to be vetted and let
0: right.
2: in. So it's a little more controlled, but we missed it. We missed that idea because it's kind of that thing of, hey, literally you show up. Give a shot. And we had a guy who was a youth pastor in Dallas who was built like us, which was really annoying, but he was incredible. And his church group, all the kids said, you got to go do it. He did it, hit the buzzer and became a breakout star. And we were just like, that was impressive.
0: It's Matt Eisman, the host of American Ninja Warrior, starts back up tonight. Unfortunately, the finals in the NBA are on tonight, too. So that might be a bit of a challenge.
2: I didn't notice. I'm in New York.
0: Right, exactly. You can't get, I just got back from New York yesterday, so I'm with you. And
2: yeah.
0: By the way, we're here in San Antonio, so it's San Antonio versus New York. But that said, I DVR your show every single episode, and we'll binge it on the weekend. Do you find a lot of people do that?
2: Well, they do. And, you know, it's the crazy thing where a lot of people, I mean, when we grew up, you knew the TV schedule. You knew
0: yes.
2: when Love Boat was on, when Fantasy Island was on. You
0: Saturday
2: planned
0: night.
2: Your life
0: yeah.
2: around it. And now, you know, people may not even know what network it's on, what night it airs.
0: Right.
2: Because it's like you, they'll just go on and say, hey, there's a new season. Here's a new episode I haven't watched.
0: Right.
2: And, you know, the reality is we have quite a few seasons. My mom called and go, I was watching a season. She goes, I thought it was a new season. Then I realized it was season 7. She's like, you're everywhere. And we're like, yeah, we've got a lot of seasons, Mom.
0: I love that. It's Matt Eisman. Check out American Ninja Warrior. And again,
2: yeah.
0: DVR if you're not, if you can't watch it live tonight. When it comes to the athletes, they're getting younger and younger. There's some kid 18 years old is out there dominating people who are 35. Why is that, do you think? Why the switch in age?
2: Well,
0: why the kids
2: I think
0: so much
2: it
0: better?
2: Is just what we happened is these are the kids who grew up all going to ninja gyms since they could walk. These are the ones who got to compete on Ninja Junior when they were young, and really hone their skills. So I think it was the same thing. If you remember UFC, like the very first UFC was in Denver and it was
0: right.
2: literally a sumo wrestler taking on a karate expert, taking
0: right.
2: on a boxer. And then people started crossing over in their training. But then you know, 15 years later, there was a group of athletes who grew up training mixed martial arts. And that's what we saw in Ninja, where really it was a couple seasons ago when these kids were, who grew up with gyms, they started to hit the show. And it's just their ability has been insane. But the amazing thing is our OG ninjas have managed to stay with it.
0: Yeah.
2: And right. It's so great when we've got like Joe Morowski, who's a father of three.
0: The Weatherman.
2: He's out there still one of our top ninjas. The Weatherman.
0: Yeah.
2: And it's so great to see some of these old school guys and like Daniel Gill, it's crazy to call him an old school guy, but he's got two daughters and he's still one of the best ninjas. So the young bloods haven't entirely taken over.
0: Have you ever seen Daniel Gill and Kenny G in the same place? I'm just wondering.
2: Joe, I said the same thing. It is professionally good-looking hair. It is incredible. I mean, and his wife has the same hair. Their kids right. are going to be like tangled. It's going to be so blessed. I'm jealous.
0: Wonderful hair. It is Matt Eisman. Oh. Matt, I'd be remiss if I didn't bring up the Celebrity Apprentice. I've got to bring it. I've interviewed President Trump 15 times, including at the White House. I know him personally. I don't want to get into politics at all. What was it like hanging out with him on that show? By the way, my entire family was rooting for you to win, and I'm so glad you did. What was it like going through that?
2: Well, thank you. So Trump wasn't around for ours because I was on with Arnold Schwarzenegger.
0: Oh, okay, all right.
2: And if you recall, Trump had moved on to a different job at that point. So when we filmed the show in 2016, and he had, I think he'd announced, but you know, was still one of 16 for the primary.
0: Right.
2: And then when the show aired, he just won the presidency. And so I think it was tough because fans of Trump were upset that Trump wasn't hosting and,
0: right.
2: Opponents of Trump were upset that it still was his show.
0: Right.
2: So the show kind of got buried, but I have stayed the apprentice. I won. I've stayed close friends with Arnold Schwarzenegger. He actually helped me propose to my wife.
0: Oh, wow. That's awesome.
2: And so it has been the great blessing of my life. Certainly in Hollywood, the greatest thing I've done was getting to become friends with Arnold Schwarzenegger. And in next week, I'm flying out to Vienna. I host the Austrian World Summit, and it's one of the top climate meetings. And
0: wow.
2: Last year, Tony Blair was the guest. It's incredible. So it's really nice. Like I go from stand-up comedy in Naples, Florida to Ninja Warrior to hosting this summit with world leaders. And the best part is Arnold's there.
0: That's so cool.
2: I
0: can
2: bring up Arnold and he's the best.
0: Well, you're not going to call out my medium shirt with Arnold, are you? You're not going to.
2: I mean, listen, if you got the gun show, Joe, you got to show them off. And you work. Listen, people don't understand it. All right.
0: It takes work. Muscles. Hey, I'm old,
2: it's
0: dude.
2: A lot.
0: It's not easy.
2: I just got mass.
0: No, you look great.
2: Spaghetti.
0: You look great. MattEisman.com. Go there. Check out American Ninja Warrior tonight. It does start back up tonight. It's the 18th season. You might be watching the finals. Make sure that you DVR it. We're back after this in the Joe Pags Show.
3: Joe Pags.
0: Everybody's talking about it. 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
0: And just do an interview that makes you smile. I thought Matt was great. There is a little bit more to that interview. We'll post it over online eventually. Make sure that you DVR American Ninja Warrior if you like it as much as my family does. I appreciated hanging out with him. And again, a lot of you get the show after we get done doing it, like later at night, so you might already know the result. But let me say this going into it. Go Spurs, go. I've got it on DVR right now. We'll go and check that out as soon as we're done here. I do appreciate you hanging out tonight. We've got the Sid Rosenberg interview up on YouTube. JoePags.com/YouTube. Go check that out. That is Polo. Sam is off. We're back tomorrow, same time, same place. See ya.
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13: The stage is set for November. I'm Ted Lindner, Fox News. Spencer Pratt is out. He's lost the Los Angeles mayoral race, with ballot counting continuing days after the race last week. Left-wing city council member Nithya Raman advanced and will face off with incumbent L.A. Mayor Karen Bass. Critics say something's not right about how long the voting took. First Assistant U.S. Attorney for the Central District of Columbia, Bill Asaley, says on Fox's The Ingram Angle, Attorney Asaley said the legalization of ballot harvesting in California is something to be looked at.
14: We have no chain of custody. They're not required to tell us who they are or how many ballots they collected. And so you have no idea who's receiving the ballot, completing the ballot, returning the ballot. And so all we have is the mail, the post office, delivering millions of ballots to the registrar of voters.
13: First time voters in California able to register with any form of ID, including gym membership cards, insurance cards, and credit cards. Minnesota's Democrat Governor Tim Walz and Democrat Attorney General Keith Ellison accused of ignoring alleged fraud. That's the finding of a just released report from the House Oversight Committee. Fox's Chad Pergram with more.
15: Apparently, you could only commit welfare fraud if you're white.
16: House Oversight Committee Chairman James Comer claims that the political Minnesota twins conveniently looked the other way.
15: Tim Walz and Keith Ellison knew that the beneficiaries of this particular fraud were the Somalis in Minnesota. That's a massive voting block for the Democrat Party to keep Minnesota blue, and they didn't want to do anything to rock the boat.
16: The report says state employees flagging the fraud faced retaliation and intimidation. The committee says Minnesota swindlers bilked the federal government out of a staggering $9 billion in Medicaid payments and $300 million in food dollars for the poor.
13: And Victor Wembanyama leads the San Antonio Spurs to a 115-111 victory of the New York Knicks in Game 3 of the NBA Finals in New York City. The Knicks now lead the series 2-1. Game 4 is Wednesday night. 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
28: Stay on top of the latest forecast with America's Weather Team in the palm of your hands.
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28: 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Just click listen, then swipe right and hear the latest news updates on your time. 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
13: Maine voters are going to head to the polls in just hours. Critics coming after Democrats who continue to support Maine Senate candidate Graham Plattner after instances of sexual violence allegations came to light amid other controversies. Texas Republican Congressman Beth Van Dyne on the Fox Business Network's The Evening Edit reacted to the continued support for Plattner.
31: It's rich hearing from some of these Democrat men who are saying that even though he intimidated, forced women into a room and locked them there for the night, that there was no harm, that there was no violence.
13: Republicans hounding Democrats, calling them hypocritical for not supporting the women coming forward and saying they are only caring about winning the Senate. Latest on the U.S.-Israel conflict with Iran, President Trump demanding Iran and Israel end their new attacks, both sides targeting each other on Sunday. Fox's Lucas Tomlinson with more.
32: An exclusive interview with Jesse Waters, Vice President J.D. Vance says he's confident a deal could be worked out soon.
33: The Iranians don't want this war to continue. It's not in their best interest. And I think they're coming to the table, putting some real things on the table. We're, of course, going to verify.
32: President Trump telling Fox News, what I would suggest to Iran, you've shot your missiles. That's enough. Get back to the table and make a deal. Final negotiations on peace are proceeding, subject to ignorance or stupidity getting in its way. The Wall Street Journal reports Trump first called Israeli Prime Minister Benjamin Netanyahu after the missile attack with a message, "Stand down," but later shifted his tone to "Keep it limited."
13: Iran says its attacks were in retaliation for Israel's strikes on Hezbollah. Tehran has asked for peace in Lebanon as part of any agreement to end the war. President Trump said he was not happy with Israeli Prime Minister Benjamin Netanyahu's actions. And the stock market closing mixed Monday is a powerful afternoon rebound in technology and AI semiconductor stocks successfully offset early global market anxiety. I'm Ted Lindner. This is Fox News.
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6: Good morning. It's 5 o'clock. I'm Dave Wheaton. This is Wood Radio News. A little cooler today, but muggy. Storms, too. Storm Team 8's got your forecast coming up. Tensions rising in the Middle East as Iran launches a missile strike against Israel after they allegedly attacked Lebanon. Fox's Max Gordon, he's in Dubai and he has the latest for us.
7: The Middle East is on edge after Iran and Israel exchanged strikes, but for now, the fighting has stopped. President Trump posting on Truth Social, both sides, Israel and Iran, are looking to do an immediate ceasefire. Final negotiations on peace are proceeding, subject to ignorance or stupidity getting in its way. But it's unclear if the fighting will stop for good. Iranian leaders have said any deals they make will be contingent on an end to fighting in southern Lebanon between Israel and Hezbollah. But today, the IDF continued their campaign in southern Lebanon against Iranian-backed Hezbollah, which has been launching rockets into northern Israel.
6: Now, these latest attacks are the first instance of fighting between Israel and Iran in nearly 2 months after the ceasefire was declared back in April. Things got a little chippy at the Lowell Township Planning Commission meeting last night as Microsoft made their proposal to build a data center on 237 acres of land near the I-96 Alden-Nash interchange. Development manager Jonah Mills was interrupted multiple times as protesters, as they were attempting to present the Microsoft plans. Commission Chair David Simmons scolded the crowd for the multitude of interruptions during that presentation, telling the crowd that you're embarrassing the township. The event was held in a barn to accommodate the large crowd that turned out, and at last word, no decision has been made. Wood Radio News Time is 5:02. It's time for traffic and weather together.
8: Good morning. We have a crash in Grand Rapids, 196 westbound, right after 131. That is currently blocking a left lane, and a disabled vehicle near Granville on 196 eastbound near Chicago Drive. That's a look at your traffic from the Big B Coffee Traffic Center.
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0: Mostly cloudy and humid today. Good chance of showers and thunderstorms. If we're lucky, you may see a few breaks with some sunshine later this afternoon. High temperature up around 80. Tonight, still a chance of showers and thunderstorms. Low temperature near 67. For Wednesday, a hot and humid day with a good chance of showers and thunderstorms, especially as we head into the evening hours. High temperature near 87. Some of those storms Wednesday evening and also late Thursday could be severe. I'm Storm Team 8 meteorologist Matt Kirk when tracking west of Michigan's weather.
6: We've got 71 at Pier Marquette Park in Muskegon, 72 at your official weather station. Wood Radio News Time is 5:03. The CEO of Perrigo has resigned. The company says that Patrick Lockwood Taylor resigned as president and CEO of the health and wellness company, effective immediately following allegations of misconduct. The board of directors for the company says that Mr. Lockwood Taylor's personal conduct was not consistent with the company's code of conduct and core values. They didn't provide more details beyond that, only to say that he is no longer with the company and it did not have anything to do with the Perrigo business, operations, or financial reporting. Muskegon Heights has fired their interim city manager. In an article in MLive at last night's city council meeting, the council was set to discuss the contract for the city manager, but instead voted to immediately terminate Perlette Merriweather from that position. She was escorted from the chamber by police, taken to her office, cleaned out her stuff, and shown the door. City chose to put in her place Fire Chief Shawderick Robeson as the interim city manager. No details were shared for the termination. Well, today, NASA is expected to name the crew for the next Artemis mission, preparing humans for a lunar return. Fox's Eben Brown with the story.
11: They're also expected to discuss more about what the mission will entail. Earlier plans were for Artemis 3 to be a lunar landing, but after the successful lunar flyby of Artemis 2, NASA Chief Jared Isaacman revealed the next mission would likely be an Earth orbit rehearsal of rendezvous and docking procedures between the Orion crew spacecraft and commercially built moon landers. Artemis 3 is slated for late 2027.
6: Grand Rapids Public Schools has decided to sell two schools that are currently vacant. A board voted to sell Alexander Elementary to Cross Contracting, LLC, and for $1 million, and Stocking Elementary. They will be sold to Commonwealth Development Corporation for $1 million as well. The original plan some months ago was to sell those buildings to nonprofits and turn them into community hubs with affordable housing attached. However, board members felt that those nonprofits didn't have the strongest proposals and decided to sell to these development companies instead. The companies will turn the spaces into mixed use as well as affordable housing. The Kent County Sheriff's Department says that they are seeing more cases of license plate readers being vandalized. A Flock camera on Post Drive in Plainfield Township was damaged for a second time. Sheriff's Captain Joel Roon tells Wood TV that they understand some people don't like the devices.
12: We really welcome those conversations. There's definitely a right way to protest and express your opinion, and we just really encourage people to do that through appropriate channels like township meetings or county board meetings, or even just voicing those concerns right here to our office.
6: The White River will be treated for the invasive sea lamprey a little bit later on this month. U.S. Fish and Wildlife Service will be in West Michigan to apply the treatments between June 16th and the 25th. Weather and stream conditions will determine the actual treatment dates. 71 on the lakeshore, 72 at your official weather station. Wood Radio News Time is 5:06. Our next news comes at 5:15. Breaking news when it happens. I'm Dave Wheaton on West Michigan's News, Weather, and Traffic Station. 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

0: I'll be honest. It's, this is West Michigan's Morning News. Sometimes I get ahead of myself. You like to laugh at me when I love. You're listening to Wood Radio. That's Lauren Smith, Brett Bakita, Adam Orocho, Steve Kelly here as well. It's Tuesday, June 9th, 2026. I have a hard time sometimes understanding the lyrics of Hootie and the Blowfish, but I still like the music, so that's all that matters.
1: I love me some Hootie.
0: And the least known of Hootie and the Blowfish, the bassist, turns 59 years old today. Should I even mention his name?
1: Yes.
0: Dean Felber.
1: Oh.
0: Born on this date in 1967.
1: Quite the name.
0: This album was huge in 1995, and I played it when it was a hit. So there you go.
1: I worked Jimmy John's in college, right? My manager on Thursday nights. Oh, huge Hootie fan. He'd make us listen to it every single Thursday when we closed.
0: That's a great question that you've just brought up. Who decides what? Because sometimes you go into Jimmy John's and it's just rocking in there, and I always wondered who picks the tunes.
1: You know, generally it's the manager, but sometimes it's more of a democracy. You get to vote on your favorites.
0: Really?
1: Yeah.
0: All right. Folks, you've learned something new.
1: There you go.
0: Every day.
1: It's not just free smells in there.
0: And a good helping of mayonnaise per sandwich, in case your doctor says you're not getting enough. Wood Radio News Time now, 5:10.
2: It's June 9th, and this is your Fox Daily Snapshot. Today is National Donald Duck Day. On this day in 1934, the lovable duck, dressed in a sailor suit with a cap and bow tie, along with a very short temper, made his screen debut in The Wise Little Hen. He has appeared in more films than any other Disney character. His middle name is Fauntleroy, meaning child king, and derived from Old French. Also on this day in 1973, Secretariat wins the Triple Crown in breathtaking style, completing the mile-and-a-half race in a record 2 minutes, 24 seconds, shaving 3 seconds off the track record set in 1957, sending Big Red into immortality. Secretariat crossed the finish line 31 lengths ahead of the field. Born on this day in 1961, actor Michael J. Fox of Back to the Future fame.
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0: 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Now the latest traffic and weather.
1: Good morning. We have a crash in Grand Rapids, 196 westbound, right after 131. That is currently blocking a left lane. And a disabled vehicle near Granville on 196 eastbound near Chicago Drive. That's a look at your traffic. From the Big B Coffee Traffic Center.
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0: And now the forecast. Storm teammates Matt Kirkwood in the tracking center.
6: Well, good morning, Steve. Occasional rounds of showers and thunderstorms and humid conditions will take us right on through Thursday. That does include today, with those showers and thunderstorm chances quite high and a high up around 80. Tonight, chance of showers and thunderstorms low of 67. For Wednesday, hot and humid conditions, high temperature around 87, but feel like readings in the low to mid 90s, and a good chance of showers and thunderstorms. The ones that occur during the evening and overnight period could be severe. I'm Storm Team Meteorologist Matt Kirkwood, tracking West Michigan's weather for News Radio with 1300 and 106.9 FM.

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4: 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We head back to Dave Wheaton in the newsroom. Dave, what's coming up?
5: Good morning. President Trump tells Iran and Israel, stop it. Get back to the bargaining table. The Lowell Township Board meeting, they were talking data centers. The things got a little, shall we say, terse last night. And two empty schools in Grand Rapids have been sold. Not everybody's happy about that. Well, stories are more at the bottom of the hour.
4: Sir, you went from chippy to terse.
5: Well, I got to keep up with different words, yeah.
4: There's a lot of hollering going on there.
5: There was.
4: At the thing last night.
5: And they held it in a pole barn, huge, and you could barely hear it. It's a lot of echo.
4: Air conditioned enough in there, or was the heat a contributing factor?
5: I believe the heat was a contributing factor.
4: It got a little sticky out there.
6: Ugh. You know, from all of us being media specialists, you got to have a good intercom system. It's just crucial.
4: Yeah.
6: With speakers and everything, so people can hear.
4: That's extraordinarily important.
6: And whatever you do, play it loud.
4: I'm super oversensitive to rotten sound systems at places.
6: Oh, yeah.
5: Oh, yeah, no doubt. Well, I call them out. What are you doing?
4: Yeah.
5: You have any idea what that sounds like? Sounds like garbage.
4: We went out with a couple, had a lovely dinner, and they suggested we go to a local brewery that had live music. And already, I want to go home. Just so you know.
5: I like live music from time to time. Depends on the genre.
4: I think everybody does, and except for me, who after dinner just wants to go home.
5: Okay.
4: Hold on. Pardon me. The idea, though, I thought I'd give it another try, and we went to this place, and the bar was so loud that the singer was trying really hard, but the biggest problem was overcoming this rotten little Bose speaker tower, which sounds great in your basement.
5: Sure it does.
4: It's not going to push a bar, okay?
5: No. Nope.
4: So, yeah. So I wanted to go home. It was too loud. And I was mad about the sound system.
5: Do you remember when we were just a little bit younger, possibly starting out in our career, and there was a saying that said, if it's too loud, you're too old.
4: Yeah.
5: And I think we're at that point now.
4: I think the other, in defense of old people like me that get mad easily about things not going their way, if the sound quality was good, I could handle the loud.
5: Sure.
4: It's just the shrill, snappy.
5: Yeah, it sounds like cats mating. Yeah, I get it.
4: If it sounds like cats mating, I'm out.
5: I mean, that's
4: no, I get
5: that's
4: that.
5: Not a good sound. If there's a dog in Rockford going, I'm sorry, what was that? And he's howling. Yeah, it's time to leave.
4: So the key is, if you're one of those people that enjoy late night entertainment, or perhaps even run a place that provides such a thing, step up and buy a decent sound system.

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2: This is Max Licato. Before amen comes the power of a simple prayer. Jesus set a compelling prayer example. He prayed before he ate. He prayed for children. He prayed for the sick. He prayed with thanks, with tears. He had made the planets and shaped the stars, yet he prayed. Here's a prayer for us today. Father, you've made me your child through your Spirit. In your kindness, you've adopted me and delivered me from sin and death. Remind me today what it means to be your child. It's so easy for me to live every day on my own terms. Help me live it in light of your grace. Thank you for accepting me as I am, but not leaving me the same. In Jesus' name, amen. Here's my challenge for you. Every day for 4 weeks, pray 4 minutes. Then get ready to connect with God like never before. This is Max Licato.
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3: Good morning on a Tuesday. Here we go. Busy night with the NBA Finals, Game 3. President in the house at Madison Square Garden. Tigers after an off day back at it, but we've got Major League Baseball scores to pass along and the Whitecaps after an off day. We'll get back at it. Plus, we've got some Red Wings news we'll get to is Stevie Y versus Captain Dylan Larkin. And it's not good if you're a Red Wings fan. This 96.1 The Game Sports Update is being brought to you by the Baker Automotive Group. 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You know the one. 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Well, NBA Finals Game 3, could San Antonio get back into this series? It was going to be tough, down 2-0 with the Knicks returning home.
4: Great look from Victor Wembanyama. Court stretch for the Spurs because, you know, Wemby's going to get a blow here in a few minutes. Another long three-pointer, lines it up and knocks it down.
3: How about that? It's 7-4. Victor Wembanyama having a second half. Spurs were down after a great start at the break. They come back to win it 115-111. Kids, we've got a series. 2-1, Knicks lead it. Wembanyama finishing with 32 points, 8 rebounds, 6 assists. Stephon Castle, 23 points, 5 rebounds, 5 assists. Jalen Brunson was doing his thing, 32 points himself, 5 rebounds, 5 assists. Just 2 months, San Antonio. Game 4 tomorrow night at MSG, which was electric last night, 8:30 on ABC. Meanwhile, Stanley Cup Finals Game 4 as we go back and forth every other night in Vegas. Vegas Golden Knights lead the series 2-1, 8 o'clock. That'll be on ABC. Also, the Tigers, after an off day, well, two series wins behind them. Can they make it 3-3? They will host rival Minnesota tonight at Comerica Park to open up a series, 6:40 on MLB TV. Troy Melton will get the start, and the Whitecaps at Lake County tonight opening up another six-game series, 6:05 first pitch.
0: Yeah, they're on the road for a while. Sandy said, hey, let's go to a game this weekend because we heard so much about, you know, the last couple of days, and they're gone for like 7. So maybe next weekend. How's that?
3: There you go.
0: 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Here's traffic and weather.
5: Good morning. We are now looking at a crash-free commute with no major slowdowns in construction. That's a look at your traffic.
0: That's the way to start the day. And the forecast now from Storm teammates Matt Kirkwood in the tracking center.
6: Well, good morning, Steve. Occasional rounds of showers and thunderstorms and humid conditions will take us right on through Thursday. That does include today, with those showers and thunderstorm chances quite high and a high up around 80. Tonight, chance of showers and thunderstorms, low of 67. For Wednesday, hot and humid conditions, high temperature around 87, but feel like readings in the low to mid 90s, and a good chance of showers and thunderstorms. The ones that occur during the evening and overnight period could be severe. I'm Storm Team Meteorologist Matt Kirkwood, tracking West Michigan's weather for News Radio with 1300 and 106.9 FM.
0: It's 71 at the Lakeshore, 72 in Grand Rapids, which unfortunately is about where the dew point is this morning as well. So for those of you that follow humidity, it's going to be sticky, though a little cooler today. Wait till you hear more as we head into the week. I know, I can't say weekend yet because it's just Tuesday. Wood Radio News Time now, 5:24. 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
7: This is a Bloomberg Money Minute. More than half of the nation's job creation in recent weeks has come from small businesses, which is why this is a big deal. Last week, the National Federation of Independent Business reported that only 9% more small business owners plan to add jobs over the next 3 months, then cut them. That's the smallest share since COVID first hit in May 2020. Today, the Federation issues its measure of small business sentiment for May, forecast by Bloomberg Economics, to show a dip from April amid high costs. Although it is being held on Apple's home turf of Cupertino, California, many of the company's Worldwide Developers Conference this week have been channeling Missouri, the show-me state. Although the capability of the highly anticipated AI-powered Siri did not disappoint, response to Apple's unveiling has been tepid so far, with analysts unhappy over the vagueness of when Siri AI will be released as a beta test planned for later this year. Andrew O'Day, Bloomberg Radio.
0: A little later on, and speaking of that, Evan Brown will join us, Fox on Tech, to talk about that Worldwide Developers Conference. What about Siri AI and any other Apple products that could be headed your way? We'll have that conversation in about an hour and a half with Evan Brown. Other birthday today on this June 9th, Wes Scanlon is the lead singer of Puddle of Mud. Any guesses? 54 years old today.
1: Ooh.
0: Just a kid.
1: I can relate.
0: Here's what we have. Bottom of the hour news in a couple of minutes. Not completely done with the showers or storms. We'll let you know more about that. Today's top five. Just afterwards, we have a loose Tasmanian devil to discuss this time. News first in 3 minutes on Wood Radio. Good morning.
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0: This is West Michigan's Morning News on Wood Radio. I'm Steve Kelly. It's Tuesday, June 9th. Lowell Township board meeting got a little heated last night. Two empty schools, the GR have been sold. Here's bottom of the hour news.
1: Good morning. It's 5:30. We've got 71 at Big Red in Holland, 72 in Grand Rapids. I'm Dave Wheaton. This is Wood Radio News. Muggy outside, that's for sure. It's 80 and we got rain moving through. Storm Team 8's got your forecast in just moments. President Trump demands Iran and Israel end their new attacks. Both sides targeted each other on Sunday. Fox's Lucas Tomlinson, he's in Washington and he has more.
17: An exclusive interview with Jesse Waters. Vice President J.D. Vance says he's confident a deal could be worked out soon.
18: The Iranians don't want this war to continue. It's not in their best interest. And I think they're coming to the table, putting some real things on the table. We're, of course, going to verify.
17: President Trump telling Fox News, what I would suggest to Iran, you've shot your missiles. That's enough. Get back to the table and make a deal. Final negotiations on peace are proceeding, subject to ignorance or stupidity getting in its way. The Wall Street Journal reports Trump first called Israeli Prime Minister Benjamin Netanyahu after the missile attack with a message, stand down, but later shifted his tone to keep it limited.
1: Iran says that the attacks were in retaliation for Israel's strikes on Hezbollah. Things got a little ugly at the Lowell Township Planning Commission meeting last night. That meeting was held in a barn in order to accommodate the large crowd. The folks from Microsoft were on hand to resubmit their request to build a data center near I-96 and Alden Nash Interchange. Now, the company development manager, Jonah Mills, says that, well, they met with residents and got their inputs as to what they would like to see, only to be drowned out by jeers and screams from people who were in attendance. Commission Chair David Simmons scolded the crowd.
19: I am a resident of Lowell Township. And you people are embarrassing.
1: The public comment portion went well into the night as people were still in line to speak at 11 o'clock last night. No decision has been made. Wood Radio News Time is now 5:32.
5: Good morning. We are now looking at a crash-free commute with no major slowdowns in construction. That's a look at your traffic from the Big B Coffee Traffic Center.
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6: Mostly cloudy and humid today. Look for a good chance of showers and thunderstorms. High temperature up around 80. A little bit of a clearing late in the day possible. Tonight, still a chance of some showers and thunderstorms. Low temperature 67. I'm Storm Team 8 meteorologist Matt Kirkwood tracking West Michigan's weather.
1: 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Well, the decision to sell two empty school buildings within the Grand Rapids Public Schools is not sitting well with everyone. Board voted last night to sell Alexander and Stocking Elementary Schools to two different development companies for $1 million each. Now, the companies plan to create mixed use and affordable housing in those locations. However, there were two nonprofit groups who had been recommended a few months ago as groups who should purchase those buildings. Now, they were going to turn those into community centers and affordable housing. However, some board members, after having a chance to fully review the proposals that they had submitted, felt that they didn't offer the best possibilities for those vacant buildings. A crash in Elgin County has sent two people to the hospital. That crash happened yesterday afternoon at about 3 in the afternoon near the intersections of 106th Avenue and 11th Street. That's just north of Plainwell. Now, a car was going south on 11th Street. It didn't stop like it was supposed to, and, well, it got hit by a westbound semi carrying asphalt on 106th. A crash caused that semi to roll over. The driver of the truck was trapped inside for quite some time. Both drivers rushed to the hospital with serious injuries. Progressive Los Angeles Councilwoman Nathia Ryman will advance to the runoff election. That places reality star Spencer Pratt in third place in the race to become L.A.'s next mayor. Fox's Christina Coleman explains.
2: Rahman responded essentially saying that their fight continues, and Bass's campaign was already on the attack after Rahman pushed ahead of Spencer Pratt by about 3,000 votes after ballot dumps over the weekend. Bass's campaign said, quote, a campaign against Nathia Rahman, who allows encampments near schools and cuts the police force, is one Mayor Bass is looking forward to winning. So Bass appearing to be confident there.
1: The city of Muskegon Heights has booted their acting city manager at last night's meeting. According to the folks from MLive, the council was supposed to talk about the contract for the city manager position. Instead, the board voted to immediately terminate interim city manager Perlette Merriweather. And she was escorted from the chamber, then taken to her office. She gathered her things and was let out of the building by police. No details. Details were shared as to why there was such an abrupt decision to let her go. Wood Radio News Time is 5:35. Our next news, 5:45. Breaking news when it happens. I'm Dave Wheaton on West Michigan's News Weather and Traffic Station.
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0: This is West Michigan's Morning News. Steve Kelly, Red Makita, Lauren Smith, Adam Arocho, Tuesday, June 9th, 2026, and top five times. Schmitty, where does it start?
5: At number five, people are saying he may be the most excited European ever to be in America. He goes by the screen name Freddie LA7, and he's officially here in the States for the first time for the World Cup matches. This German is having an absolute blast. He started posting to social. Just had our first Waffle House experience. Ooh. At 1 a.m. Oh. Great food, great prices. 10 out of 10 coming back. Another one. Wow, you guys weren't kidding about Walmart. And my absolute favorite, a picture of Taco Bell food. And he simply writes, I've discovered the Holy Land.
0: And there it is.
5: So you got to follow him. He is a treat.
0: Sounds like he's a drunk. Is that 1 a.m. at Waffle House?
5: Oh, but you know, if you're watching soccer, you've had a long day.
0: Good point.
5: I mean, you had anything.
23: I'll give him 2 out of 3.
0: Headbutting strangers really takes it out of you. Be prepared. There's a little of that. Number four on the list. I don't usually do these stories until I saw the picture. With his shock of golden hair in a trim 1,500-pound build, Donald Trump has been drawing crowds across Bangladesh since he arrived at the National Zoo last week. A rare albino buffalo became a sensation when a farmer noticed that his blonde tuft resembled the distinctive locks of our U.S. president. And I'm not kidding. I don't know if they comb it that way on purpose, but after a video of the pale-horned mammal went viral on social media, boatloads of numbers of people started showing up at a farm just to see it for themselves.
5: It does really look like him.
0: Yeah, I'm sorry, I don't mean to make any sort of political statement there, but yeah, wow. Number three.
3: Well, remember the quarterback in the transfer portal that was one of the highly rated ones but got in trouble for, well, ineligibly wagering on college sports, why he was in college sports?
0: So that's illegal.
3: Yes, okay. We do have a ruling now. And, yeah, of course, it's a local judge, so you judge for yourself. Texas Tech star Brendan Sorsby has been granted a temporary injunction. Of course he has. Against the NCAA that could clear the way for him to play for the Red Raiders of Texas Tech in 2026. This even after the transfer quarterback was declared ineligible for wagering on college sports. A Texas judge granted Sorsby a preliminary injunction yesterday that prevents the NCAA from punishing him for violating its rules on sports gambling. What? Judge Ken Curry ruled that Sorsby's attorneys demonstrated he will suffer a, quote, probable imminent an irreparable injury, unquote, if he's unable to play for the Red Raiders in 2026, and enjoined the NCAA from prohibiting Sorsby from practicing or playing this fall. Sorsby still will miss Texas Tech's first two games, which was a penalty that had been proposed by his attorneys because, you know, he did do something wrong. And so it looks like, as of the time being, Brendan Sorsby will suit up for the Red Raiders.
0: Okay. There's a lot of injunctions and legal talk there.
3: Exactly. But it was a local Texas judge. That's what cracks me up.
4: At number two, a father described himself as shocked and angry when he walked into the living room to find his three-year-old working on an art project. The project was using cut-up $100 bills and gluing them onto a piece of paper.
7: Where the hell did he find them?
4: Well, the toddler found them just in a drawer, and it was the family's vacation fund. 18 $100 bills were cut up. Turns out, as long as you've got a serial number and most of the bill, a bank will replace those. Yeah, so they got their money back, but come on, man.
5: $1,800 in a drawer, I feel 0% bad for anyone in that situation. You rich, rich if you're not Karen.
0: Finally, number one on the list.
3: Oh, yes.
0: That is the cartoon version of this real story. An Australian wildlife park intensified its search for a missing Tasmanian devil after the, it says here, absconded animal was caught on a resident's home security camera.
23: I got a notification on my security camera, and then we went back and reviewed the footage. We just thought it was a cat.
24: Travel quite a fair distance to get over here.
0: There's a couple Australian people saying some stuff related to the missing Tasmanian devil.
5: Is it just me with that accent? It doesn't sound serious.
0: Right?
23: I got a notification on my security camera, and then we went back and reviewed the footage. We just thought it was a cat.
24: Travel quite a fair distance to get over here.
5: Yeah.
0: He must travel a fair distance to get over ear, is what he said.
5: We're okay. All good.
0: If you listen the second time, it makes a lot of sense.
3: I just want to meet the guy who does the Tasmanian devil sound effect.
0: The, this one, that's Mel Blanc.
5: Oh, really?
0: Wait, can't you tell? That's the voice of Bugs Bunny right there.
3: So talented.
0: It's really the only reason we did the story.
3: Yeah.
0: The Tasmanian devil poses no risk to the general public and will be home soon. That's it. Today's top five. Back to traffic and weather. Wood Radio News Time 542.
5: Good morning. We are now looking at a crash-free commute with no major slowdowns in construction. That's a look at your traffic from the Big B Coffee Traffic Center.
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0: And now the forecast, Storm teammates Matt Kirkwood.
27: Umbrella weather over the next several days with numerous rounds of showers and thunderstorms possible, Steve. And that does include today with a high temperature up around 80. Chance of showers and thunderstorms continue tonight, low of 67, and hot and humid for Wednesday, high up around 87. But feel-like readings will likely go into at least the low 90s, and we'll have a chance of showers and thunderstorms. The ones later in the afternoon into the evening hours could be severe. I'm Storm teammate meteorologist Matt Kirkwood. Kirkwood, tracking west to Michigan's weather For News Radio Wood, 1300 and 106.9 FM.
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0: 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Dave Wheaton's in the newsroom. What's coming up?
1: Well, the interim city manager in Muskegon Heights was shown the door in abrupt fashion last night. Another reminder to talk to your elderly relatives about scammers, and two helicopter pilots crash near the Strait of Hormuz. Those stories and more coming up at the top of the hour.
0: Meanwhile, back in West Michigan, summer is here, and we caught up with the city marketing and communications manager, Parks and Rec in Grand Rapids. Christy Brunsell joined us on Friday to talk about pools and splash pads, all go, and their big opening. 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Your kids are looking for something to do this summer. Listen.
13: A really big day for everyone in the city. Our three outdoor city pools are open up as well as our splash pads for the season. Splash pads will be ready to be turned on in the morning around 10 a.m. And then our outdoor city pools will open up at noon tomorrow.
0: Yeah, we may clear a little shower thunderstorm out of the area. And folks will be real transparent about what you do in those situations. But how does that procedure work? If I'm one of those people in the city of Grand Rapids that want to go to the pool, what are the rules and recs for walking in?
13: Yeah, that's a great question. So this year, we're doing things a little differently. We won't have day passes available for entrance, but we do have season passes available with different rates for both our city residents and our non-residents. Passes can get obtained online through our recreation page, grandrapidsmichigan.gov/pools, or people are also able to get them when they walk up at their first visit to a pool. for weather-related things, any cancellations or closures, we'll be able to post those to the city's Parks and Rec Facebook page and then also to our closure hotline at 616-456-3696.
6: Christy, please tell me you're doing this interview with your shades on in honor of summer.
0: Is that?
6: I mean, that's important. That's important. We're feeling it with the sunshine coming through downtown. I wanted to also go over pool hours, and so people know. So Mondays are closed day, but then Tuesdays through Sundays, starting at noon, and Friday open a little bit later. But all this information, go to the website. But great hours for everybody because you know it's going to be hot, right? It's West Michigan summer.
13: It is going to be a hot one. We always advise people that if you're planning on going to a pool, go early. They will fill quickly on the hot days. Pools will open at noon, like you said, Tuesdays through Sundays, and have different closing hours, but that is all available online.
0: We talk a lot about restoring the rapids, right? The city of Grand Rapids is right in the middle of that initiative as well. But you may kayak already on the rapids. Talk to us a little bit about those opportunities and how perfect is that?
13: Yes, we are really excited to have people out on the Grand River this summer. Our department will be hosting kayak rentals at the Riverside Park Lagoon every weekend this summer through August 30th. All that's also available on our website. People can just walk on up, grab a rental kayak, get their life jacket, their paddle, and then head out for some great time on the river.
0: And I'm looking for that specifically, GrandRapidsMI.gov/kayaking. We'll put the link in the podcast section at woodradio.com. Summer is here. Christy Brunsell with the City of Grand Rapids Parks and Rec. Thank you so much for your time this morning.
13: Thank you, guys. Have a great weekend.
0: 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It's Buckita.
14: Yes.
0: Buckita, guys.
6: That's where the beast is. B-A-K-I-T-A. Here we go on this Tuesday morning. Thanks for tuning into West Michigan's Morning News right here on Wood Radio every weekday, 5 to 9 a.m. This 96.1 The Game Sports Update is being brought to you by Serta Pro Painters. 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To the garden we go. No, I know, that's the Boston accent, but Madison Square Garden. President Trump was in the house. It was electric as you thought it would be. Celebrities all around courtside for Game 3. The Knicks and the Spurs. And what would Victor Wembanyama and the young Spurs respond with?
15: Great look from Victor Wembanyama. Court stretch for the Spurs because, you know, Wemby's going to get a blow here in a few minutes. Another long three-pointer, lines it up and knocks it down.
6: Mike Breen with the call on ABC Sports. Victor Wembanyama, all 7'4" of him, was the real deal. 32 points, 8 rebounds, 6 assists. You forget the guy's 22 years old. Spurs got off to a great start. Knicks came surging back to take the lead at the half. They had all the momentum. Then the Spurs get it done in the second half to make it a series. 115-111. Stephon Castle, 23 points, 5 rebounds, 5 assists. Knicks still lead the series 2-1. Game 4, we do it all over again tomorrow night at MSG, 8:30 on ABC. Stanley Cup Finals, Game 4 tonight in Vegas. Golden Knights lead the series 2-1 against Carolina. That's 8 o'clock, ABC again with the coverage there. Speaking of hockey, did you see the latest with the Red Wings? We'll get more into this into trending. Captain Dylan Larkin now has 3 teams he's identified that he would be okay with being traded to. You can imagine the reaction of Red Wings fans on both sides with him and Stevie Y. Tigers were off yesterday. They'll open up a series at home against Minnesota. 6:40 MLB TV tonight. First pitch, Troy Melton will get the start. And Steve, can they make it 3 series in a row? They were not the only team off yesterday. The Cubs, White Sox, Minnesota, and KC all off.
0: So you can say which teams you think would be worthy of your...
6: Well, when you have a no-trade clause, which was given to him in his last major contract.
0: 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Let's try a little traffic and weather together.
17: Well, good morning, Steve.
0: Whoops, it's Schmitty first, Matt.
18: Good morning. We are now looking at a crash-free commute with no major slowdowns in construction. That's a look at your traffic.
0: Thank you. Lauren, now, Matt, you jump right in.
27: Umbrella weather over the next several days with numerous rounds of showers and thunderstorms possible, Steve. And that does include today with a high temperature up around 80. Chance of showers and thunderstorms continue tonight, low of 67, and hot and humid for Wednesday, high up around 87. But few-like readings will likely go into at least the low 90s, and we'll have a chance of showers and thunderstorms. The ones later in the afternoon into the evening hours could be severe. I'm Storm Team 8 meteorologist Matt Kirkwood, tracking west of Michigan's weather. 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
0: 71 at the Lakeshore, 72 in Grand Rapids. At the Service Professor Weather Center, another day today when we will get an on-air qualifier for the ultimate Father's Day giveaway. That's with our friends at Herman's Boy with the big green egg again this year. This one comes with the little table stand that you may have seen. It's a fancy version. Then, of course, we've got the freezer from Garrett's Appliance, meat from Byron Center Meats. 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
2: This is a Bloomberg Money Minute. The artificial intelligence race heads to Wall Street. OpenAI has filed to become a public company, and its listing could come as soon as this fall. The maker of ChatGPT is looking to fund its ambitious growth plans. OpenAI kicked off the AI boom with its release of ChatGPT in 2022. Though ChatGPT is synonymous with AI for many people, OpenAI faces a number of challenges, including rising competition from Anthropic and Google. Turning to trading, stocks made a comeback yesterday after Friday's sell-off. Chipmakers led the S&P 500 to gains, rising 0.3%. This morning, investors are focused on all the twists and turns of the Middle East conflict. S&P futures are rising 30 points. Dow futures are gaining 100. And more folks are picking up side hustles. According to Block, 54 million people generate earnings from more than one place, up from 41 million 2 years ago. Courtney Donahoe, Bloomberg Radio.
0: Wood Radio News Time, 5:55. Isn't it hazy out there? Sprinkly, rainy in some spots. We're not done with it yet. Eventually, a shower or storm's possible for everybody, and late clearing is possible, as Matt mentioned. Soupy, 71 Lakeshore, 72 Grand Rapids. And that's about the dew point, too, so you're going to feel it this morning. Maybe a little extra swipe of the antiperspirant. Just for us. Thank you. We will get to top of the hour news. It comes with traffic and weather together. Then what's trending and trending online at woodradio.com. 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
0: This is West Michigan's Morning News on Wood Radio. I'm Steve Kelly. It's Tuesday, June 9th. The interim city manager in Muskegon looking for a job and more warnings for the elderly about scams. Here's top of the hour news.
1: Good morning at 6 o'clock. I'm Dave Wheaton. This is Wood Radio News. Rain moving through, and we're going to have muggy conditions as well. Storm Team 8's got your full forecast coming up in just moments. President Trump spoke to reporters before heading back to the White House after attending Game 3 of the NBA Finals to announce that the pilots that crashed near the Strait of Hormuz are going to be okay. This comes as peace talks between Iran and Israel are expected to resume. Fox's Ashley Strohmeyer has the latest.
14: It'll open up immediately upon signing, which could be in 2 or 3 days.
17: Trump made these comments to reporters at JFK Airport. It was after watching the NBA Finals in New York. The New York Times first reported that a U.S. Army Apache attack helicopter went down near the Strait. That crash came after Iran and Israel exchanged fire on Monday, but there are no reports that indicate it's connected. President Trump also told reporters that Israel and Iran have agreed to leave each other alone for another week and that the U.S. is, quote, in the final throes of what will be a very, very good deal.
1: It is still unclear as to what led to that crash in the first place. Things got a little testy at the Lowell Township Planning Commission meeting last night as the folks from Microsoft made their proposal to build a data center on 237 acres of land near the I-96 and Alden-Nash interchange. Now, development manager Jonah Mills was interrupted multiple times, just like that, by protesters as, well, he was trying to present Microsoft's plans. Now, Commission Chair David Simmons scolded the crowd for the multitude of interruptions during the presentation, telling the crowd that they were embarrassing the township as well as themselves. The event was held in a barn to accommodate the large crowd that turned out at last night's turned out last night. No decision has been made as to exactly what they plan to do with that land. Wood Radio News Time is now 6:01.
5: 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We are kicking off that commute completely crash-free and construction zones running at posted speeds. That's a look at your traffic from the Big B Coffee Traffic Center.
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21: Mostly cloudy and humid today. Good chance of showers and thunderstorms. If we're lucky, you may see a few breaks from some sunshine later this afternoon. High temperature up around 80. Tonight, still a chance of showers and thunderstorms. Low temperature near 67. For Wednesday, a hot and humid day with a good chance of showers and thunderstorms, especially as we head into the evening hours. High temperature near 87. Some of those storms Wednesday evening and also late Thursday could be severe. I'm Storm Team 8 meteorologist Matt Kirk when tracking west of Michigan's weather.
1: 70 muggy degrees along the lakeshore. 71 at your official weather station. 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A shakeup at the top of Perrigo. The CEO of the health and wellness company resigned effective immediately on Monday following allegations of misconduct. In a statement from the company, it says simply that the board of directors of Perrigo felt that Patrick Lockwood Taylor's personal conduct was not consistent with the company's code of conduct and core values. They didn't provide any further details as to what type of conduct they were referring to, only to say that the conduct was not directly related to Perrigo's business, operations, or financial reporting. Albert Manzone has been named as the temporary CEO until a replacement can be found. Grand Rapids Public Schools has decided to sell two schools that are currently closed. The board voted to sell Alexander Elementary to Cross Contracting LLC for $1 million, and Stocking Elementary will be sold to Commonwealth Development Corporation for $1 million as well. Now, the original plan for some months ago was to sell those buildings to nonprofits and turn them into community hubs with affordable housing units. However, board members felt as though that the nonprofits didn't have the strongest proposals and decided to sell them to the development companies. Now, those companies, by the way, will turn them into mixed use and affordable housing units. It's another reminder to talk to loved ones about scams. Ryan Recker explains.
8: It's an ongoing plea, but at least this one ended with some good news. A 69-year-old woman from Elba Township answering an email from a scammer giving them information that let them access her bank account. The scammers then stole nearly $50,000. She called the Lapeer County Sheriffs, who were able to track the fraud to California, freeze that account, and get most of the money back. That doesn't always happen, but since she moved quickly, it helped greatly. Here's Detective Sergeant Troy Covert.
13: Frauds and the scams are abundant, to say the least. It's becoming a real problem.
1: He adds that, well, no matter how important they make it sound, scammers always try and tell you that it needs to be done right away. They said, no, just simply call a family friend or contact the police. Muskegon Heights has fired their interim city manager. In an article in MLive last night, city council meeting, the council was supposed to discuss the contract for the city manager, but instead voted to immediately terminate Perlette Merriweather from her position. She was escorted from the chamber by police, taken to her office, cleaned out her desk, and then was taken to the door. Ready for a new Siri? Apple is promising some major improvements. Fox's Evan Brown with the story.
15: Apple is debuting Siri AI that can work across your screens and within your apps. Siri gets its own app now, similar to ChatGPT, Google's Gemini, or X's Grok, and you'll be able to ask it to find things from your messages or emails and turn them into actions like setting reminders or making invites, or have it create a shortcut by giving it a natural language instruction that integrates things like your commute home and letting family know where you are and when you'll get somewhere. Siri AI will come to everyone with new OS releases this fall.
1: 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I'm Dave Wheaton on West Michigan's News, Weather, and Traffic Station. 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
0: This is West Michigan's Morning News. Steve Kelly, Brett Pikita, Lauren Smith, and it's Tuesday, January 9th, 2026. 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
0: After back and forth strikes between Israel and Iran, President Trump demanded all sides stop shooting and come up with a peace deal. The president, before heading back to the White House after attending Game 3 of the NBA Finals, spoke to reporters saying that he's still optimistic of a deal being reached soon.
7: We're very close to having a very, very good, strong, powerful deal. If we go and bomb, which we can do very easily if we want, and we spend another 2 or 3 weeks bombing, they'll have nothing left whatsoever. But you won't have the strait open for months.
0: 6:36, we'll talk to Jonathan Savage about the very latest as well. Department of Homeland Security says New Jersey Governor Mike Sherrill's Monday tour of the Delaney Hall ICE detention facility was closely controlled and limited. Here is Secretary Mark Wayne Mullen.
18: 238 are rapists, child predators, murderers, drug traffickers, gangbangers. So you have almost half just in Delaney Hall itself.
0: Center for Medicare and Medicaid Services Administrator Dr. Mehmet Oz, alongside federal health officials, speaking on the importance of nutrition education in medical schools.
24: It's incumbent upon us to make the next generation of clinicians aware and activated when it comes to these issues, to give a framework for how to prevent disease by allowing things like nutrition to prosper.
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5: Also trending this morning, a new report is out from Resume Genius on the best part-time jobs for teenagers. We're out of school now. It's a rite of passage. Get yourself a summer job. Number 5 on the list is a food service supervisor, more than $20 an hour, medium wage.
0: Whoa.
5: Yeah. A coach or scout, something helpful within your community or school district, $22 an hour. Same with a retail supervisor. Number 2 on the list, not surprising, babysitting. That's nearly $25 an hour you're making.
0: Look out.
5: Hypothetically under the table. And number 1 on the list, a car technician or mechanic. They said this one is interesting. You might need to have at least a little bit of tech knowledge, but there are a ton of garages that are hiring part-time teens. It's a great way to learn and maybe head to a trade school after high school.
0: No kidding.
5: Yeah. So top 5 right there if your teen's looking for a summer job.
0: Definitely.
25: All right. Did you hear the buzz about Dylan Larkin and his situation? Now, at the end of last week, the captain of, yes, your hockey town heroes, the Detroit Red Wings, asked for a trade. And he's still got some years left on a fairly new contract, but he does have a full no-trade clause. And what that means is they can't trade him unless he agrees to the trade. So he came out in an interview and said, these are the teams that I'd like to be traded to. They knew people were going to have this reaction, but Minnesota Wild, Florida Panthers, and Vegas Golden Knights, who are, by the way, still alive in the NHL Stanley Cup Finals. Well, the reaction is mixed because of the frustration with Steve Yzerman, the general manager, and not getting the playoffs for a decade, which you look at a guy who grew up as a Red Wings fan in the Detroit area. Dylan Larkin wanted to play for this team, yet he's asking for a trade. Well, the fans are like, well, Dylan, looks like you're staying put with those three teams. They should tell him to stay. He doesn't have the stature to dictate so specifically. Others are saying, well, Stevie Y, what are you going to do with this? Your captain of your team, which you were at one time, wants out. So it's going to be real interesting to see how this plays out, because for the next 2 years, he's got this no trade clause that he can kind of dictate the leverage.
0: Those are just some of the stories we are following for you today. 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
5: Good morning. We are kicking off that commute completely crash-free and construction zones running at posted speeds. That's a look at your traffic from the Big B Coffee Traffic Center.
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0: And now the forecast.
21: Umbrella weather over the next several days with numerous rounds of showers and thunderstorms possible, Steve. And that does include today with a high temperature up around 80. Chance of showers and thunderstorms continue tonight, low of 67, and hot and humid for Wednesday, high up around 87. But feel-like readings will likely go into at least the low 90s, and we'll have a chance of showers and thunderstorms. The ones later in the afternoon into the evening hours could be severe. I'm Storm Team 8 meteorologist Matt Kirkwood, tracking west of Michigan's weather. 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
5: Board Radio News Time, 6:16, back to Dave Wheaton in the newsroom. What's coming up?
6: An accident involving a semi and a car sends two people to the hospital in Allegan County. Someone has been vandalizing the flock cameras in Kent County, and President Trump nominates a new attorney general. Those stories and more coming up at the bottom of the hour.
5: I got to tell you, the rain, happy it wasn't a severe thunderstorm or worse, but I really liked the rain last night. Though it woke me up. I was able to fall back asleep to that sound. There's something about that sound.
7: Yeah. Oh, yeah.
5: Did it wake you up at all?
6: No.
5: Yeah.
6: I had terrible sleep the night before. Sundays are the worst for me.
5: Yeah, I think they are for a lot of people.
6: And I struggle because I go to bed so darn early. And yesterday, I pushed through. I didn't do the nap. I pushed through, did some chores, did what I had to do for the day, and about 3:30... 4 o'clock, I Peter Pan my butt right into bed.
5: Did you really?
6: Yes, slept right up until my alarm went off at 12:45.
5: Brett had a good night's sleep.
7: Wait, did it rain last night? Is that why it was wet outside?
5: That's right. Yeah. It came down pitchforks and hammer handles.
6: Wow.
5: It was.
7: You
5: really
7: love to work that in whenever you can.
5: I don't know who in my family used to say that, but my crikey. We need it, though, right? We got to have the corn.
6: Sure.
5: Knee-high by the 4th of July, and we are rushing up on that like you. Even though I think technically that's an old wives' tale. I don't know that it's necessarily that high. If anybody knows anything about corn, Cal, listening to the program right now, how high should the corn really be by the 4th of July?
7: No, it should be knee-high or higher. I've seen it higher, and then you know it's going to be a bumper crop. And I say that because I had an uncle down in Champaign, Urbana, Illinois, who was an IH dealer.
5: Oh.
7: I mean, we're talking, yeah. And so we go down and visit him. He'd always say that as we drive through the fields. Knee high by the 4th of July.
5: Dave Wheaton has a compound butter that someday he's going to share the recipe for when it comes to corn and the cob.
6: Oh, my mother, it's my mother's recipe from like forever ago. It's basically butter, horseradish, and some other stuff. Mix it all in together.
7: I want to try that. You got to give me the recipe.
6: I got the recipe right here on my phone. I'll send it to you.
7: Steve, that's a great idea. I've never thought about
5: Steve
7: that.
5: Steve likes the horseradish.
7: And, flavored butter?
6: Yeah, right on your corn on the cob. Oh. Or you can use it for, if you want to like make your own garlic bread, then butter it and then bake the garlic bread. And it becomes garlic. You add some garlic to it as well. But, yeah.
5: I would do that right now.
7: Yeah.
6: See? I mean, it's not as good as, you know, Schmitty's guy with the smoked brisket for 47 hours.
5: Well, but we could put the two together, the three together.
6: Wouldn't that be fantastic? Yeah. Corn on the cob?
7: Guy's got a lot of time on his hands.
5: Wood Radio News Time is 6:19.
7: A 47-hour brisket? Now we're talking. This 96.1 The Game Sports Update is being brought to you by MKD Funeral Homes. You know what? They take care of the families in West Michigan, and they've been doing it.

0: 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Well, let's take you around the horn, but we got to start with President Trump in attendance. I'm watching the highlights on our screens here in the studio. It was rocking at Madison Square Garden as expected last night. The Knicks returning home with a 2-0 lead in the NBA Finals. They haven't won a championship since 1973. How could San Antonio even possibly be in a Game 3?
1: Great look from Victor Wembanyama. Important stretch for the Spurs because, you know, Wemby's going to get a blow here in a few minutes. Another long three-pointer, lines it up and knocks it down.
0: Mike Breen on the call as Victor Wembanyama, 32 points, 8 rebounds, 6 assists. The Spurs down at half, come back and win on the road to make it a series. 2-1 in favor of the Knicks. Stephon Castle helped him out, 23 points, 5 rebounds, 5 assists. That's despite star point guard for the Knicks, Jalen Brunson. He had 32 points, 5 rebounds, 5 assists. Game 4 tomorrow night, MSG again, 8:30 on ABC. Can't wait. Stanley Cup Finals, Game 4 in Vegas tonight. Vegas Golden Knights lead the series over Carolina 2-1. That'll be 8 o'clock on ABC. We just talked about the latest news out of Hockey Town. Captain Dylan Larkin wanting out. He wants to be traded away from the Red Wings, and he gave a list of teams in an interview. Minnesota Wild, Florida Panthers, and the Vegas Golden Knights. Stay tuned for that one. MLB scoreboard, Cubs, White Sox, Minnesota, KC, and the Detroit Tigers all off yesterday. Tigers will open up a series after winning their last two against rival Minnesota tonight. 6:40 at Comerica Park on MLB TV. Troy Melton will get the start. One final of note, because they are the leader in the AL Central, Yankees did beat Cleveland, so that helps the cause. They gain a half game, 7-5 in 10 innings last night.
2: Cleveland, they're the Guardians still?
0: I know. I still want to say Indians.
2: They haven't switched back. I told you, a buddy of mine who grew up in Lakewood, which is a suburb of Cleveland, was in Florida for a thing.
0: They hate it.
2: And where they were playing spring ball, and he drove by looking for something to do, and it said Guardians, and it didn't even recognize register with him.
0: I flew back from San Diego a couple years ago when they did the change. I guess it's been probably 4 or 5 years ago now. And these people were so upset. I sat next to a couple from Cleveland, and they were diehard fans. They're like, we just can't even acknowledge it.
2: Can you say tribe? Is that still offensive?
0: Well, and I was like, you know, what really is the story of the Guardians? And they told me it's like a bridge in Cleveland. And
2: yeah, with gargoyles or something.
0: It's like, come on.
2: Yeah.
0: Give me Chief Wahoo.
2: 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Let's try traffic and wet weather.
3: Good morning. We have no crashes to report. However, lots of wet roads across West Michigan as we see rain moving in. Heads up, we are stop and go with some construction near Ionia, 96 eastbound between exit 59 and 73. That's a look at your traffic.
2: Yeah, the roads are most slippery when the rain just starts, but we've had it going on for a while now, and how long will it last? Here's Storm teammates Matt Kirkwood.
4: Well, good morning, Steve. Occasional rounds of showers and thunderstorms and humid conditions will take us right on through Thursday. That does include today, with those showers and thunderstorm chances quite high and high up around 80. Tonight, chance of showers and thunderstorms low of 67. For Wednesday, hot and humid conditions, high temperature around 87, but feel-like readings in the low to mid-90s, and a good chance of showers and thunderstorms. The ones that occur during the evening and overnight period could be severe. I'm Storm teammate meteorologist Matt Kirkwood, tracking West Michigan's weather for News Radio with 1300 and 106.9 FM.
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5: This is the Bloomberg Money Minute. America's getting a bit more nervous about the job market. According to a survey from the New York Fed, people's confidence in finding a job hit its lowest point of the year in May. This is even as the U.S. added 172,000 jobs last month in a blowout report that topped Wall Street expectations. Turning to trading, Israel and Iran agreed to stop attacks that was jeopardizing talks to end the war in the Middle East. Now in its fourth month, the war has raised concerns about global inflation. S&P futures are up 32 points, down Dow futures rising 135. And the Hollywood drama continues. Paramount Skydance is said to have offered a list of concessions it's willing to make so it can buy Warner Brothers Discovery. Paramount has pitched suggested terms to resolve an antitrust investigation by California and other states. However, our sources didn't specify what concessions the company was willing to make. Paramount says it continues to engage with regulators. Courtney Donahoe, Bloomberg Radio.
2: I was going to say something smart alecky about who I would be traded to, like Dylan Larkin was saying.
0: Yeah.
2: And then I thought to myself, I don't want to go anywhere else, so I'm not going to be smarmy about that.
6: Well, and the thing is that cracks me up, I was listening to some sports radio from all across the state to kind of get the reaction, and I don't think people understand. I understand your frustration with Dylan Larkin, but he was given that right by the Red Wings when he negotiated the contract.
2: Yeah, I get it.
6: Okay, so, I mean, you could be upset, and I get it. He's the captain, and people, oh, he's quitting all this. But that's the way it works when you have a no trade clause. You can give the teams that you want to trade you. Doesn't mean the team has to agree to it.
2: Mm.
6: But, I mean, that's kind of where the process starts. So what are you all mad about?
2: What about you? Where would you go if...
6: If I was him?
2: No. If you were you and you wanted out of this contract.
6: For radio?
2: Yeah.
6: Yeah, I've debated like going... I mean, I don't really want to go anywhere, but I'm just saying I've debated to like if you wanted to go to Florida and like relocate when you get older. You know, like so many it seems like iconic or national radio hosts seem to do and then do it from their house.
2: You've heard it here first, friends.
6: Wouldn't that be fun, though?
2: Brett Fikita's asking to get out of his contract.
6: Would you go up north and, you know, build that house that you want on Lake Michigan and just do it from the basement?
2: If I won $100 million.
6: Well, I'm just saying, you're asking.
2: We will get to bottom of the hour news in just 3 minutes. So I want to get out of my contract and win $100 million. then we will get to the latest in Iran involving the United States and
6: Israel.
2: Sounds
6: like you want a new contract.
2: News first on Wood Radio.
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2: 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I'm Steve Kelly. It's Tuesday, June 9th, two in hospital following a car semi-crash, and President Trump nominates a new attorney general. Here's bottom of the hour news.
14: Good morning. It's 6:30. We've got 70 at the Lighthouse in Grand Haven, 71 in Grand Rapids. I'm Dave Wheaton. This is Wood Radio News. Rain moving through, but temps will climb till 80. We'll have Storm Team 8 coming along with your forecast in just a few moments. President Trump nominating the acting Attorney General Todd Blanche to lead the Justice Department. Fox's Jared Halpern. He has more from Washington, D.C.
15: President Trump has officially nominated Acting Attorney General Todd Blanche to lead the Justice Department on a permanent basis. Blanche has been serving as acting AG since April, when former Attorney General Pam Bondi resigned. Before his role in the Justice Department, Blanche represented President Trump in multiple investigations and trials between his two terms. Blanche has faced bipartisan criticism in recent weeks over a nearly $1.8 billion Justice Department anti-weaponization compensation fund. Several Republicans have raised objections, along with Democrats, leading to that proposed fund being put on hold.
14: Things got a little ugly last night at the Lowell Township Planning Commission meeting. The meeting was held in a barn in order to accommodate the crowd. The folks from Microsoft were on hand to resubmit their request to build a data center near the I-96 and Alden Nash interchange. And the company development manager, Jonah Mills, says that, well, they met with residents and got their input as to what they would like to see, only to be drowned out by the jeers and screams from people who were in attendance. Commission Chair David Simmons scolded the crowd.
16: I am a resident of Lowell Township. And you people are embarrassing.
14: The public comment portion went well into the night as people were still lined up past 11 o'clock to voice their opinion as to whether or not they want a data center in their community or not. Wood Radio News Time is 6:31.
3: Good morning. We have no crashes to report. However, lots of wet roads across West Michigan as we see rain moving in. Heads up, we are stop and go with some construction near Ionia, 96 eastbound between exit 59 and 73. That's a look at your traffic from the Big B Coffee Traffic Center.
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4: Mostly cloudy and humid today. Look for a good chance of showers and thunderstorms. High temperature up around 80. A little bit of a clearing late in the day possible. Tonight, still a chance of some showers and thunderstorms. Low temperature 67. I'm Storm Team 8 meteorologist Matt Kirkwood tracking West Michigan's weather.
14: 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The decision to sell two empty school buildings within the Grand Rapids Public School system is not sitting well with everybody. Now, the board voting last night to sell Alexander and Stocking Elementary Schools to two different development companies, each for $1 million. Now, the companies plan to create mixed use and affordable housing in those locations. However, there were two nonprofit groups who had been recommended a few months back as groups who should purchase those buildings. Now, they were going to turn those spaces into community centers and affordable housing. However, some members of the board, after looking through the full presentation, felt as though their proposals didn't offer the possibilities that the vacant buildings had. Instead, they give it to the development companies. Well, the Kent County Sheriff's Office says that they are noticing more and more cases of people vandalizing the Flock license plate readers. For instance, a Flock camera on Post Drive in Plainfield Township was damaged for the second time the other day. So says Captain Joel Room. He's with the Kent County Sheriff's Office. Now, Room adds that if you have questions or concerns about Flock cameras, please ask. He adds people are under the misconception that the cameras are constantly recording and they record your face as well, as he says that's simply not the case. And cameras were recently used to find and arrest a suspect at a fatal hit-and-run crash that happened in Kentwood. Well, is the fish pulled from our lakes here in Michigan, are they safe for us to eat? Ryan Recker has that story.
19: You may have asked that question because it's hard to tell just by looking at a fish. And that's why the Michigan Department of Health and Human Services released an updated 2026 Eat Safe Fish Guide. Program toxicologist Lisa Fisher.
20: So we test all fish for mercury and PFAS, and then depending on what we know about the water body, we may test them for other contaminants as well that may be present.
19: And to check your local waterway, you can find the test results at michigan.gov/eatsafefish.
14: An accident involving a semi and a car in Allegan County sent two people to the hospital with serious injuries. The accident happening yesterday afternoon at 106th Avenue and 11th Street, just north of Plainwell. Now, according to the county sheriff, a car was traveling south on 11th Street, didn't stop at that interchange, and then hit that semi carrying asphalt. That semi rolled over. The driver trapped inside for quite some time. Both drivers rushed to the hospital in serious condition. The CEO of Perrigo has resigned. The company says that Patrick Lockwood Taylor resigned as president and CEO of the health and wellness company, effective immediately following allegations of misconduct. The board did not explain what that misconduct was. Wood Radio News Time is 6:35. Our next news, 6:45. Breaking news when it happens. I'm Dave Wheaton on West Michigan's News, Weather and Traffic Station.
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24: Let's get the latest on what is happening with Iran, the United States, Israel, and Jonathan Savage, all caught up in this. Fox News Radio in London. Good day to you, sir.
25: Hello, good morning.
24: So Iran is declaring an end to attacks. Has Israel heard and said anything? President Trump saying enough between you two. Where do we stand this morning?
25: Yeah, both sides are stepping back from direct conflict after 15 hours of exchanges of missiles and airstrikes. And yes, President Trump stepped in. He put pressure on the two sides to halt their attacks, and both governments agreed to do so. We were just hearing this morning that Iran says two members of an air defense unit were killed in this outbreak of fighting. No news on any casualties in Israel, but it is the most significant direct confrontation between the two countries since the ceasefire started in April. Iran says, though, it will hit Israel once again if Israel keeps going after Hezbollah, and Israel showing no signs of stopping that operation.
3: Now that we've seen this kind of force from Iran, does that actually do anything for peace talks? Does it change a conversation in a positive direction, or not really at all?
25: Well, it's very clear that President Trump's priority is to move ahead with peace talks. He is publicly talking about negotiations and restraint. That's a bit of a contrast to Benjamin Netanyahu in Israel, who is emphasizing deterrence and threatening further military action. President Trump says, as he has multiple times over the last few months, said they're very, very close to a deal, saying the framework could emerge within a few days.
24: Well, how does that look? We've seen so many 25-point, you know, talking points about how things were. Then Iran has their own, this is how it's going to be. All we really know is the president wants to make sure that Iran can never have a nuclear weapon. What about the Strait of Hormuz, and what could a deal possibly look like?
25: What's being reported here in the UK from the BBC is that what is being discussed right now is not a comprehensive peace deal, but rather an agenda for future negotiations that would cover Iran's nuclear program and a mechanism to reopen the Strait of Hormuz. The BBC says that senior Arab sources do believe that a deal is close, and this opening the Strait of Hormuz is absolutely essential for these countries who are mediating this deal. The consequences of that are becoming increasingly severe. They're affecting countries in the Middle East. Of course, they're affecting countries all around the world, as anyone filling up their car will notice.
24: Lastly, and speaking of countries all around the world, as we prepare to host the World Cup, and I get it, there are a couple of countries here on this hemisphere that may host some matches as well. How big a deal is the World Cup? Can you put in perspective to a place like the United Kingdom?
25: I think that maybe we've used this term before. It's like having a Super Bowl every day for a month. And in fact, multiple, because some days have four games. And each one of these games will be watched by millions of people right around the world. Soccer is the number one sport in most countries on the planet, and in many countries it's more than a sport, it's a way of life, it's a religion. And once every 4 years, that combination of love of sport and national pride and passion come together in this enormous extravaganza. And even if there are Americans who are not very excited about it, have a look outside your window, have a look on the TV, just see how excited the rest of the world is getting. And if you can ride that wave, I recommend that you do it.
24: We will talk more about that. Jonathan Savage, Fox News Radio, London. Thank you.
25: Thank you.
24: Sweet mother. Wood Radio News Time. 6:42, back to traffic and weather. We do it most every 10 minutes.
3: Good morning. We've got a crash in Grand Rapids on 196 westbound right before Lake Michigan Drive. Left lane is blocked. We are at a 10-minute backup. Checking in on construction zones, we are stop and go in Allegan, 131 southbound between exit 59 and exit 55. That's a look at your traffic from the Big B Coffee Traffic Center.
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24: And now the forecast. Storm teammates Matt Kirkwood in the tracking center.
4: Well, good morning, Steve. Occasional rounds of showers and thunderstorms and humid conditions will take us right on through Thursday. That does include today, with those showers and thunderstorm chances quite high and a high up around 80. Tonight, chance of showers and thunderstorms, low of 67. For Wednesday, hot and humid conditions, high temperature around 87, but feel like readings in the low to mid 90s, and a good chance of showers and thunderstorms. The ones that occur during the evening and overnight period could be severe. I'm Storm Team Meteorologist Matt Kirkwood, tracking West Michigan's weather. 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
2: 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Dave Wheaton, what's coming up?
14: Well, Perrigo tells their CEO, your personal behavior does not reflect our core values, and so you need to leave, and so he has. They're on the hunt for a new guy. NASA will be naming the crew of Artemis 3 as we prepare to send humans back to the moon. Had a lot of screaming and yelling at the Lowell Township Board meeting last night discussing data centers. Those stories and more at the top of the hour.
2: Yesterday, we had a conversation about bipartisanship with Bill Huizenga, the congressman of the 4th District. He's actually traveling with a Democrat and is in our area. 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
26: Don't sound so disgusted that, you know, bipartisanship's breaking out. I mean, I know it's going counter culture, but no, look, Scott Peters is a congressman from San Diego, Democrat, that I work very closely with and have for a number of years focused mainly on our deficit and our budget situation. And so Scott and I are the co-chairs of what we call the Bipartisan Fiscal Forum. BFF, by the way. We chose that intentionally.
24: Nice.
26: And what we do is we focus on the common ground, not those areas of disagreement, but the common ground on the concern of our debt and our deficits and the near $40 trillion that we are carrying now as debt as a country, and what the effects of that are, and looking for solutions. And so Scott and I have introduced a number of pieces of legislation over the last couple of years, including a debt commission. The idea of this is something called the American Congressional Exchange Program, put on by this bipartisan policy center. And they have had about 60 different trips with members of Congress where they do an exchange. The Republican goes to the Democrat's district, the Democrat goes to the Republican's district. They spend some time not just getting to know the area and the issues that are in those different congressional districts, but it's really about strengthening personal relationships. And you guys have heard me say this before. You know, you need a relationship to build trust, and then you have to then lean on that trust to then go find solutions. And so that's the whole idea of the program.
24: Notwithstanding that we have such, you know, thin margins in both chambers these days, but heaven forbid we learn something from each other, right?
26: Yeah, and to be honest, leadership in both parties isn't always real happy people like Scott and I are doing these types of things. You know, I mean, there's a lot of political football happening right now, as you guys can all see. And I think a lot of people would be surprised that the depth of relationships with people that you can actually like and work with sometimes cross party lines. In fact, frankly, I trust Scott with some things more so than I do with some guys wearing my color jersey, right? Because Scott's been able to prove to me that he's trustworthy and that I can count on his word. Now, oftentimes, that means I get a straight up no, I can't do that, or no, I don't think that's going to happen. But that's a heck of a lot better than just getting led down the primrose path. And it's really about trying to make Congress functional, because you may have noticed it's not been real functional lately.
24: You may hear the rest of that conversation in the podcast section at woodradio.com. 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
13: Good morning. And we got to start with the NBA Finals at Madison Square Garden. The president in the house, game 3 last night. Could the Spurs get back in this series with a road win? 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To the Garden we go, and boy, it was celebrity two deep rows as far as wanting to be at this game last night. I saw John McEnroe there, of course, Spike Lee, Mr. Stiller. The list goes on and on.
15: Put so much work in, so much sacrifice. Alley-oop to Wembanyama. Perfect pass from Castle.
13: Why not to watch that guy? That's unstoppable right there. It's like he's on a Nerf hoop when you throw it up at 7-4 with his reach. Victor Wembanyama at 22 years old had to have a big game, and he did. 32 points, 8 rebounds, 6 assists. His Robin was Stephon Castle, 23 points, 5 rebounds, 5 assists. Now, Jalen Brunson did his thing, 32 points, 5 rebounds, 5 assists, the star point guard for the Knicks, but not enough. San Antonio wins game 3, so the road team has won all 3 games so far in the NBA Finals, 115-111. Knicks still lead the series 2-1. Game 4, can't wait, tomorrow night at the Garden, 8:30 on ABC. In the meantime, Stanley Cup Finals Game 4 from Vegas tonight, 8 o'clock on ABC. Golden Knights lead the series over Carolina 2-1. MLB scoreboard, the Tigers were off yesterday, so were the Cubs and the White Sox. Now, fresh off of 2 series victories, can they make it 3-3? They've got AL Central in rival Minnesota tonight to open up a series, 6:40 on MLB TV. Troy Melt will get the start. Couple of finals from last night, Yankees over Cleveland, that helps the cause 7-5 in 10. Tampa Bay beat Boston 3-1 in Milwaukee in a softball score. You ready for this one?
24: Yeah.
13: Over the Athletics, 15-14 in 12.
24: What?
13: Yeah, 15-14 Is there a five-run rule like Little League? You know, after you score five runs, you can go five ahead and then change sides.
24: Holy smokes.
13: Yeah, it was crazy last night.
24: 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Here's traffic and weather.
3: Good morning. Crews are still working on a crash in Grand Rapids. 196 westbound right before Lake Michigan Drive. Left lane is blocked with stop-and-go traffic from 131. That's a look at your traffic.
24: And now the forecast. Storm teammates Matt Kirkwood.
4: Well, good morning, Steve. Occasional rounds of showers and thunderstorms and humid conditions will take us right on through Thursday. That does include today, with those showers and thunderstorm chances quite high and high up around 80. Tonight, chance of showers and thunderstorms low of 67. For Wednesday, hot and humid conditions, high temperature around 87, but feel like readings in the low to mid 90s, and a good chance of showers and thunderstorms. The ones that occur during the evening and overnight period could be severe. I'm Storm Team Meteorologist Matt Kirkwood, tracking West Michigan's weather for News Radio 1300 and 106.9 FM.
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16: This is a Bloomberg Money Minute. The SpaceX IPO is expected to be a market spectacle as investors get a chance to buy into Elon Musk's vision to create a combined space and artificial intelligence powerhouse. It's expected to begin trading on the Nasdaq this Friday. Anticipation is growing for the IPO, which is expected to be the biggest ever, topping Saudi Aramco's $29 billion debut in 2019. Checking on your money, artificial intelligence shares are seeing a second day of gains, sending futures higher. Sentiment is also getting a boost as Israel and Iran agree to end attacks against each other. And Buffalo Wild Wings franchisees want the company to cut back on deals and increase marketing aimed at boosting in-house dining. Sources tell us the discounts are squeezing their profits and causing customers to trade down to cheaper items. The push coincides with preparations by parent company Inspire Brands to go public. Inspire owns a number of restaurant brands from Dunkin' to Arby's. Courtney Donahoe, Bloomberg Radio.
24: Well, if you have a scarecrow today, it's going to get wet. Wood Radio News on 70. The Lakeshore is 71. And it would if it wasn't raining either, because the dew point is about where the temperature is. And that means sticky. So your scarecrow may need a little gold bond to start the day. I don't know if I'm speaking metaphorically here, but I better move on. Let's do this.
13: Tough day to be a scarecrow.
24: Top of the hour news is just a couple of minutes away. Apple holding a worldwide developers conference. We will discuss the big product announcements moving forward. Anything you have to buy, does that include a new cable and charger? We'll discuss from Miami. Evan Brown joins us at the top of the hour news. That's just 3 minutes away. First, the news next on Wood Radio. Good morning. Rain on the scarecrow, blood on the ground. Crops grew last summer, weren't enough to pay the loan. Couldn't buy the seed to plant this spring and the farmer's bank for.
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2: This is West Michigan's Morning News on Wood Radio. I'm Steve Kelly. It's Tuesday, June 9th. Heated exchanges in Lowell last night will explain Perrigo asked for its CEO to step down. Here's top of the hour news now.
14: Good morning. It's 7 o'clock. I'm Dave Wheaton. This is Wood Radio News. We're going to have some rain today. Temps near 80 and continued muggy conditions. Storm Team 8's got your forecast just ahead. Tensions rising in the Middle East as Iran launches a missile strike against Israel after they allegedly attacked Lebanon. Fox's Max Gordon, he has the latest from Dubai.
9: The Middle East is on edge after Iran and Israel exchanged strikes, but for now, the fighting has stopped. President Trump posting on Truth Social, both sides, Israel and Iran, are looking to do an immediate ceasefire. Final negotiations on peace are proceeding, subject to ignorance or stupidity getting in its way. But it's unclear if the fighting will stop for good. Iranian leaders have said any deals they make will be contingent on an end to fighting in southern Lebanon between Israel and Hezbollah. But today, the IDF continued their campaign in southern Lebanon against Iranian-backed Hezbollah, which has been launching rockets into northern Israel.
14: These latest attacks are the first instance of fighting between Israel and Iran in nearly 2 months after the ceasefire was declared in April. Things got a little chippy, shall we say, at the Lowell Township Planning Commission meeting last night as Microsoft made their proposal to build a data center on 237 acres of land and near the I-96 and Old the Nash Interchange. The development manager, Jonah Mills, was interrupted multiple times by protesters as he was attempting to present Microsoft's plans. Now, Commission Chair David Simmons scolded the crowd for the multitude of interruptions during that presentation, telling the crowd that you're embarrassing the township. The event was held in a barn to accommodate the large crowd that turned out. At last word, no decisions have been made, and at least 200 people were on hand. Wood Radio News Time, 7:01. It's time for traffic and weather together.
3: Good morning. Crews are still working on a crash in Grand Rapids, 196 westbound, right before Lake Michigan Drive. Left lane is blocked with stop-and-go traffic from 131. That's a look at your traffic from the Big B Coffee Traffic Center.
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19: Mostly cloudy and humid today. Good chance of showers and thunderstorms. If we're lucky, you may see a few breaks with some sunshine later this afternoon. High temperature up around 80. Tonight, still a chance of showers and thunderstorms. Low temperature near 67. For Wednesday, a hot and humid day with a good chance of showers and thunderstorms, especially as we head into the evening hours. High temperature near 87. Some of those storms Wednesday evening and also late Thursday could be severe. I'm Storm Team 8 meteorologist Matt Kirk when tracking west of Michigan's weather.
14: Rain in 70 at the Lighthouse in Grand Haven. We've got rain in 71 at your official weather station. 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The CEO of Perrigo has resigned. The company says that Patrick Lockwood Taylor resigned as president and CEO of the health and wellness company effective immediately following allegations of misconduct. The board of directors for the company says that Mr. Lockwood Taylor's personal conduct was not consistent with the company's code of conduct or their core values. They didn't provide more details as to what they were referring to, only to say that the conduct was not directly related to Perrigo's business, operations, or financial reporting.
0: The Muskegon Heights City Council has fired their interim city manager. In an article in MLive, at last night's City Council meeting, the council was set to discuss the contract for the city manager, but instead voted to immediately terminate Perlette Merriweather from her position. She was escorted from the chamber by police, taken to her office. She had to clear out her things, and then they showed her the door. No details were given as to exactly why there was a sudden termination. Today, NASA is expected to name the crew for their next Artemis 3 mission, preparing humans for a lunar return. Fox's Evan Brown with that story.
7: They're also expected to discuss more about what the mission will entail. Earlier plans were for Artemis 3 to be a lunar landing, but after the successful lunar flyby of Artemis 2, NASA Chief Jared Isaacman revealed the next mission would likely be an Earth orbit rehearsal of rendezvous and docking procedures between the Orion crew spacecraft and commercially built moon landers. Artemis 3 is slated for late 2027.
0: Grand Rapids Public Schools has decided to sell two schools that are currently closed. The board voted to sell Alexander Elementary to Contracting LLC for $1 million, and Stocking Elementary to be sold to Commonwealth Development Corporation, also for $1 million. Now, the original plan some months ago was to sell those buildings to nonprofits. They would in turn turn them into community hubs and affordable housing units. However, board members felt that the nonprofits didn't have the strongest proposals and decided to sell to the development companies instead. Those companies will turn those spaces into mixed use and affordable housing. Kent County Sheriff's Department says that they are seeing more and more cases of license plate readers being vandalized. A Flock camera system, for instance, on Post Drive in Plainfield Township was damaged for the second time recently. Sheriff's Captain Joel Roon tells Wood TV that, well, they understand some people don't like those devices.
20: We really welcome those conversations. There's definitely a right way to protest and express your opinion, and we just really encourage people to do that through appropriate channels like township meetings or county board meetings, or even just voicing those concerns right here to our office.
0: The devices do not record continuously and do not use facial recognition. The information is used for investigative purposes only. The data was recently used to solve a fatal hit-and-run crash that happened in Kentwood. Well, the White River will be treated for the invasive sea lamprey later on this month. The U.S. Fish and Wildlife Service say that they will be in West Michigan to apply the treatments between June 16th and the 25th. Of course, weather and stream conditions will dictate the exact dates. Wood Radio News Time is 7:06. Our next news at 7:15. Breaking news as it happens. I'm Dave Wheaton on West Michigan's News, Weather and Traffic Station. Depend on it.
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24: And this is West Michigan's Morning News. Seems like the world wants to learn more about AI. So too does Apple. And a little partnership moving forward. Fox News Radio's Evan Brown talks tech with us as Apple holds its Worldwide Developers Conference. Evan, thanks for doing this today.
4: Good morning.
24: I know there's lots of stuff coming out of this thing, but maybe we start with Siri and AI.
4: Yeah, and that was really the focus during the keynote address yesterday, is the big advancements of Apple's Siri and its Apple Intelligence. Siri, if for everyone who's, and of course now that I've said that name, everyone's phones just lit up. But everyone who is an Apple devotee has known that Siri has never quite lived up to its hype. It's never been the best in terms of being a digital assistant. It's had its issues. Compounding that, Apple Intelligence was rather lackluster. I think people, Apple Intelligence was originally announced a few years ago, people were expecting a true competitor to something like ChatGPT. And that's not really what it was. I think Apple has taken a lot of that to heart. Yesterday, they unveiled this advancement of what will be called Siri AI. The big change here is that it is more AI-powered, and there's a partnership with Google Gemini to enhance Siri and the Apple Intelligence features, to make them more encompassing and to improve the experience on Apple devices. For instance, the AI will kind of live everywhere on your phone. It'll be able to give you messages, an encompassing summary of messages. It can tell you what people are asking of you. It can help you respond to them. It can even begin to allow you to use natural language instructions to create shortcuts on your devices to do things like, hey, when I'm leaving work, let my wife know that I've started driving and give her my ETA using the maps, right? So it can, normally, what do you do right now if you want to do that? You have to go into Maps, set your destination, and then you can share your route with people if you want manually. And if you wanted to set up that shortcut, you could do that too, but you'd have to go to the shortcut apps and you'd have to kind of plunk it out with a bunch of if then do this, do that stuff. You'll be able to just tell Siri to do it once and it can set that up for you for a daily thing.
5: Evan, I was going to say, what about child safety protection? I know that was big.
4: Well, that's a whole, yeah, that was also spoken about yesterday, that there will be some improved and additional protections for kids through the child safety apps and through the child accounts within Apple that will give parents well more control over what your kids can use, even if there are normalized age delineations. Let's say there's 9+ and 13+ and all of that stuff. You can even go into each kid's account and decide, what those restrictions and limits will be through a much more intuitive process that you can do from your own devices. So this, of course, everything having to do with child safety and child watching in the digital space really does, again, come back to the parents. They have to take advantage of these features. If you just simply let your kid log in on your account or you create an adult account for your kid, you're kind of throwing them to the wolves. Mm. So, yes, there are improvements to that, but if you as the parent don't take the time to learn them, figure them out, and make use of them day in and day out, to monitor your kid's activity, then it's all a waste.
24: That is Evan Brown with Fox News Radio in Miami. Thank you.
4: You bet.
24: 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Let's get back to traffic and weather.
3: Good morning. Crews are still working on a crash in Grand Rapids, 196 westbound, right before Lake Michigan Drive. Left lane is blocked with stop-and-go traffic from 131. That's a look at your traffic from the Big B Coffee Traffic Center.
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19: Well, good morning, Steve. Occasional rounds of showers and thunderstorms and humid conditions will take us right on through Thursday. That does include today, with those showers and thunderstorm chances quite high and a high up around 80. Tonight, chance of showers and thunderstorms, low of 67. For Wednesday, hot and humid conditions, high temperature around 87, but feel like readings in the low to mid 90s, and a good chance of showers and thunderstorms. The ones that occur during the evening and overnight period could be severe. I'm Storm Team Meteorologist Matt Kirkwood, tracking West Michigan's weather for News Radio with 1300 and 106.9 FM.
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3: 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Back to Dave Wheaton. What's coming up?
4: Good morning. Two empty schools within the Grand Rapids School District have been sold. Not everybody's happy with that. President Trump tells Iran and Israel, stop it and get back to the bargaining table. And the Lowell Township board meeting about data centers got a little pithy, maybe curt or even abrupt. Those stories and more coming up at the bottom of the hour.
3: Yes, and folks straight up hollering at each other, I think.
4: There you go. Straight up hollering. I like that one even best.
3: Going on there. Folks at those meetings just love to be confrontational.
4: Yes, they do.
3: We, if you are a father, have something special for you. I want to run down this list of prizes again, because between now and 9, we'll get another on-air qualifier. That on-air qualifier gets a $25 gift card to Byron Center Meats. You'll automatically be a winner. Even if you don't win the grand prize, which is the big green egg from Herman's Boy, the freezer from Garrett's Appliance, and a huge gift card from Byron Center Meats that may exceed $250.
5: That's right.
3: So the thing is, you can register by listening. 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Remember not long ago we were talking to Dave Lorenz, who's now in the West Michigan Tourist Association? He texted me he was going to Herman's Boy, and I told him how to make his bagel dog.
4: Oh, yeah.
3: Because you can make your bagel dog any way you want, but I specialize mine with Swiss cheese and German mustard, which has a little horseradish in it.
5: Ooh. And to Steve's point, when you go to those locations, usually there is a flyer and a stand right there at the counter. If you don't see it, ask one of the employees, but there's a QR code you can scan.
3: Like the Lowell meetings, demand to see it.
5: Yeah, okay.
3: Right?
5: Well, we don't need to escalate that quickly.
3: Yeah, but, you don't be polite.
5: Yeah.
3: But I would, but, it's within your rights. How's that?
5: So okay. No more registration boxes, just scan the QR code, boom, and you're in.
3: That's right.
4: All right. So I've yet to go to Herman's Boy.
5: Come on, man. What are you waiting for? Do we need to hold your hand or what?
4: Well, if you put one on the lakeshore, I'd probably go on a regular basis. I mean, it's bad enough I got to pack a lunch just for the drive-in.
3: I'm telling you, it's you can't. You open the door. You can smell the place from the parking lot. The coffee smells so wonderful.
5: And I say that, Dave, because we will hold your hand and take you because we like to go so much.
4: There he is.
5: It's like, Dave doesn't know how to get there, so I'll help him.
4: Okay, so when we get the gift card from Byron Center Meats, what's the first thing going in the freezer?
5: Oh.
3: Well, I told you.
4: See, that's tough.
5: I like their steaks, though. Their steaks are good.
3: Yeah, but the brats there are different.
5: Yeah, they're good.
3: You could take me to some five-star restaurant in New York City. You know, and it would be wasted on me because a good brat is cherished by me.
4: Oh, see, I would go with a brat, some saute some onions, some peppers, and a spicy mustard.
3: But the quality of meat is different. If you wanted to get, you know, something to make a roast out of, you'd go there as well.
4: Well, that's, yeah.
3: Something simple like a flank steak. I mean, you can get this stuff all chewy at other places that's not good.
5: Plus, they got all kinds of other stuff. Like for a perfect summer picnic that are right there. You can just
3: buy. Don't forget, it is within your rights to skew that QR code for the contest.
5: That's right.

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2: Here we go on a Tuesday morning. West Michigan's Morning News here on Wood Radio. And this 96.1 The Game Sports Update is being brought to you by the Meyer Prep Athlete of the Week. It's now time to announce our final athlete of this school year, number 30, which means at the end of the week, we'll draw for the two scholarship winners, $2,500 apiece from Meyer, Wood Radio, and 96.1 The Game. Congratulations from East Grand Rapids girls lacrosse team, who this past weekend finished state runner-up in Division II to Detroit Country Day. One of their senior leaders, Riley Ranker, third-team All-State, All-Conference performer for the Pioneers, wrapping up her career. She had 39 goals and 4 assists this year, 3.74 student, going to Ohio State University to study health sciences next year. Congratulations to Riley. Let's go to the Garden first. NBA Finals Game 3, President Trump in the house. Who would win, the Spurs or the Knicks?
3: Towns holding on to Wemby. Fox gets into the paint, puts up jumper, got it! De'Aaron Fox with a clutch bucket right there. And it's back to a 5-point game. Timeout with 12.2 remaining.
2: How about the Spurs getting it done? The road team has won every game so far in the first three games of the NBA Finals as San Antonio makes it a series 115-111. Victor Wembanyama, their superstar, 32 points, 8 rebounds, 6 assists. Knicks still lead the series 2-1. Game 4 tomorrow night at MSG, 8:30 on ABC. Stanley Cup Finals Game 4 tonight. Las Vegas hosting. Vegas leading the series over Carolina 2-1. It'll be 8 o'clock on ABC. Tigers, after an off day, will open up a series at home against AL Central rival Minnesota. 6:40 on MLB TV. Troy Melton will get the start. Cleveland did lose to the Yankees 7-5 in 10 last night, so that hopes to cause they gain a half game. Now, it is a big tournament action week for the Michigan High School Athletic Association. Final spring sports wrapping up, and we have girls soccer action tonight. Semifinals in Division I, 6:30. The Rockford Rams will take on Heartland. That'll be at Grand Ledge High School. Also in Division IV, Harbor Springs will take on Kalamazoo Christian tonight, 6 o'clock at Cedar Springs High School. It's also softball quarterfinal action. We'll tell you about those teams and matchups that are playing this afternoon and evening as well. Best of luck to all of our area teams.
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4: Good morning. Crews are still working on a crash in Grand Rapids, 196 westbound, right before Lake Michigan Drive. Left lane is blocked with stop-and-go traffic from 131. That's a look at your traffic.
1: And the forecast now. Storm teammates Matt Kirkwood.
5: Umbrella weather over the next several days with numerous rounds of showers and thunderstorms possible, Steve. And that does include today with a high temperature up around 80. Chance of showers and thunderstorms continue tonight, low of 67, and hot and humid for Wednesday, high up around 87. But feel-like readings will likely go into at least the low 90s, and we'll have a chance of showers and thunderstorms. The ones later in the afternoon into the evening hours could be severe. I'm Storm Teammate Meteorologist Matt Kirkwood, tracking west to Michigan's weather. 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
1: 70 at the Lakeshore, 71 in Grand Rapids. This is kind of weather where, because it's so humid and it's raining so hard, we don't know if our windows are fogged or if it is that foggy out there. So I would have to open the fire escape window, but it's so muggy out there that might suck the cool out of here. So it could be something we do soon. So visibility might be a thing, or it might be fine. I have no idea. 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
6: This is a Bloomberg Money Minute. Economic uncertainty due to the Iran war continues to hang over America's small businesses. Owners are feeling less optimistic about the future. An index from the National Federation of Independent Business that tracks how small businesses feel has dropped to the lowest level in 2 years. Many businesses are struggling with soaring gas prices, which are more challenging for these owners to pass on to their customers compared with larger companies. Checking on the markets, investors are snapping up artificial intelligence-linked stocks, sending futures higher this morning. And Apple is expanding tools for parents to protect their children online, a move that comes as governments around the world increasingly ban social media for young people. The tech giant previewed new features that will let parents better control when kids can use apps, what content they can access, and with whom they can communicate. This update will happen at Apple this fall. Courtney Donahoe, Bloomberg Radio.
1: 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As we mentioned, 70 Lakeshore, 71 Grand Rapids, wet everywhere this morning. New study shows that the average American who is headed to work this morning is so mentally drained, they don't have the energy to even look for a new job. We will discuss the factors that go into this exhaustion and then how maybe taking a pause may be helpful in finding your new job. David L. Main is a workplace expert. He'll join us at 7:36. First, bottom of the hour news with traffic and wet weather together. That's 3 minutes away on Wood Radio.
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1: This is West Michigan's Morning News on Wood Radio. I'm Steve Kelly. It's Tuesday, June 9th. Two empty schools in Grand Rapids have been sold. President Trump calls for peace between Israel and Iran. Here's bottom of the hour news.
0: Good morning. It's 7:30. We've got 70 on the lakeshore, rain 71 in Grand Rapids. I'm Dave Wheaton. This is Wood Radio News. President Trump demands Iran and Israel end their new attacks, both sides targeting each other over the weekend. Fox's Lucas Tomlinson, he has more from Washington, D.C.
15: An exclusive interview with Jesse Waters, Vice President J.D. Vance says he's confident a deal could be worked out soon.
16: The Iranians don't want this war to continue. It's not in their best interest. And I think they're coming to the table, putting some real things on the table. We're, of course, going to verify.
15: President Trump telling Fox News, what I would suggest to Iran, you've shot your missiles. That's enough. Get back to the table and make a deal. Final negotiations on peace are proceeding, subject to ignorance or stupidity getting in its way. The Wall Street Journal reports Trump first called Israeli Prime Minister Benjamin Netanyahu after the missile attack with a message, stand down, but later shifted his tone to keep it limited.
0: Iran says that its attacks were in retaliation for Israel's strikes on Hezbollah. Things got a little ugly last night at the Lowell Township Planning Commission meeting. That meeting was held in a barn in order to accommodate the large crowd. Folks from Microsoft were on hand to resubmit their request to build a data center near the I-96 and Alden Nash interchange. And company development manager Jonah Mills says that, well, they met with residents and got their inputs as to what they would like to see, only to be drowned out by jeers and screams from people who were in attendance. Commission Chair David Simmons scolded the crowd.
17: I am a resident of Lowell Township. And you people are embarrassing.
0: The public comment portion went well into the night as people were still lined up to speak after 11 o'clock in the evening. Wood Radio News Time is 7:31. 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
4: Good morning. A crash in Grand Rapids, 131 northbound, right before Martin Luther King Jr. Left lane is blocked with a 12-minute backup. Disabled vehicle, 131 northbound at 36th. And we do have a slowdown with construction, 131 northbound at West River, with those two right lanes closed. That's a look at your traffic from the Big B Coffee Traffic Center.
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20: Mostly cloudy and humid today. Look for a good chance of showers and thunderstorms. High temperature up around 80. A little bit of a clearing late in the day possible. Tonight, still a chance of some showers and thunderstorms. Low temperature 67. I'm Storm Team 8 meteorologist Matt Kirkwood tracking West Michigan's weather.
0: 70 at the Lighthouse in Grand Haven. We've got rain showers. 71 at your official weather station. 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Well, the decision to sell two empty school buildings within the Grand Rapids Public School system is not sitting well with a lot of people. And the board voted last night to sell Alexander as well as Stocking Elementary Schools to two different development companies for $1 million each. Now, the companies plan to create mixed use and affordable housing in those locations. However, there were two nonprofit groups who had been recommended a few months ago as groups who should purchase those buildings. Now, they were going to turn those spaces into community centers and affordable housing. However, some board members say after looking at their full proposal, well, they didn't feel as though that they offered the best possibilities for those vacant buildings. A crash in Allegan County has sent two people to the hospital. An accident happening yesterday afternoon at about 3 o'clock near the intersection of 106th Avenue and 11th Street, just north of Plainwell. A car going south on 11th Street, well, it didn't stop like it was supposed to and ran into a semi that was going west on 106th Avenue. That semi carrying asphalt, and it ended up overturning. The driver of the truck was trapped inside for quite some time. Both drivers of the car as well as the semi had to be rescued, rushed to the hospital. Serious injuries at last word. Progressive Los Angeles Councilwoman Nitha Raymond will advance in the runoff election. That places reality star Spencer Pratt in third place in the race to become LA's next mayor. Fox's Christina Coleman explains.
21: Rahman responded essentially saying that their fight continues, and Bass's campaign was already on the attack after Rahman pushed ahead of Spencer Pratt by about 3,000 votes after ballot dumps over the weekend. Bass's campaign said, quote, a campaign against Nithya Rahman, who allows encampments near schools and cuts the police force, is one is one Mayor Bass is looking forward to winning. So Bass appearing to be confident there.
0: The city of Muskegon Heights has booted their acting city manager at last night's meeting. According to the folks from the MLive, the council was supposed to talk about the contract for the city manager position. Instead, the board voted immediately to terminate the interim city manager Perlette Merriweather's position. She was escorted from the chamber, taken to her office, where she cleaned out her things and was sent out of the building with police in tow. Wood Radio News Time, 7:35. Our next news, 7:45. Breaking news. When it happens, I'm Dave Wheaton on West Michigan's News, Weather and Traffic Station, Dependo.
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1: The new study, this is fascinating, and this is West Michigan's Morning News. Steve Kelly and Brett Bakita. More than half of U.S. workers say that they have paused their job search entirely to protect their mental health. Workplace expert David Elminian on the live line with us this morning. David, thanks for taking time this morning.
3: Good morning. Thank you for having me.
1: We were talking before the show started with a friend of a coworker who sent out like 300 resumes and has yet to get a favorable response and is just exhausted through this process. So can taking a break in the middle of all of this be beneficial?
3: No, I believe a lot of this is mindset. You know, from the time all of us were children in our earliest years of development, we're all wired in our brains to think about the future. We were often asked, what do you want to be when you grow up? Later, we were told to study in school, to get an education, get into college. Then, in college, you were asked, what major are you going to study so that you can have a good career? And where do you want to work? You know, most experts talk about a burnout. Burnout is a workload problem. I would argue that burnout is a future problem. People can work very hard when they believe their future is getting better, just like your friend who keeps sending out all those resumes and not getting a result. People struggle when they work hard and see no path forward toward that future. That is why employees are burned out. Job seekers are burned out. Workers staying in jobs they dislike. Workers are too exhausted to even search for another opportunity. The common denominator is not workload. The common denominator is a weakening belief that tomorrow will be better than today. You know, I believe America has a growing hope gap. People are working harder, but many no longer feel their efforts are creating a better future. Here's something I'd like to share with you. People stay where their future is strongest. I mean, I've been saying this for years, and there's so many articles out there that actually support it. People leave when they believe their future is stronger elsewhere. And people stay when they believe their future is stronger where they are. People burn out, not only employees, but job seekers and so on. People burn out when they believe, when they stop believing they have a future at all. You know, financial stress follows people to work every day. You know, if you're worried about paying bills, saving for retirement, affording health care, or supporting a family, that stress doesn't stay at home. It comes to work with you. You know, many employees and job seekers aren't just tired. They're discouraged. I mean, your friend is discouraged. You know, they feel like they're running harder and harder, but not getting ahead. You know, I wrote a book. And in that book, I talk about the Alemian retention system. It gives employees something many people are missing today. And that's a path, a visible path forward to a stronger future.
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1: 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And you the same. 7:41. Gonna all update our resumes together. That's the next segment here on the program. Mine's on a floppy disk. 7:41, traffic and weather.
4: Good morning. A crash in Grand Rapids, 131 northbound, right before Martin Luther King Jr. Left lane is blocked with a 12-minute backup. Disabled vehicle, 131 northbound at 36th. And we do have a slowdown with construction, 131 northbound at West River, with those two right lanes closed. That's a look at your traffic. From the Big B Coffee Traffic Center.
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1: And now the forecast, Storm teammates Matt Kirkwood.
20: Umbrella weather over the next several days with numerous rounds of showers and thunderstorms possible, Steve. And that does include today with a high temperature up around 80. Chance of showers and thunderstorms continue tonight, low of 67, and hot and humid for Wednesday, high up around 87. But few-like readings will likely go into at least the low 90s, and we'll have a chance of showers and thunderstorms. The ones later in the afternoon into the evening hours could be severe. I'm Storm Teammate Meteorologist Matt Kirkwood, tracking west to Michigan's weather. For News Radio Wood, 1300 and 106.9 FM.
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1: than any other public university in the state. John Truscott joined us on the program yesterday of Truscott Rossman. 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
11: I can probably count on one hand the number of people in Michigan who know who these Board of Regents, trustees, and Wayne State governors are. This really goes back to the Michigan when they redid the Constitution in 1963. They designated these three universities, U of M, Michigan State, and Wayne State, probably at the time because they were Michigan's major research institutions. They designated that they should be elected boards, chosen at a partisan convention, and then voted on by the people. Well, 1963, times were a little bit different then. Politics were a little bit different. And you had running for these seats, really prominent people. And that really lasted until well into the 90s and early 2000s, where you had business leaders and community leaders and people like that running for these boards. But as the parties have grown further and further away from each other and the conventions have become really more extreme, those are the people that make it through, those people who are put on the ballot for the public to vote on have become more extreme and less, I would say, business-focused, official-focused, and doing what's right for the universities, and chaos has ensued.
4: That might be why we have seen this social media campaign, We Love Kevin. Talk to us about that.
11: I think it just started at 8 o'clock this morning. I was getting texts last night. There's somebody behind this with the Spartan community and Spartan alumni encouraging everybody to start posting, We Love Kevin, tell your stories about Michigan State and what Kevin Guskovitz had done as president. And I believe he was a phenomenal president. He kind of righted the ship after a number of controversies over several years. And he's a really good guy. But the board, with their chaos, they're not acting like board members. They're trying to micromanage everything. They're leaking confidential information, things that the university is working on that aren't ready for public distribution yet. And they're really undermining, the university. And he just couldn't take it anymore. So, Clemson offered him an attractive offer and he took it. So I don't know if he can get out of that and come back with this effort. I doubt he would do it unless the governor removed, a few of the board members who have been the ones really creating the chaos.
1: So talk to us about efforts for reform and who's leading them, and it may surprise you.
11: This has been going on for a couple of years now. I first talked to Governor Engler and Governor Blanchard, two great former Michigan governors and great Spartans, who saw this chaos not only at Michigan State but at U of M and Wayne State. Wayne State has had problems for a number of years, and they've got a wonderful med school. So, I mean, this has extra significance there. And U of M cannot, I mean, it's a wonderful, one of the best universities, in the country, if not the world. They cannot get top notch people to, put their name in for the presidency. The search firms are having trouble finding really, really good people.
1: You may hear the rest of that conversation, a good one, too, in the podcast section at woodradio.com or on the iHeartRadio app as well. 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
12: 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I love it every other night as this 96.1 The Game Sports Update is being brought to you by Montel Construction. 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

0: 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To Madison Square Garden we go. It was like an L.A. Lakers game with all the celebrities in the house. Derek Jeter was there. Of course, Spike Lee was there. Ben Stiller was there. John McEnroe was there. And they were all there to watch, well, the Knicks and this guy, too.
1: Great look from Victor Wembanyama. Important stretch for the Spurs because, you know, Wemby's going to get a blow here in a few minutes. Another long three-pointer, lines it up and knocks it down.
0: How about this young team? Mike Breen with the call there on ABC Sports. They came back from a halftime deficit after a great start. Then the Knicks were pouring it on, 115-111. Victor Wembanyama, 22 years old, 32 points, 8 rebounds, 6 assists. Stephon Castle, his side mate, 23 points, 5 rebounds, 5 assists in the win for San Antonio. Knicks still lead the series 2-1. The road team has won every game. Game 4 tomorrow night at MSG, 8:30 on ABC. Stanley Cup Finals have been good as well. Game 4 tonight in Las Vegas, 8 o'clock on ABC. Vegas and the Carolina Hurricanes. Vegas leads the series 2-1 with that double overtime thriller over the weekend. Red Wings news, the latest on the captain, Dylan Larkin, who at the end of the week last week said, I want out. He wants to be traded out of hockey town. Well, he gave his list of teams to a reporter. Minnesota Wild, Florida Panthers, and Vegas Golden Knights. We'll see what happens. MLB scoreboard, Tigers after an off day and 2 series wins will host AL series Ariel Central rival Minnesota tonight, 6:40 on MLB TV. And we mentioned the softball quarterfinals are going on today. You've got in Division One, Grand Haven against TC Central, 4 o'clock at CMU. Division Two, best of luck to Sparta against Ogama Heights, 4 o'clock at Ferris State. And also in Division Two, Unity Christian taking on Stevensville Lakeshore. That'll be at Kalamazoo College. And in Division Three, that'll be a 4 o'clock start, by the way, for that one. Ravenna in Division Three taking on Bronson at Kalamazoo College. That's a 1 o'clock start this afternoon.
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3: We've got multiple crashes slowing you down right now in Grand Rapids. 196 westbound at Lane, center lane blocked, stop and go from Ottawa. Crash on 96 westbound at Leonard, crash in Byron Township. M6 eastbound right before Byron Center Avenue, stop and go from Wilson. We've got a disabled vehicle on 131 northbound at 36th, and a slowdown with construction on 131 northbound at West River. Those two right lanes are closed. A 25-minute delay. That's a look at your traffic.
2: And now the forecast. Storm teammates Matt Kirkwood live in the tracking center. Good morning, Matt.
4: Good morning, Steve. Yeah, many areas are receiving some pretty good downpours at the present time. It's going to become a little more widely scattered in terms of the showers this afternoon. An isolated thunderstorm, not expecting anything severe. And temperatures will top out right around 80 degrees. Boy, it's going to be muggy, though, and that's going to persist right on through this upcoming Thursday. Tonight, generally dry and isolated showers possible, low of 67. And Wednesday, hot and humid. We'll have a high up around 87, but feel like temperatures will likely crack into the lower 90s, and a good chance of showers and thunderstorms. The ones that happen late in the day into the evening hours could be severe, and that may repeat itself Thursday evening as well. Downtown Grand Rapids and Muskegon both reporting a temperature of 72. I'm Storm Team 8 meteorologist Matt Kirkwood, tracking West Michigan's weather for News Radio Wood 1300 and 106.9 FM.
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5: This is Bloomberg Money Minute. Apple unveiled its new Apple Intelligence AI platform and overhauled Siri Digital Assistant at its Worldwide Developers Conference yesterday. The software is designed to be smarter, more reliable, and capable of understanding context, all while being able to precisely control a variety of apps. Investors, they're still skeptical about Apple's AI strategy. Shares dropped close to 2% at the close. Checking on the markets, the Middle East conflict remains in focus. President Trump says peace talks are on track toward ending the war with Iran. That's sending stock futures higher. And with Father's Day quickly approaching, what are the best dates for working dads? Wallet Hub considered factors ranging from the average workday for men to childcare costs and the percentage of men in good health. Massachusetts tops the nation for working dads, largely because it has great economic conditions and solid school systems. Connecticut ranks second. At the bottom, New Mexico. Courtney Donahoe, Bloomberg Radio.
2: 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I don't mean this analogy to be mean-spirited, but here's David Elminian, who was just with us.
6: Here's something I'd like to share with you. People stay with where their future is strongest. I mean, I've been saying this for years, and there's so many articles.
2: I was texting back and forth during that conversation with Adam. I thought he sounded a little like Pumbaa, but.
7: You know, kid, in times like this, my buddy Timon here says you gotta put your behind in your pants.
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2: I told you I didn't want it to be mean spirited, but.
0: Whiskey makes my heart sing. For that.
2: Let's get to top of the hour news. It comes with traffic and weather together. Went for a while. We may see a sunset tonight. And today's top five. Next on Wood Radio. Good morning.
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2: This is West Michigan's Morning News on Wood Radio. I'm Steve Kelly. It's Tuesday, June 9th. The interim city manager in Muskegon Heights fired, and warnings about scams involving seniors again. Here's top of the hour news. Good morning. It's 8 o'clock. I'm Dave Wheaton. This is Wood Radio News. Muggy, rain, high of 80, so says the folks from Storm Team 8. They've got your forecast coming up in just a few moments. President Trump spoke to reporters before heading back to the White House after attending Game 3 of the NBA Finals to announce that the pilots that crashed near the Strait of Hormuz are going to be okay. This comes as peace talks between Iran and Israel are expected to resume. Fox's Ashley Strohmeyer has the latest.
1: It'll open up immediately upon signing, which could be in 2 or 3 days.
21: Trump made these comments to reporters at JFK Airport. It was after watching the NBA Finals in New York. The New York Times first reported that a U.S. Army Apache attack helicopter went down near the Strait. That crash came after Iran and Israel exchanged fire on Monday, but there are no reports that indicate it's connected. President Trump also told reporters that Israel and Iran have agreed to leave each other alone for another week and that the U.S. is, quote, in the final throes of what will be a very, very good deal.
2: It is still unclear what led to that crash. Things got a little ugly last night at the Lowell Township Planning Commission. A lot of shouting, a lot of yelling as Microsoft made their proposal to build a data center on 237 acres of land near the I-96 and Alden-Nash intersection. Now, development manager Jonah Mills was interrupted multiple times by protesters as he was attempting to present Microsoft's plan. Now, Commission Chair David Simmons scolded the crowd for the multitude of interruptions during that presentation, telling the crowd that they were embarrassing the township. The event was held at a barn to accommodate the large crowd that turned out at last word. No decisions had been made, and they talked well into the nighttime. In fact, it was after 11. There were still a lot of people wishing to voice their opposition. Wood Radio News Time is 8:01.
3: Here we go. It is bad out there. A crash in Grand Rapids, 196 westbound at Lane. 10-minute backup. Crash on 96 westbound, just east of Plainfield. A 5-minute backup. Construction, 131 northbound at West River with a 10-minute backup. We've got a 15-minute slowdown in Granville, 196 eastbound between 44th and Lane. A crash on 196 eastbound before Market. A crash in Byron Township on M6 eastbound before Byron Center Avenue. A crash on 131 southbound at 10 mile and a disabled vehicle on 131 northbound at 36th. That's a look at your traffic from the Big B Coffee Traffic Center.
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23: Mostly cloudy and humid today. Good chance of showers and thunderstorms. If we're lucky, you may see a few breaks with some sunshine later this afternoon. High temperature up around 80. Tonight, still a chance of showers and thunderstorms. Low temperature near 67. For Wednesday, a hot and humid day with a good chance of showers and thunderstorms, especially as we head into the evening hours. High temperature near 87. Some of those storms Wednesday evening and also late Thursday could be severe. I'm Storm Team 8 meteorologist Matt Kirk when tracking west of Michigan's weather.
2: Just in case you didn't know, it was raining and 70 on the lakeshore. 71 at your official weather station. 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A shakeup at the top of Perrigo. The CEO of the health and wellness company resigned effective immediately on Monday following allegations of misconduct. In a statement from the company, it says that the board of directors of Perrigo felt that Patrick Lockwood Taylor's personal conduct was not consistent with the company's code of conduct and core values. They didn't provide any further details as to what type of conduct that they were referring to, only to say that the conduct was not directly related to Perrigo's business, operations, or financial reporting. They say that Albert Manzone has been named as the temporary CEO until a replacement can be found. Grand Rapids Public Schools has decided to sell two schools that are currently closed. The board voted yesterday to sell off Alexander Elementary to Cross Contracting LLC for $1 million, as well as selling the Stocking Elementary School also for $1 million. They say that they're going to use those and turn them into a mixed-use properties as well as affordable housing. There were some nonprofit groups who thought that they should get the buildings, but the board of school board decided that no, that wasn't going to be the best fit for them. Well, it's another reminder to talk to loved ones about scams. Ryan Recker explains what that's about.
4: It's an ongoing plea, but at least this one ended with some good news. A 69-year-old woman from Elba Township answering an email from a scammer, giving them information that let them access her bank account. The scammers then stole nearly $50,000. She called the Lapeer County Sheriffs, who were able to track the fraud to California, freeze that account, and get most of the money back. That doesn't always happen, but since she moved quickly, it helped greatly. Here's Detective Sergeant Troy Covert.
5: Frauds and the scams are abundant, to say the least. It's becoming a real problem.
6: And Covert adds that no matter how important that those scammer makes it sound, no, it does not need to be done right away, and don't feel bad about contacting the police if it just doesn't seem quite right. Muskegon Heights has fired their interim city manager. In an article in MLive at last night's city council meeting, the council was set to discuss the contract for the city manager, but instead voted to immediately terminate Perlette Merriweather from her position. She was escorted from the chamber by police, taken to her office, emptied her desk, and shown the door. Wood Radio News Time is now 8:06. Our next news comes at 8:15. Breaking news when it happens. I'm Dave Wheaton on West Michigan's News, Weather, and Traffic Station.
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2: And this is West Michigan's Morning News. Steve Kelly, Brett Bikita, Lauren Smith, Adam Orocho. It's Tuesday, June 9th, 2026. Wood Radio News Time, 8:07. I don't know if it's the misty, foggy, hard rain thing. Yeah. But the automobile accidents have just...
3: Hey, everybody's crashing. Don't leave your house.
2: Exponentially gone up. My guess is, since everybody's crashing, don't leave your house.
3: Well said, Steve Kelly.
0: Plus, it's warm and it's raining. Don't leave your house.
2: We start today's top five Schmitty.
3: Hey, at number five, this German fan is clearly having the best time of his life in the South right before... the FIFA World Cup, of course, North America hosting this year. Freddie LA7 is what he goes by online. Said, just had our first Waffle House experience at 1 a.m. Great food, great prices. 10 out of 10 coming back. Another tweet. Wow, you guys weren't lying about Walmart. And then a picture of Taco Bell with the caption, ooh, I found the Holy Land.
2: Yeah, and there, he's from Germany?
3: He's from Germany.
2: Are there no Taco Bells in Germany?
3: I don't think I ever saw a Taco Bell in Germany. They don't really do beef in Europe very well.
2: I think that David Hasselhoff would have introduced...
3: You would have thought. No, I had none of that good stuff.
2: And speaking of American culture, at number four on the list, we don't usually do this, but it's kind of an uncanny picture. With his shock of golden hair and his trim 1,500-pound build, Donald Trump has been drawing crowds from across Bangladesh since he arrived at the National Zoo last week. Nope, we're not talking about the president. We're talking about a rare albino buffalo that has the weirdest hairdo you've ever seen, and it uncannily looks like President Trump's hair. Because of that, by the way, he was supposed to be part of a ceremony where, yeah.
3: Oh.
2: After the ceremony, he's no longer with us.
3: Oh.
2: But because the crowds are showing up and buying tickets, they decided to spare him.
3: Thank the hair.
2: So Donald Trump is thankful to Donald Trump. And that's number four on the list.
0: At number three, what is the latest when it comes to Dylan Larkin? Remember, the end of the last week, we had the trade request by the captain of an original six team from Hockey Town. Wait a minute. He just came off of Team USA winning the gold medal, but he doesn't see the future being bright there. He has an eight-year, $69.6 million contract that he's in the midst of, but he also has a full no-trade clause for the next 2 years. So he came out when asked by a reporter of teams that he would like to be traded to: Minnesota Wild, Florida Panthers, and the Vegas Golden Knights. Now, that doesn't give GM Steve Yzerman, former captain, his own right for the Red Wings, much leverage, but stay tuned because pick a side. Some people are siding with Dylan Larkin, saying, wait a minute, he's been here his whole career. You've done nothing to help him out. They haven't made the playoffs, so yeah, he can go. Or other people saying, wait a minute, Captain, you're not going anywhere.
2: By the way, Adam just uncovered the only Taco Bells are on American military bases in Germany, and the average public can't get on an American military base. So no wonder they're starving for the stuff.
8: At number two, a father described himself as shocked and angry when he found out his three-year-old turned their vacation fund into confetti. The toddler was able to get into a drawer that had $1,800 in $100 bills, cut those things up, and glued them onto a bigger piece of paper.
2: Listen, you got to keep your eye on these kids.
3: I'm telling you.
2: They're running around the house with scissors.
3: Yeah.
2: Could have been a power cord.
3: No shame. Oh, I got to tell you, my kids have never cut a power cord.
2: Mm-mm. No.
3: So hair, I would have taken the power cord over the hair. We're still growing the bangs back. That was 7 months ago.
2: Finally, at number one on the list, an Australian wildlife park intensified its search for a missing Tasmanian devil after the absconded animal was caught on a resident's home security camera.
9: I got a notification on my security camera, and then we went back and reviewed the footage. We just thought it was a cat.
10: Traveled quite a fair distance to get over here.
2: That is in Queensland. If you are headed that way, please, if you see this thing, it looks nothing like the cartoon, just so you know. Please let authorities know.
0: Wait, you mean it doesn't travel like a mini tornado?
2: It doesn't spin around quite as fast. Yeah, no.
0: That's disappointing.
2: It is. Sometimes cartoons are lies.
0: Really?
2: 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And weather.
3: Here we go. It is bad out there. A crash in Grand Rapids, 196 westbound at Lane. 10-minute backup. Crash on 96 westbound, just east of Plainfield. A 5-minute backup. Construction, 131 northbound at West River with a 10-minute backup. We've got a 15-minute slowdown in Granville, 196 eastbound between 44th and Lane. A crash on 196 eastbound before Market. A crash in Byron Township on M6 eastbound before Byron Center Avenue. A crash on 131 southbound at 10 Mile and a disabled vehicle on 131 northbound at 36th. That's a look at your traffic from the Big B Coffee Traffic Center.
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2: And now the forecast, Matt Kirkwood.
12: Umbrella weather over the next several days with numerous rounds of showers and thunderstorms possible, Steve. And that does include today with a high temperature up around 80. Chance of showers and thunderstorms continue tonight, low of 67, and hot and humid for Wednesday, high up around 87. But few-like readings will likely go into at least the low 90s, and we'll have a chance of showers and thunderstorms. The ones later in the afternoon into the evening hours could be severe. I'm Storm Team Meteorologist Matt Kirkwood, tracking west to Michigan's weather. 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
2: 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Back to Dave Wheaton in the newsroom. What's coming up?
3: Well, somebody's been vandalizing the Flock cameras in Kent County. President Trump nominates a new attorney general. And an accident involving a semi and a car sends two people to the hospital in Allegheny County. Those stories are more at the bottom of the hour.
2: Yeah, it's raining so hard that it's hard for us to see the S-curve. And granted, we are, because it's so humid outside, fogging up a little bit in here. But the Schmitty's list of traffic accidents is now, we don't have time to read them all.
4: It's a mess.
2: Yeah, it's like school closings and a bad storm. We got to kind of pick and choose on the big ones, so take it easy. Folks are hydroplaning and mad, and that just changes everything. If you're in a hurry, if you don't get there at all, that's significantly different. How's that?
5: I was going to be smug and say that all schools are out today, but that's not true.
3: No,
5: as we
3: not.
5: Found out with our staff meeting, one of our staff moms, if you will, his daughter was still going this week, I think, at Mona Shores High School.
4: Well, we do. I mean, we boat out of Muskegon, and we did a little sunset cruise with the kids on Sunday to kind of wrap up the weekend, and it was really pretty dead. And I was like, oh, because all the kids are going back to school tomorrow. Like, that side of the state. I don't know if they're making up snow days or whatever.
5: I don't know. Could be.
4: What a bummer.
2: What a bummer, indeed.
4: Sorry, teachers.
2: What a bummer.
4: Yeah. I remember my mom, oh my gosh, last day of school as a teacher, poof, watch out, Margaritaville. Her and the teachers, they'd find some place like a certain radius away from the school
5: so
4: they wouldn't run into parents or anything.
5: Oh, yeah.
4: And they were just, ooh.
2: Oh, it used to be the elbow room here in Grand Rapids.
4: Oh, that's a good spot, really?
2: That was a big teacher hangout.
4: Yeah.
2: So
3: it's 1 o'clock.
2: The Pickwick used to be, too, right in Grand Rapids.
4: That's a big one. Yep.
3: Oh, boy.
4: Oh, boy. The Pickwick's a good one.
2: Did your mom call her fellow teacher friends just by their last name?
4: Oh, no, no. I guess when we were around, she would. But, no, they were a first name. It's weird now because they also get invited to, like, family things, so weddings and all that. And I'm always like, oh, hi, Mrs. Marshall. And she's like, you're 39. You can say Karen. I'm like, I can't do it.
2: It's funny because Sandy has been called Sandy by one of Maddie's friends and feels like, for instance, if I run into one of my mom's friends now, it's still Mr. and Mrs.
4: Absolutely.
2: And I'm 61 years old.
3: Or sir or ma'am.
4: Yeah.
3: It's never, hey, Mike. No, I'm not doing that.
2: Maddie has a friend. She's like, hi, Sandy. And it's like, well, that's unusual.
3: Yeah.
2: I wouldn't go there.
4: All the people in our neighborhood, though, it's interesting. The kids will call other neighbors like Miss or Mr. first name. Like, that's what my kids do.
3: Yeah.
4: They've just, and I'm always like, oh, I hope you're okay with that. But that's like, I think how maybe our generation does it.
2: We've had a chance to interview Jack Nicklaus twice. And the first time he's like, call me Jack. And I did. And I'm like, I can't do this anymore.
3: Yeah.
2: Now I have to call you Mr. Nicklaus.
3: When I was in the South, that was a very popular thing where it was Mr. So-and-so or Miss So-and-so. They did that. That's how kids in the South did it all the time.
5: Oh. It was tricky, though, as a teacher's kid. Smitty's right, because you knew their first names eventually, but you couldn't say anything because then you didn't want your friends. Yeah, exactly.
2: Ooh, that's just so weird.
3: Yeah.
5: Did you ever creepily go into, like, mistakenly the teacher's
4: lounge? Yeah, what an absolute no.
5: And the thing was, it was, like, so funny to watch the other reaction of the teachers that I, like, know for years. You know, I'm like, I know what you guys are doing back here. It's not like it's a secret.
2: Oh, man.
5: Because my dad would just have to pick something up, like, in the mailbox, right?
4: Yeah.
5: So we were in there for, like, 2 seconds.
4: Yeah.
5: And they'd be like, hey, no kids in here. I'm like, guys, I know all your fixes.
2: Wood Radio News Time. We got to talk Teacher's Lounge more. I'm afraid we're out of time. Wood Radio News Time, 8:20.
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0: 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NBA Finals Game 3 last night. 2-0 lead for the Knicks. They won them both on the road. Could San Antonio return the favor?
1: Towns holding on to Wemby. Fox gets into the paint. Puts up jumper. Got it! De'Aaron Fox with a clutch bucket right there. And it's back to a five-point game.
0: Time with 12.2 seconds left, that was the dagger. And how about Victor Wembanyama? 32 points, 8 rebounds, 6 assists for the big man. He had help. Stephon Castle, nice game. 23 points, 5 rebounds, 5 assists. San Antonio wins it over the Knicks. 115-111. The road team has won all 3 games in this series. Knicks still lead the series 2-1. Game 4 tomorrow night at MSG, 8:30 on ABC. Game 4 Stanley Cup Finals tonight in Las Vegas, 8 o'clock on ABC. Remember, Vegas leads the series 2-1 after that double overtime thrilling win 5-4 of the Hurricanes over the weekend. Red Wings news, the latest on the captain, Dylan Larkin, wanting to be traded out of Hockey Town. Well, he's got his list of teams, Minnesota, Florida, and the Vegas Golden Knights. What is GM Steve Yzerman and the Red Wings going to do about this? Tigers off yesterday. After back-to-back series wins, can they keep the mojo going against AL Central foe Minnesota tonight at Comerica Park? Game 1, 6:40 on MLB TV. Troy Melton will get the start for the Tigers. Yankees elsewhere over Cleveland, 7-5-10. Tampa Bay over Boston, 3-1. Houston a winner over the Angels, 5-4-10. And it was Milwaukee in a softball score out-slugging the Athletics, 15-14 in 12 innings last night.
2: 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Now traffic and weather. Look out.
3: It is wet and foggy for that commute in. We've got a crash in Grand Rapids, 196 westbound at Lane. Center lane is blocked. We've got a crash on 196 eastbound right before Market. Crash in Byron Township, M6 eastbound before Byron Center Avenue. Crash in Rockford, 131 southbound at 10 Mile. Disabled vehicle on 131 northbound at 36th. And a nearly 30-minute delay with that construction on 131 northbound at West River with 2 right lanes closed. That's a look at your traffic.
2: And thank you. Now the forecast. Here's why. Storm teammates Matt Kirkwood.
4: Well, good morning, Steve. Occasional rounds of showers and thunderstorms and humid conditions will take us right on through Thursday. That does include today, with those showers and thunderstorm chances quite high and a high up around 80. Tonight, chance of showers and thunderstorms low of 67. For Wednesday, hot and humid conditions, high temperature around 87, but feel like readings in the low to mid 90s, and a good chance of showers and thunderstorms. The ones that occur during the evening and overnight period could be severe. I'm Storm Team Meteorologist Matt Kirkwood, tracking West Michigan's weather for News Radio with 1300 and 106.9 FM.
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5: This is Bloomberg Money Minute. Apple unveiled its new Apple Intelligence AI platform and overhauled Siri Digital Assistant at its Worldwide Developers Conference yesterday. The software is designed to be smarter, more reliable, and capable of understanding context, all while being able to precisely control a variety of apps. Investors, they're still skeptical about Apple's AI strategy. Shares dropped close to 2% at the close. Checking on the markets, the Middle East conflict remains in focus. President Trump says peace talks are on track toward ending the war with Iran. That's sending stock futures higher. And with Father's Day quickly approaching, what are the best dates for working dads? Wallet Hub considered factors ranging from the average workday for men to childcare costs and the percentage of men in good health. Massachusetts tops the nation for working dads, largely because it has great economic conditions and solid school systems. Connecticut ranks second. At the bottom, New Mexico. Courtney Donahoe, Bloomberg Radio.
2: 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It is 70 at the Lakeshore, 71 in Grand Rapids. 80's not that hot, but it's that wet and it's that humid. And I'm going to need another application of antiperspirant today. I'm telling you, deodorant isn't going to cut it.
0: No.
2: So there it is. Your advice from Steve. Next up, as temperatures eke back up nearer 90 on Wednesday, it's not safe out there for your pet that goes outside. Dr. Kirsten Marshall takes that on as a subject with Bridges Animal Hospital just after bottom of the hour news at 8:36. First, we'll get to bottom of the hour news with traffic and weather together. And another opportunity still exists to qualify for the ultimate Father's Day giveaway. That's on its way soon, too. Next on Wood Radio. Good morning.
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2: This is West Michigan's Morning News on Wood Radio. I'm Steve Kelly. It's Tuesday, June 9th. Two in the hospital following a car semi-crash. President Trump nominates a new attorney general. Here's bottom of the hour news.
12: Good morning. It's 8:30. We've got 70 on the lakeshore, 71 in Grand Rapids. I'm Dave Wheaton. This is Wood Radio News. Muggy, rainy, cloudy, but 80, so says Storm Team 8. They have your forecast coming up in just a few moments. President Trump nominating the acting Attorney General Todd Blanche to lead the Justice Department. Fox's Jared Halperin. He has more from Washington, D.C.
13: President Trump has officially nominated acting Attorney General Todd Blanche to lead the Justice Department on a permanent basis. Blanche has been serving as acting AG since April, when former Attorney General Pam Bondi resigned. Before his role in the Justice Department, Blanche represented President Trump in multiple investigations and trials between his two terms. Blanche has faced bipartisan criticism in recent weeks over a nearly $1.8 billion Justice Department anti-weaponization compensation fund. Several Republicans have raised objections, along with Democrats, leading to that proposed fund being put on hold.
12: Well, things got a little ugly last night at the Lowell Township Planning Commission meeting. That meeting held in a barn in order to accommodate the crowd. Folks from Microsoft were on hand to resubmit their request to build a data center near the I-96 and Alden Nash interchange. Now, the company development manager, Jonah Mills, says that, well, they met with residents and got their input as to what they would like to see. But when he tried to present that, he was only to be drowned out by jeers and screams from people who were in attendance. Commission Chair David Simmons scolded the crowd.
14: I am a resident of Old Township. And you people are embarrassing.
12: The public comment portion went well into the nighttime hours. No decision has been made as to what to do next with that planned AI data center. It's 8:31, time for traffic and weather together.
3: We have got rainy and foggy conditions causing problems for your commute. In Grand Rapids, a crash on 196 westbound at Lane. Another crash on 196 eastbound right before Market. Crash in Byron Township, M6 eastbound before Byron Center Avenue. Crash in Rockford, 131 southbound at 10 Mile. Disabled vehicle slowing you down on 131 northbound at 36th. And we've got a 20-minute backup with that construction on 131 northbound at West River. That's a look at your traffic from the Big B Coffee Traffic Center.
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4: Mostly cloudy and humid today. Look for a good chance of showers and thunderstorms. High temperature up around 80. A little bit of a clearing late in the day possible. Tonight, still a chance of some showers and thunderstorms. Low temperature 67. I'm Storm Team 8 meteorologist Matt Kirkwood tracking West Michigan's weather.
12: We've got rain in 70 on the lakeshore. Rain 71. It's your official weather station. 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The decision to sell two empty school buildings within the Grand Rapids Public School System didn't sit very well with everybody who was in attendance at last night's school board meeting. They decided to sell Alexander and Stocking Elementary Schools to two different development companies for $1 million each. Now, the companies plan to create mixed use and affordable housing in those locations. However, there were two nonprofit groups who had been recommended a few months ago as groups who should purchase those buildings. Well, they were going to turn them into community centers and affordable housing. However, some board members, after having a chance to fully review those proposals that they submitted those months ago, said that, well, they didn't think that was the best use for the vacant buildings, and so the transaction moved forward with the development companies. The Kent County Sheriff's Office says that they are noticing more and more cases of people vandalizing the Flock license plate readers. For instance, a Flock camera on Post Drive in Plainfield was damaged for the second time in recent days. Captain Joel Room. He's with the Kent County Sheriff's Office. Room adds that if you have questions or concerns about those cameras, please ask. He adds that people are under the misconception that those cameras are constantly recording and they record your face and everything else. And he says that's simply not true. By the way, those cameras recently used to find and arrest a suspect at a fatal hit and run crash that happened in Kentwood. Well, if you fish and you pulled something from the lake most recently, the question that some people are asking is it safe to eat? Ryan Recker with that story.
17: You may have asked that question because it's hard to tell just by looking at a fish. And that's why the Michigan Department of Health and Human Services released an updated 2026 Eat Safe Fish Guide. Program toxicologist Lisa Fisher.
18: So we test all fish for mercury and PFAS. And then depending on what we know about the water body, we may test them for other contaminants as well that may be present.
17: And to check your local waterway, you can find the test results at michigan.gov/eatsafefish.
12: An accident involving a semi and a car in Allegan County sent two people to the hospital with serious injuries. A crash happening at the intersection of 106th Avenue and 11th Street just north of Plainwell. According to the county sheriff, a car was traveling south on 11th Street. It didn't stop at that intersection like it was supposed to, and it hit a semi carrying asphalt. A crash caused the semi to roll over, trapping the driver in the truck for an extended period of time. Both drivers had to be rushed to the hospital once they were freed. Wood Radio News Time is 8:35. Our next news at 8:45. Breaking news when it happens. I'm Dave Wheaton on West Michigan's News, Weather and Traffic Station. 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
2: Side. This is West Michigan's Morning News. Steve Kelly, Brett Keita, Lauren Smith. Ladies and gentlemen, Dr. Kirsten Marshall of Bridges Animal Hospital. Thanks for doing this morning.
22: Of course. You're welcome.
2: We still want to have fun. We want to go outside. But what are the things we need to look out for, be the most careful of when it comes to our pets going outside?
22: Yeah, right now it's almost too hot to think about exercise outside. And I know that goes against everything I always say. I'm a huge fan of exercising with your pet and getting our pets moving. But with the heat and the humidity, it's simply too hot. So if you want to play with your dog outside, make it early in the morning or later at night, and let's pay a special attention to our dogs with those short noses. Our pugs, our Pekingese, our boxers, anything like that, they simply don't have the surface area to dissipate the heat and the humidity right now, and they get in special trouble. So let's be careful, keep them cool. Lots of water, lots of shade. For our dogs that are spending a lot of their lives outside, now is the time to really look at that situation and make sure they have shade, constant water, and really, if we can, let's give them a little bit of relief. It's just too hot.
0: Dr. Marshall, you always give us great common sense stuff, but there's always something we learn when we have you on. I want you to go through some of the warning signs for watching when your pet might be overheating, but there was something that you had on there about animals with flat faces. Talk about that, too.
22: Oh, it's really important. You know, the category, I mean, it's important for all dogs right now, but the categories that we really need to be careful of, the very young, are puppies. What Labrador puppy doesn't want to go out and run until it drops? This is not the time to do that. The very old, our older kids just are not as good at temperature regulation. And then any of our brachiocephalic or our smash-faced dogs, they just can't do it. So we really see a lot of problems, really with our pugs. Pugs are hilarious. Everybody's got their pug with them. They want to go outside. Those dogs really, really struggle. Because they're small, a lot of times folks will take them on errands and they'll travel with them in the car. Don't do that. Leave them at home today. I mean, I know we talk about this and everyone talks about don't take your pet and leave them in the car, but it still happens, right? We're so used to doing it. Now, in the next couple days and really for the whole summer, just they're not your driving companion. They belong on the couch at home in the air conditioning.
2: What about if there is a quick walk and, you know, your little doggy's feet, I believe they're called paws, I should get this right, can get really hot on that hot asphalt. Are there any products that you've seen that actually work? My kids love to buy stuff for their dogs.
22: Yeah, really the best thing is prevention. I think one of the rules that I've seen is if you put your hand on the cement for 5, 6, 7 seconds and it's too hot for you, it is way too hot for those poor little paws. You can do booties and all the different things. Most dogs hate them with a passion and it's more trouble than it's worth. Walk on the grass. Right now, if you're going to walk your dog, and of course I would encourage everyone to short walks, short playtime, it needs to be on the grass, not on the cement, not on the pavement. And truly, when we talk about the signs, I didn't address your signs of heat stroke. Very, very important. We really need to prevent it from happening. But if we see our little dogs, we know they're in trouble when they're not just panting, but they can't catch their breath, when they can't move, when they lay on their side and they're really struggling. When you're going to always feel that they're hot to the touch. But when they're hotter than usual, and it truly is an emergency, call your vet, cool the dog down, slowly cool them down, pressure points, all the things. But we just don't want them to get in that situation.
0: And just like our kiddos, you recommend sunscreen and insect repellent, right?
22: It's really hard to put sunscreen on a dog, because think about it. When you put something on a dog, they lick it right off. Mm. There are specific products that are made for pets. I would really encourage folks to reach for those. The same with bug repellent. Make sure that it's pet safe, because anything you put on them, they're gonna groom themselves, and we don't want them to have toxic response to it. So you have to be careful of that.
1: I'm the same way. Some of that stuff's delicious. Dr. Kirsten Marshall with Bridges Animal Hospital. Always great stuff. Thanks for your time this morning.
22: You're welcome.
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3: Still very rainy, very foggy. We've got a crash in Grand Rapids on the Beltline southbound at Leonard. 10-minute backup. Stop-and-go traffic in Jenison, 196 eastbound between Chicago Drive and Lane. We are still working on a crash in Rockford. That is 131 southbound at 10 Mile and a disabled vehicle on 131 northbound at 36th. Checking in on that construction, 131 northbound at West River, a 25-minute backup. That's a look at your traffic from the Big B Coffee Traffic Center.
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4: 24/7. Umbrella weather over the next several days with numerous rounds of showers and thunderstorms possible, Steve. And that does include today with a high temperature up around 80. Chance of showers and thunderstorms continue tonight, low of 67, and hot and humid for Wednesday, high up around 87. But feel-like readings will likely go into at least the low 90s, and we'll have a chance of showers and thunderstorms. Jeez. The ones later in the afternoon into the evening hours could be severe. I'm Storm Team 8 meteorologist Matt Kirkwood, tracking west to Michigan's weather. 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
1: 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Dave Wheaton, what's coming up?
12: Well, Perrigo tells their CEO that your personal behavior does not reflect our core values, and so it's time for you to leave. The latest on the talks with Iran, President Trump says that he feels a deal can be reached here in the next 2 to 3 days. We'll have to wait and see. Those stories are more at the top of the hour.
1: Let's get a qualifier now for the ultimate Father's Day giveaway. 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Haven't won anything in the last 30 days. We will take caller number 13. 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The drawing itself comes a week from Friday.
0: Yep.
1: That's when somebody finds out that they won the ultimate Father's Day giveaway. 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And enjoy. They have everything you need there at Herman's Boy, too, for the big green egg to enjoy that whole process.
3: You know, you get your dad nominated, then he has to cook for you.
1: That's a great idea.
3: He wins it? Oh boy.
0: I still want to try a pie on there.
3: Yeah. Oh, yeah. Done.
1: The colonel, I didn't learn any of my grilling, smoking expertise from the colonel. Colonel got a little distracted about the grill. A lot of things were a little darker than he was hoping.
0: Really? Yeah, why is that?
1: He would get to talking and with a little Manhattan, and then
0: there it is.
1: There'd suddenly be a little smoke coming from the porch, and we'd rush out and have to cut away that segment. The colonel is not the biggest with small engines either, but a prince about pretty much everything else. So,
0: all right.
1: There you go. Sandy's dad was probably more of the influence when it comes to grilling with me. So that's how that worked.
3: What's your favorite thing to grill?
1: Grill? Just a plain old steak.
3: Yeah?
1: Yeah. Yeah, put the grill on clean. Put it on for about 35 seconds aside.
0: There you go.
1: It's good enough for me.
0: Wow.
3: I like a kebab.
1: Yeah. Here's the thing about kebabs that can be frustrating.
0: Yeah.
1: Is sometimes, like, if there's a tomato on it, it just spins.
0: Yeah.
12: Yep.
0: And tomatoes are worthless.
1: It just cooks one, and then it falls off. And why the hell would you put a tomato on a kebab?
3: And I wouldn't.
0: Here's what you do. You cut up the tomato.
1: Yeah.
0: And you serve it separate. Just serve it cold with the kebab. Because you're right. I mean, to put a tomato on a kebab in 10 seconds, that thing's going to be in the fire.
1: Sometimes the onions spin, and that's...
0: Yeah, but the onions are different. Right. Onions can be hearty.
3: Oh, I love
12: I like a good grilled onion or a grilled pepper.
0: Oh, yeah, that's what I'm saying.
12: I'm okay with that.
0: Yeah.
3: Oh, yeah. I'm drooling. I love it.
1: You just got to be... Have you tried the little basket that you can put the vegetables in and then...
3: Does that work?
1: Stir that around? Yes.
3: Really?
1: Yeah, but it's got to be close to the element, or otherwise, if you're using charcoal or gas, it could be.
3: Yeah.
0: No offense, but that's for the weak at heart.
12: See,
0: weak at heart, really? Yeah, you're not really into the full process like Smitty was talking about. And Smitty, I got to ask you real quick, just to take the conversation over between you and I. Steak and chicken? Which one?
3: I'm chicken. I don't eat steak.
0: Steak.
11: guys.
3: I'm a chicken. Hey.
2: Yeah. Ribeye, hello.
11: Okay, no. I'm just checking.
3: Chris always leaves me a little baby piece of the grill because everybody else is having good stuff, and then I have my little toddler chicken.
2: I'm sorry, a toddler chicken?
3: Little toddler chicken. Just okay. A little guy there.
11: Jen goes chicken, too.
3: I love it.
2: And ribeye, if you're doing a steak, what are you buying?
13: I've yet to find a good ribeye here.
2: The older I get, the more filet I am over strip or ribeye or anything else.
3: I have no idea what you're saying.
2: Chuck eye? That's not a bad
3: chuck
2: way to
3: eye.
2: Go.
13: No, that's not a bad, yeah.
2: A chuck eye is the butcher's cut, they call it.
13: Mm-hmm.
3: You should take yourself to Sobey Meats on the west side. I think that you would find a lovely prime cut you'd love.
13: I got to be honest. I became a really big snob when I went to Oklahoma because they have, they're all about the cattle. It's like, here, and they tell you, look, and I went to this place called Cattleman's Cafe, and they're like, look, if that's not the best steak you've ever had, send it back. And it's like, oh my gosh, this is amazing.
3: They just toss the cow on there, not even doing anything?
13: No, I'm telling you. And they cook it exactly the way you want it. And if you don't, they tell you.
11: In Oklahoma, it's like a trout pond. You go and pick out your steer.
13: Yeah.
11: That one, Billy over there.
13: You're not wrong. You are not wrong in that
11: regard.
13: See,
11: I'm telling you.
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2: Traffic and weather together.
3: Still dealing with rain and fog. We've got a crash in Grand Rapids. The Beltline southbound at Leonard. Left lane is blocked. 10-minute backup. We've got a 10-minute delay in Jenison. 196 eastbound between Chicago Drive and Lane. Still dealing with a crash in Rockford. This is 131 southbound at 10 mile. A disabled vehicle on 131 northbound at 36th. And a 25-minute backup with construction on 131 northbound at West River. That's a look at your traffic.
2: Well, it looks like the heaviest of the heavy rain is taking a tiny break. Storm teammates Matt Kirkwood. How long is this stuff around? Good morning, Matt.
14: Yeah, good morning, Steve. Yeah, you're right. I was just checking in the radar, and right now the batch of the most persistent rain is now just exiting the heart of Grand Rapids. Eastern Burbs is still going to see it for a little bit, but we're drying out towards Lakeshore, and I think that everything else throughout the rest of the day, a little more isolated, scattered in nature. It's going to be warm and muggy when it's not raining with a high expected up around 80 degrees. A lot of clouds in place throughout the day, but I'm hopeful right around sunset we'll see a few breaks develop. As we head in the overnight, isolated shower possible. Much of the night dry. Low temperature 67. For Wednesday, hot and humid, high up around 87. Feel like temperatures breaking into lower 90s with a good chance of showers and thunderstorms. Some of those could be severe, especially late afternoon into the evening hours, and that may repeat itself with the potential of severe weather Thursday evening. Downtown Grand Rapids, 72, 66 in Muskegon. I'm starting to main meteorologist Matt Kirkwood tracking west of Michigan's weather for News Radio with 1300 and 106.9 FM.
2: And thank you, Matt. Congratulations to Bob of Hudsonville. He is now qualified for the ultimate Father's Day giveaway.
11: Attaboy, Bob.
2: To your point about pies, I've got a buddy that does pizza on the Big Green Egg.
11: Oh, that'd be good,
2: It's phenomenal.
3: Yeah.
2: You can buy accessories for that thing, right, and get a stone. And you can make that Big Green Egg about 14,000 degrees if you can see it from space. parting shots here on the show. Schmitty, what did we leave out?
3: I'm so excited for tonight. I'm doing something I have never done before.
2: What? Well, yesterday you did three things.
3: I'm like a whole new woman.
2: You are.
3: The Summer of Schmitty, watch out. I am going to see an author speak tonight. I'm really excited. Her name is Kristen Hanna. And I guarantee a lot of people in our audience right now know exactly who I'm talking about. The Kent District Library is sponsoring her. She originally was going to be at this small venue. They had to move her. She has sold out Van Andel Arena tonight.
2: Wow.
3: And she writes amazing historical fiction. You would know the women. She writes about the nurses of Vietnam who were never really given their proper thank you. She's got a wonderful book about sisters during World War II. So I'm going to go and hear her speak tonight. I'm so excited. I feel really smart. Like I'm going to wear glasses.
2: I think that's a great idea, Schmitty. Yeah. That's worked for me. Yeah, look at here. We're doing, is this a Facebook or an Instagram? Instagram Live. Look at. Well, I take these glasses off and I look like you wouldn't want to sit next to me in public transport.
3: It's a little jarring.
2: Yeah, now I put the glasses on and you think, well, I bet you he's got a witty retort.
3: You look so cerebral.
2: Yeah.
3: Yeah, so I'm excited. But that also means it is going to be very busy downtown this evening.
1: All right, good. Brett, any parting shots?
0: Well, I hope Mother Nature cooperates because it's the final week of the MHSA state tournament action for some spring sports. So shout-outs to these teams in action today, hopefully. In softball Division One, Grand Haven will take on Traverse City Central, 4 o'clock up at CMU. Division Two, how about the Sparta Spartans going up against Ogama Heights? That'll be 4 o'clock at Ferris State on their campus today. Unity Christian taking on Stevensville Lakeshore, 4 o'clock at Kalamazoo College. And before that, in Division 3 at 1 o'clock, Kalamazoo College. Ravenna taking on Bronson. Also, girls soccer semifinal action. Two games tonight, two games tomorrow. Tonight, Division 1, 6:30, Rockford taking on Heartland at Grand Ledge High School over in the Lansing area. And then the other one is in Division 4, Harbor Springs up near Petoskey taking on Kalamazoo Christian. And that'll be tonight, 6 o'clock at Cedar Springs High School. So I will follow up with the results of those tomorrow and let you know. Baseball is off until Thursday and Friday with the semifinals, then state championship games on Saturday.
1: We are back first thing tomorrow morning. Justin Barclay in West Michigan live next on Wood.
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1: Good morning. It's 9 o'clock. I'm Dave Wheaton. This is Wood Radio News. Rainy, kind of foggy and muggy today.
12: Storm Team 8's got your forecast coming up in just a few moments. President Trump says that he could soon learn if Iran is willing to make a deal with the U.S. Fox's Aisha Hosni has the details from the White House.
4: The president, on his way back from the Knicks game late last night, told reporters that he will know, he'll have some sort of an idea of where these talks are going in just 1 to 2 days.
5: We have ongoing negotiations in Iran and with Iran, and that hasn't stopped. And we could have at least an idea by 1 or 2 days from now.
4: So this morning, CENTCOM gave an update on those two helicopter crew members that were lost at sea. Apache crew members were told that they were rescued by American forces after their helicopter went down near the coast of Oman while patrolling regional waters.
12: The president has given that same timeline at several points over the last couple of months. The CEO of Perrigo has resigned. The company says that Patrick Lockwood Taylor resigned as president and CEO of the health and wellness company effective immediately following allegations of misconduct. Now, the board of directors for the company says that Mr. Lockwood Taylor's personal conduct was not consistent with the company's code of conduct or its core values. They didn't provide more details beyond that, other than to say that it does not directly relate to Perrigo's business, operations, or financial reporting. The decision to sell off two empty school buildings within the Grand Rapids Public School system is not sitting well with everybody. Now, the board voted last night to sell Alexander as well as Stocking Elementary Schools to two different development companies for $1 million each. Now, the companies plan to create mixed-use and affordable housing in those locations. However, there were two nonprofit groups who had been recommended a few months ago as to probably the best people to have those buildings. Well, they were going to turn them into community centers and affordable housing. However, some board members, after having a chance to fully review those proposals, felt as though they may not be the best option for the school district. Wood Radio News Time 9:02, time for traffic and weather together.
3: We are still working to clear a crash in Grand Rapids. The Beltline southbound at Leonard, left lane is blocked with a 20-minute backup. We've also got a disabled vehicle on 131 northbound at 36th, and construction slowdown on 131 northbound at West River. Two right lanes are closed, 15-minute delay. That's a look at your traffic.
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14: Mostly cloudy and humid today. Good chance of showers and thunderstorms. If we're lucky, you may see a few breaks with some sunshine later this afternoon. High temperature up around 80. Tonight, still a chance of showers and thunderstorms. Low temperature near 67. For Wednesday, a hot and humid day with a good chance of showers and thunderstorms, especially as we head into the evening hours. High temperature near 87. Some of those storms Wednesday evening and also late Thursday could be severe. I'm Storm Team 8 meteorologist Matt Kirk with tracking west of Michigan's weather.
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23: Yeah, welcome in, folks, on a rainy Tuesday. The drops are falling from the sky, and depending on where you are, with increasing frequency, but the good news is, looks like we'll see a break a little bit later on this afternoon. Things could clear up, maybe even get some sunshine before it's all said and done with. So keep that in mind if you're trying to make your plans a little bit later on today. We'll have the latest, because when it rains, it pours, they say. The news, the stories that you won't hear anywhere else. Tech Tuesday, data center updates. We've got those, couple of meetings last night. And, oh, it may be done in 2 weeks.
27: News, weather, and traffic. And the biggest stories of the day. We're talking about what matters most in West Michigan and beyond. This is the Big Three. Now, today's Big Three.
23: And we're talking about the war in Iran, anyway. The latest on why that is in moments. 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
27: Number one.
23: Yeah, total victory. 2 weeks away. That's what President Trump says in an interview. This is a radio interview. I think this takes place, if I'm not mistaken, South Carolina. But I could be wrong. I'll see if I can dig in and get the reference on it, but this is what he said.
29: Not have a nuclear weapon, and it's as simple as that. They cannot have, the destruction is so powerful, they cannot have a nuclear weapon. And Lindsay has been fighting with me all the way for that. We've been a very tough team, and I think we are winning that battle. But you're really going to win it over the next 2 weeks when we declare total victory. It'll be a total victory. It'll happen very soon. and oil prices will come tumbling down.
23: We've already seen some of that, although here in West Michigan, you know, they cycle up and down. They go back and forth, and just as yesterday's reported at 20-cent drop over the last week, I think I saw a station or two raise it back up. So, you know, always mindful of that. President Trump also making that declaration yesterday with more to come. As we hear, ICE is on their way to New York City.
0: Number two.
23: That's the latest from Tom Homan. He's the White House border czar, announcing yesterday that major ICE enforcement surge is coming to the city with more ICE agents than you've ever seen. After reviewing operational plans, a response to Governor Kathy Hochul and the mayor in New York City, Mamdani, limiting through legislation cooperation with ICE amid ongoing operations and higher arrest under the Trump administration. Of course, that story out of 1010 Winds in New York City will keep you posted on the latest as that, I'm sure, heats up. It heated up last night. I don't know if you saw that. Got a little hot in the city with the Knicks playing there at Madison Square Garden, losing to the Spurs. Trump was in attendance. I got video of that on the way, too. We'll get to it. And speaking of things heating up, and in L.A., boy, it is never a dull moment. With all these mail-in ballots just coming out of nowhere as they count and count and count until they get the result they want in California, that's how it works. It's a feature, not a bug. In fact, they changed all of this back in 2014. California used to have day of, or maybe within 48 hours, results. Not anymore. Not since they changed everything. Newsom was in on that. Nithya Raman, she was way far back in the pack in third. She's a progressive, I think that's a nice way of saying it, radical leftist, even more so radical than Mayor Karen Bass. Advancing beyond Spencer Pratt, the common sense candidate. And by the way, both Bass and Raman have been a part of that status quo there. They've been a part of the reason that L.A. is failing. Bass is the mayor, Raman as a city councilwoman. They've been a big part of what, not just the fires, but the homelessness and everything else. It's kind of hard to believe that the sentiment that rose up where folks in L.A. said, we're not going to take this anymore. I mean, we're not just talking about it, but Democrats are learning a hard lesson right now, aren't they? Democrats who voted for Spencer Pratt anyway, this is how that machine works.
15: CNN projects that L.A. City Councilwoman Nithya Raman is moving on in the L.A. mayor's race, and Spencer Pratt is not. The former reality show star who lost his home in the Palisades fire launched a campaign to lead the city. He clearly won the battle for clicks online with his anti-establishment message. But ultimately, he lost the battle for the most votes in this overwhelmingly Democratic city.
23: This is CNN, by the way, with the admission. In fact, they actually tell you how this whole operation works. They tell you how they snuck it in. And they're out in the open about this. We'll lay that out for you coming up here in just a moment and give you a chance to weigh in on the program anytime. It is a Tech Tuesday, so guess what? Strap in. They're about ready to unveil the new Artemis crew, talking about that, with another mission to the moon. Plus, we've got some interesting stories about AI, the data centers here. Apple's got brand new AI they want to release. We'll give you the details, what you need to know. And deputies here in Michigan, Kent County, in fact, investigating a growing trend, a rise in vandalism, people attacking and going after these license plate cameras. Have you ever seen or heard about these flock cameras? Interesting story. We'll talk about that coming up here as we continue the conversation and the show rolls on. Join us on the iHeartRadio app. That little microphone button, tap that thing and sound off.
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23: So here's a little bit more from the CNN reporter on the street there.
15: L.A. is still counting votes.
23: That's how they do it, folks.
15: Almost a week after the election day, the county registrar told me that most of the outstanding votes are mail-in ballots that were dropped in the final days.
23: Oh.
15: Traditionally, in L.A., these ballots break overwhelmingly for progressive Democrats on the left.
23: Well, that's no surprise.
15: And that seems to be happening once again.
23: But I wonder why. Why do you think that? Is it just the way...

0: understands how things operate. He understands numbers, I'm thinking, a fair bit. And when you start to look at the odds on all of this, it's astronomical. He's just no way this happens.
1: And if you look here, even J.D. Vance, the vice president, says these mail-in ballots are meeting zero standards. They're just coming in and being counted.
0: Well, CNN, with an interesting report on it all, I can't believe they would actually admit. But it's out in the open now. I mean, this is something that just, it won't go away. So let me get this right, if I may. Just walk with me through it. Because there are going to be a lot of people out there, talking heads, the pundits, the politicians, the people in your comments. They're all going to be telling you that this is just smoke and mirrors. Trump's wrong about everything again. They're going to tell you you're nuts for suggesting there's anything at all wrong at in anything to see there anyway. So let me get this straight. There is massive Medicaid, Medicare, illegal immigrant fraud throughout California, but there's no voter fraud. Makes sense. Truth, logic, and more of it. Common sense, that is. On the way, West Michigan Live back next.

0: Dow futures up, S&P, NASDAQ as well, over 200 points of the Dow and NASDAQ. Almost 300 on the NASDAQ. They say it's oil. Oil prices are sliding. Chip stocks continue to rebound. Probably that comment from President Trump about the 2 weeks away. But how many times do we hear? You'll over and over again. 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It's a roller coaster ride. And look, if you're ready for retirement today, tomorrow, 10, 20 years down the road, it doesn't matter. 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Okay, so we're just talking about fraud in the elections and how serious that is in California. And I know folks probably tell you, hey, the same thing happening here in Michigan and, of course, other places as well. In fact, I think that's what Dave wanted to say. I got a fraud update for you coming up in just a second, but I want to squeeze a phone call or two in. Dave, good morning. You're on West Michigan Live.
1: Hey, thank you for taking my call. Am I coming through okay? I'm talking through my truck. But
0: you sound great.
1: We got a terrible problem in Michigan, the same thing that's going on in California right now we're looking at for the next primary. And this Republican Party, the do-nothing Michigan Republican Party, is sitting on both hands with their thumbs jammed up, you know what, doing nothing about it. Why do we just sit back and take it? You got guys running like for the state Senate, Joseph Do-Nothing Fox. He never mentions anything about the corrupt, you know, and now we're going to have a governor who's going to overlook her own election. Oh, yeah, that ought to work out well. And we got a sheriff, at least he's got enough guts to call it like it is down in Berry County, saying, hey, how come these non-citizens are on jury duty? He's the best one of the whole bunch. I'm so disgusted with the Republican do-nothing party. It's just maddening.
0: Dave, I appreciate it. And, listen, I understand the frustration. You're talking about Sheriff Darleaf and the story we just had, calling for a criminal investigation into Jocelyn Benson. Part of that is they found non-citizens who are appearing for jury duty or have even turned themselves in saying, look, I'm not supposed to be doing this. And they're also on the state's voter rolls. That came out of the Secretary of State candidate, Republican. So I do got to give him credit for this. That came out of the candidate for Secretary of State, Republican candidate Anthony Ferlini, who is the current clerk in Macomb County. And he's found these folks on their county rolls. And so they make a very good point, and Sheriff Leaf, and maybe we can get him to come on and talk about this. But Sheriff Leaf's been very vocal about this and willing to look further into it, investigate it. And, I agree. Here's the thing. You can't get your country back. You can't get your state back until we fix these issues. It's just going to be impossible. People of California, the people of L.A. are going to learn that. You can't. It doesn't matter how much you push. It doesn't matter how much you do, because they've set up the system to work that way in California. Now, there's one way that may change or alter things. It's in the federal government, who is investigating. It's Trump's DOJ right now investigating what's happening in L.A., and they will it'll have some result to it. I don't know. Again, the question is, yeah, but what actually gets done? Same with the fraud in Minneapolis. Vice President J.D. Vance, though, last night mentioned this on Jesse Waters on Fox News. We have now turned this over to the DOJ. That means walls. That means all of those corrupt folks in Minnesota on the hook.
2: I guess now I can make a bit of breaking news because I left the White House to come here to do this interview with you. And before I did, we actually referred this particular case to the Department of Justice for a full criminal investigation. We are not going to do what the Biden administration did and make judgments of the law before all the facts are in. But here's what's particularly troubling about this to me is Jesse, you had people within Governor Waltz's office who were saying, you know what, this looks like fraud. It looks like these Somalian illegal immigrants are doing something that's very shady. And then you had people who shut them down, who shut these whistleblowers down and said, you know, you're a racist or you're a xenophobe for asking questions about where taxpayer money is going. What that means to me, Jesse, is that clearly people weren't taking fraud seriously. Whether it rises to the level of a criminal violation, we're going to investigate it. And of course, if it does rise to that level, we're going to prosecute it. We have to.
0: And I think that's the key. Fool around and find out. There has to be consequences to the actions. And right now, very little seem to be. At all the different levels of fraud. The find out era, though, around the corner or here.
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5: Good morning. It's 9:30. We've got 72 on the Lakeshore, 73 in Grand Rapids. I'm Dave Wheaton. This is Wood Radio News. President Trump demands Iran and Israel end their new attacks. Both sides targeted each other over this past weekend. Fox's Lucas Tomlinson. He's in Washington, and he has more.
6: An exclusive interview with Jesse Waters. Vice President J.D. Vance says he's confident a deal could be worked out soon.
2: The Iranians don't want this war to continue. It's not in their best interest. And I think they're coming to the table, putting some real things on the table. We're, of course, going to verify.
6: President Trump telling Fox News, what I would suggest to Iran, you've shot your missiles. That's enough. Get back to the table and make a deal. Final negotiations on peace are proceeding, subject to ignorance or stupidity getting in its way. The Wall Street Journal reports Trump first called Israeli Prime Minister Benjamin Netanyahu after the missile attack with a message, stand down, but later shifted his tone to keep it limited.
5: Iran says that its attacks were in retaliation for Israel's strikes on Hezbollah. A crash in Allegan County has sent two people to the hospital. That accident happened yesterday afternoon at about 3 o'clock near the intersection of 106th Avenue and 11th Street, just north of Plainwell. Now, a car was going south on 11th Street when it didn't stop for the westbound semi like it was supposed to. That semi carrying asphalt on 106th. A crash caused that truck to roll over. The driver of that truck trapped inside for quite some time until they could free him. Both drivers rushed to the hospital. At last word, serious condition. Well, the city of Muskegon Heights has booted their acting city manager. At last night's meeting, according to an article in MLive, the council was supposed to talk about the contract for the city manager position. Instead, the board voted immediately to terminate interim city manager Perlette Merriweather. She was escorted from the chamber, taken to her office by police, where she was allowed to gather up her things, and then escorted from the building. No details as to why there was an abrupt decision to let her go. A fire chief, by the way, has been appointed as the interim city manager until they can find somebody they like.
7: Mostly cloudy and humid today. Look for a good chance of showers and thunderstorms. High temperature up around 80. A little bit of a clearing late in the day possible. Tonight, still a chance of some showers and thunderstorms. Low temperature 67. I'm Storm Team 8 meteorologist Matt Kirkwood tracking West Michigan's weather.
5: Foggy, rainy conditions right now. 72 on the lakeshore. We've got 73 at your official weather station. Your next news comes at 10. Breaking news when it happens. I'm Dave Wheaton on West Michigan's news. Weather and traffic station. 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

0: Never a dull moment. We keep it moving. You know, the news keeps me on my toes each and every day. I got to stay that way. Stay up to date with the headlines. You got to keep moving. No time to stop. Particularly dead in your tracks if you're dealing with anything foot or back or leg issues. I've been there before, but not since the Good Feet store. They can help you get on the go, whether it's at work or play, keeping after my kids, chasing them around the yard, having fun, good time. Could do it now with comfort and confidence, especially as summer starts to heat up. Don't put those things off that you've been wanting to do for a long time now. You can finally get back to it. All you have to do is start with that first step into the Good Feet store. 28th Street, right in front of Costco, or in Portage on West Edge in front of Kohl's. They help me. I'd love to see what they can do for you, too, today at the Good Feet store. All right. Mike in Wyoming, it's been a minute since we've given you a little bit of time to vent, so I'll give you about 30 seconds here before we get to Trent. Vent before Trent, and then we'll get into our tech talk. Good morning, Mike. How are you, brother?
1: Good morning, Justin. Say, Justin, that caller that called in there earlier today, he pretty much covered what I was wanting to talk about.
0: All right, Mike. Well, then, thank you since we got it. No, I'm just kidding.
1: Well, look at Justin.
0: Yeah.
1: The guy is right on. And people are getting sick and tired of these Republicans. I don't care if it's Mike Vance or Mike J.D. Vance or Mike Rogers. All they do is shoot the mouth off. The Democrats do their stuff because they can get away with it, and they know it. It's their game plan. And just like right here, this woman running for governor, she should be in prison for what she did, but because nothing happens about it, nothing becomes of their shenanigans, they pull it off. They pull enough of this off, Justin. They win midterms, it's game over. So all this bragging about this and that and how great everything's getting is going to go right back. Okay?
0: You do make some good points, Mike, and thank you for the call, my friend. We are do or die here. I mean, that's for sure. Critical. The other point that you make that I particularly agree with is that, you know, when Democrats get elected and they get into office, boy, they govern. They govern like it. They mean it. And unfortunately, we see Republicans. We're seeing this right now in the Senate. And one of the biggest frustrations, and I think one of the easiest keys to breaking the back of all of this, is passing that SAVE Act. That would be critical in states like California, particularly. But Thune doesn't want to bring it up, and the rest of these folks, it's. I know Trump, you know, we've heard Trump take issue with it as well, trying to get this done, but there's only so much can be done. And just to your point, and thanks again, but just to your point, you know, one of the things about like Jocelyn Benson saying, well, she is the most lawless Secretary of State in the history of the state, and she ought to be behind bars. But the problem is, who's going to put her there? Dana Nessel? There's no lever. So you can't get mad at Republicans for not having an attorney general to be able to do the job. I mean, it just doesn't, you know, that doesn't flush out. If there was a way to do it, they would have done it. Now, federally, if there are investigations happening in that vein, that's something to look at. But again, it's another piece. So I get the frustration, but we also have to be clear about what is and isn't factual on these things and what we can and can't do. So I'll put it that way. And I'll give you a good example, because there is a bit of information that's floating around out there that doesn't actually check out. In fact, I think we mentioned it yesterday. So we'll correct that coming up here in a little bit. That's part of what we got to do here, is make sure we get stuff right. Just speaking of getting it right, we got to get into the tech talk.
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0: Yeah, good friend Trent Kenobi, affordable iStore Lake Michigan Drive in Standell and Grand River Tech, with options for you, whether it's a personal device you have questions about, you need help with, or maybe it's a business or organization, a school, a nonprofit, something, a church maybe, that may need your IT tech solutions. They do cameras, they do phones, all of that stuff that you could think of. they can walk you through it, and Trent does it so well as he joins us each and every Tuesday for these conversations. Trent, welcome in, man. Appreciate you taking the time.
3: Good morning, Justin.
0: So we got big Apple announcements. It's all about AI. They're going to talk about that. I'm sure that's going to help their stock prices because AI, you know, the markets right now, everybody loves AI. But there's something else happening in China that they've beaten us to that I'm not really thrilled about altogether. I don't know if we should even be doing this, and yet we've got something even closer to home we want to talk about, too. There are cameras everywhere. We know that. We've known that for a long time, but there are cameras everywhere right now, and you probably even heard this story, but there are cameras in West Michigan and all throughout the country that are license plate readers, essentially, but they do a lot more than just that. These license plate readers are now under attack in some ways because we're starting to see increased vandalism as people are finding these cameras and just last week here in Kent County, tearing them down.
3: That's right, Justin. Yes, people are literally sawing these things down, Justin. They are literally cutting them down, sawing them down, putting bags over top of them, you know, or worse. So, Justin, the backlash from this is immense because you have two kinds of people. First of all, criminals hate these things because they do work. They do catch stolen cars, license plates, things like that. So legitimate criminals, they do not want these things. And Justin, these criminals also are smart enough that they have apps that'll give you a route that'll avoid these cameras.
0: Wow,
3: so
0: really?
3: Talk about technology, fighting technology. You can go to the App Store and download an app that'll give you GPS navigation routes to avoid these cameras. So Justin, the criminals, you can slow them. You can't always stop them. But also legitimate people like you and I, Justin, who didn't just steal a car, you know, are trying to get away from the police. People like us, we don't like them. I can't speak for you, for myself. I don't like them one bit. And Justin, it's not because I'm a criminal. It's because this Flock company has had documented security breaches and mishandling of quote unquote secured links where law enforcement is supposed to access these cameras repeatedly year over year. And that's where really the frustration issue is, Justin. Technology can be secured often. It can be held accountable. There's good ways to deploy technology. But when you have a large company that's massively deployed with largely government funding, you get kind of the type of blunders, errors, and inefficiency that happens at a large-scale governmental level. And that's what happens with these things. Justin, there's a town out west, Mountain View Scandal. They basically did a internal audit of the Flock camera systems that they approved and put up, their own township. And they did an audit, and they found out that their camera system was basically having their feeds available and accessible to other parties without their knowledge. And they shut it down. They said, no, we're going to shut these things down entirely. We don't trust them. So that's really the issue here, Justice, on a criminal side and the individual side, where this system is very vulnerable to hacks and just blatant incompetence on the company side of keeping their links and how they share that data secure.
0: We'll talk about this, I think, more throughout the coming weeks, because it is such a big story about what they're able to do. And to sort of maybe the good point on this is that they have now been able to identify people. And we know this is going to happen, as you mentioned. That's why criminals don't like it, too, is it? They're effective. They identified somebody that was involved in a hit and run that killed somebody, and they were able to find them. Another piece of that web that I think, again, Americans are getting a little closer look at as AI and the rest of it develops, there's going to be a lot of good. There's going to be a lot of convenience, right? But at the same time, there's going to be some things that we give up or we're asked to give up for it all, which, again, is, I think, the concern of a lot of folks. And it's something that has to be taken seriously. Apple, just speaking of which, unveiled an AI plan that they, I guess, they're going to push forward with Siri. Now, I've noticed there have been some updates, and I've noticed Siri is a little more wonky than it used to be. Typing, like in text and chat and things like that on your messages, a little more wonky than it used to be. And I just wonder how much of this they've already implemented and how much of it's ready versus not ready for prime time. Because those can all be issues as well as Apple does this kind of full speed ahead. But what they're saying that they have available and what can be laid out here in the coming days over the next year or so, I guess it's supposed to really kind of hit in the fall. But it does sound pretty interesting for a lot of folks, Trent, that would want to use this.
3: Yeah, Justin, so Apple is tried this a few times. This one has a little bit more teeth in it, I would say, that they're literally saying, hey, we're going to be the equivalent of Google Gemini, ChatGPT. They're saying that Siri is going to be a fully featured assistant, AI assistant, that is on the same level or par as these large models. And the reason why this could, if Apple can pull this off, this could be a game changer, is these other models are fully integrated in the phone's operating system yet. Google Gemini, a little bit more on the Android side, but they're pretty much independent platforms of your phone or your computer. So with Apple Siri, in theory, if it has full access to all of your data, all of your calendar, all of your contacts, all of your messages, it could be a much more effective AI assistant. And again, Justin, that's if we want it as our assistant. I typically vet my own personal assistants, Justin, and I'm not going to be the first guy to sign on to this.
0: But the question is, will you have the ability to say no? If you're using an Apple product and it's just integrated in there, can you turn it off?
3: So right now you can, Justin, and that's one of the biggest thing with all these AI stories, Justin, is AI is inconsistent in how it tells us what it does. And it's just too generic of a form. Siri was out for 15 years. Siri in its first case was technically very basic AI. We could call Siri AI, and for Siri to call a phone number or, you know, pull up an app, that doesn't scare me. What scares me is when the AI is now to the point where it reads all my messages, it reads all my calendar, it reads my contacts, it knows when I wake up, go to bed, probably when I go to the bathroom, Justin, what's next? That's where it's out of control. And so AI has no standardized reporting to say, hey, where is the data held? Who has access to the data? Are we vulnerable? And we need some standardized safety system that we can easily see or understand with any AI platform to understand what are the guardrails, what are the boundaries.
0: Yeah, I'm going to give you a really interesting and pretty simple example of what you're talking about, which is like, I would call it like data leaks. Like, how does the data leak into, you know, other places? So we'll use AI very limited basis. Don't give it a lot of information, but we will use it to create some images, like for the show that we'll use as thumbnails on things and that nature. Yesterday, I made one for gas prices. We had a 20-cent gas drop in Michigan over the last week, and that was a big story. And I said, hey, can you make an image that shows this, you know, so that people, you know, I post it online and people can see it and get the story, get the news. So it does, and I tell it to use my logo in the pit. Here's the folks that see this on the screen right now that are watching behind the scenes live stream. They can see it. This is the finished product. Looks pretty good. Michigan gas prices down. That's a pretty professional. Used to be you'd have to hire somebody to do that. Now, I didn't take any jobs away because I didn't have any money to hire somebody to do that anyway. I've actually created something out of thin air that never would have been there. So we have that, but this is the finished product. The first product that gave me, I don't remember the guy's name, but it came up with some other person and some other person's logo. How did it get that logo? How did it get that other person? It knows who I am. Given it enough information that it understands, you know, who I am and what I do, etc. But it puts some other person's name, and then, like, this name is Steve Girardi or something like that. News down at the bottom. I'm like, who is this guy? I ought to go back and look and see if this is an actual person or if it just, like, maybe it just it dreamed this up or whatever. I know that's a thing, too. But how much of your information is it sharing with other people, whether it does it by mistake, or could hackers figure out a way to get it to trick the bot that they're talking to give them the information of another user? These are all pieces. Now, they'll tell you that it's all, like, compartmentalized and segmented off. But the question is that real? Well,
3: Justin,
0: we'll get into that as we continue these conversations. But Trent, it's always a pleasure. Never enough time to get to all the stories we want to, but we thank you for being here with us. Affordable Eye Store at Lake Michigan Drive in Standale. 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Thank you for walking with us through this ever-changing landscape, my friend.
3: Thanks, Justin. Have a great day.
0: You too. God bless. More folks coming up in minutes. It is West Michigan Live, and we are full speed ahead.
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0: hour in radio is flying right by. Thanks to the Goodfeet store. We're moving through with comfort and confidence in everything that we navigate on a daily basis. Girls, they love. We have a pretty nice, almost an acre of wooded backyard, and they're always exploring and running around. Today we saw a toad earlier this morning. Yesterday, and I've got a little deer running around back there. We'll get turkeys, we get deer. Of course, we got a whistle pig back there somewhere. Too many chipmunks, squirrels. They're kind of my nemesis. Love the birds. They love all of that. But they always want to hunt around the backyard. And yesterday they found this little caterpillar. It sounded like a woolly moth type caterpillar thing. And they were all for it. Dad, come see this. Come see this. Should we touch it? What should we do with it? And I just... Then the inchworms. They want to get the inchworms and put them in like in little jars. It's always funny to watch their reaction as they're like discovering everything's new. Don't miss out on those moments. They're the most powerful. They're the most important. They matter. How much have you put off through the years because of foot, leg, or back issues? Not anymore. Walk into the Goodfeet store today and see how they can help you. 28th Street right in front of Costco, or in Portage right in front of Kohl's. Whether it's work or play, they can get you back on your feet today at the Goodfeet store. All right, the after show is firing up. The fastest hour on radio has just flown by. 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
1: Our Father, who art in heaven, hallowed be thy name. 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Lead us not into temptation, but deliver us from evil. 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
12: Welcome back in here to Clay and Buck. We are going to be talking to you here in a moment about the Carmelo Anthony case, which Clay has just told me has now gone to a jury. Just as a reminder, and I clarify, Carmelo Anthony is also the name of a very famous basketball player. This is a completely separate issue. Carmelo Anthony is the accused murderer of Austin Metcalf, who, if you recall, this was that story at a Texas high school track meet where there was some verbal dispute, and Carmelo Anthony, and there's the facts are agreed upon with regard to this, pulled the knife out and stabbed Austin Metcalf in the heart and killed him right there. Broad daylight in front of hundreds and hundreds of people at a school event. And people are very upset about this, understandably so. And there was a rallying around Carmelo Anthony by some members of the black community that seemed pretty disgraceful to the rest of us. And we are now going to talk about where that case stands. It's something that indicates, I think, a lot about not just the criminal justice system, but there's also a, well, we'll dive into it here momentarily. 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
15: Good afternoon. It's 12:30. I'm James Gimmel, Wood Radio News. 70 degrees at the Lakeshore, 74 and cloudy in Grand Rapids. President Trump says he believes the United States is within days of a breakthrough on talks with Iran. He intervened this week to halt aggression between Iran and Israel, NBC's Richard Engel reports.
16: After saying he, not Netanyahu, call all the shots and set the terms for a possible deal with Iran, Trump told Axios, Bibi, you better be careful or you'll be on your own very soon.
15: Our top local story, because Anabawan Park in downtown Grand Rapids is closed for the summer, the city says this year's Independence Day fireworks will be launched from the Fulton Street Bridge instead. That will take place on Saturday, July 4th. The park's being used as a staging area for heavy machinery that's being used for the first phase of the $26 million Grand River restoration. That entails removing some dams. The fireworks show will be enhanced this year to honor America's 250th anniversary. It's free and open to the public. Pierlett Merriweather went from hoping to be named the permanent city manager in Muskegon Heights to being escorted out of City Hall last night. M Live reports the city council surprised residents at the meeting by voting to remove her title as interim city manager and remove her from the premises. Fire Chief Sean Derek Roberson was appointed the new interim city manager, and he will remain as the fire chief as well. The president and chief executive of an over-the-counter pharmaceutical firm in Grand Rapids has abruptly resigned over supposed personnel conduct issues. Perrigo says Patrick Lockwood Taylor's conduct did not align with the company's core values. Its appointed board member Albert Manzone be the interim president. Sports, the PGA says the Rocket Mortgage Golf Classic in Detroit will end after this year. The final tournament will tee off July 30th.
17: A few scattered showers possible this afternoon with high temperatures near 80 degrees. Overnight lows in the mid-60s. A chance for strong to severe storms both Wednesday and Thursday with highs near 90. Tracking West Michigan's weather, I'm Storm Team 8 meteorologist Sarah Flynn.
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0: Hey, before the burgers hit the grill, fireworks, they light up the sky, take a few minutes to remember that Independence Day, you know what? 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
8: Good evening. It's 6 o'clock, 82 degrees on the Lake Shore and in Grand Rapids. I'm Emma Olson. This is Wood Radio News. Our top national story, a federal judge is blocking the Trump administration's visa payment policy.
9: The judge in the case ruled that the $100,000 fee was equivalent to a tax and therefore needs congressional approval. President Trump had imposed the fee through an executive order claiming the H-1B visa program had been abused for years and that there are plenty of qualified Americans to take the jobs. An estimated 730,000 H-1B visa holders work in the United States. The vast majority hail from India and work in the tech sector. The White House said it will appeal the decision. Tony Waterman, Washington.
8: Our top local story, the Kent County Sheriff's Department says they're seeing more cases of license plate readers being vandalized. A Flock camera on Post Drive in Plainfield Township was damaged for a second time. Sheriff's Captain Joel Roon tells Wood TV they understand some people don't like the devices.
10: We really welcome those conversations. There's definitely a right way to protest and express your opinion, and we just really encourage people to do that through appropriate channels like township meetings or county board meetings, or even just voicing those concerns right here to our office.
8: The devices do not record continuously and don't use facial recognition. The information is used for investigations. The data was recently used to solve a fatal hit and run in Kentwood. Wood Radio News time is 6:01.
11: 131 traffic heavy at West River Drive with the two lanes, right lanes taken up with the construction work here and about a 20-minute delay. We're also watching heavier pockets on 131 northbound Burton to Wealthy, 96 between 28th and Fulton, and 96 west Leonard to 131 sluggish, and 196 west between Fuller and Lane is about a 5-minute drive. 131 northbound work 22 mile to Pearson takes up the left lane, right lane shut down 131 north Wealthy to Cherry. I'm Rick Schrepp with traffic.
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15: Humid tonight. Areas of fog as the rain moves out. Temperatures will land in the upper 60s. As for Wednesday, high temps in the upper 80s. This is going to be coupled with humidity and sunshine, making it feel more like the 90s. And then later in the day, we do expect a round of showers and storms. Some of these could have some damaging wind gusts, isolated large hail, or even a small tornado. Now, as we go overnight Wednesday into Thursday, more storm chances. And then Thursday, yet another round. Tracking West Michigan's weather, I'm Storm Teammate Chief Meteorologist Ellen Baca.
16: 82 degrees on the lake shore and in Grand Rapids. Wood Radio News Time is 6:03. A jury has convicted an Upper Peninsula man on child sex charges stemming from assaults in West Michigan about 15 years ago.
17: Michigan Attorney General Dana Nessel says 43-year-old Jeffrey Scott Byrd of Gwinn was found guilty on four counts of first-degree criminal sexual conduct and one count of first-degree child abuse. He repeatedly sexually assaulted a little girl beginning in the fall of 2010 when she was 4 years old until December of 2011 when she was five. He had been charged in Oceana County in 2018 but evaded the feds until they caught up with him again last year in Wisconsin. He was then extradited back to Michigan. James Gimmel, Wood Radio News.
16: 14 citizens spoke out against data centers at the Gaines Township board meeting last night. Microsoft has proposed building one there on a 436-acre site on Patterson Avenue. Township Supervisor Bob Terpstra told the audience he's trying to collect empirical evidence before forming an opinion one way or the other. He said he paid a chemical engineer out of his own pocket to do some research on chemicals produced by data centers.
18: And he's doing all this research for me because you say some things that you talk up here as if they're empirically true, and I can't find it.
16: A Gaines resident, Keith, asked township trustees to impose a moratorium on consideration of the Microsoft data center.
19: It's not fair for us to ask you to stand in front of a $3.5 trillion train, but again, you're all we got.
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16: 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I'm Emma Olson on West Michigan's news, weather, and traffic station. 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
22: Hi, Michelle. How are you?
23: Hi, Dave. Good. How are you?
22: Better than I deserve. What's up?
23: Okay, so I have a question regarding my mother and her credit card debt and who is liable for her non-payments of credit cards.
22: Only her.
24: Unless you're a co-signer.
23: No, but she's accumulated $45,000 over five different credit cards. And they only found this out after my father passed away in July, going through stuff. So she doesn't have any income besides the Social Security. She's already been sent three letters from three debt collectors, and one actually went to a summons, has sued, you know, is now in court and has sued her for the balance. Mm-hmm.
22: Does she own a home?
23: The home is transferred, so she does not own the property since 2006.
22: Whose name is the property in?
23: Mine and my brother's.
22: That was done in 2006.
23: 2006, yeah.
22: And she ran up the debt after that?
23: Yes.
22: Okay.
23: I mean, I'm sure it's a culmination of, I have all the credit cards and
22: does
23: the balances.
22: Does she have any other assets at all? Does she own anything?
24: Vehicles.
23: She doesn't own anything.
22: A car?
23: She never drove.
22: How old is she?
23: 85.
22: How long has it been since she charged on the cards the last time?
23: The last time was probably August, the beginning of August, mm-hmm. and then of 2025, and then I told her to stop making the payment mm-hmm. in September.
22: Mm-hmm. Okay. Well, she had to choose between food and paying the credit cards. Who are the cards with? Who issued this 85-year-old broke widow credit cards?
23: She has Amex. She has a Citi MasterCard, a Citi Visa,
22: Citibank and Amex have screwed an 85-year-old widow. They issued her a card at a high interest rate, and she has no income but Social Security.
23: Correct.
22: This is the American Express we know and love. Yeah, this is Citibank. What's in your wallet? We screw widows.
23: Yeah. Well, I didn't make any attempts to reach out to any of the credit card companies either.
22: No, I don't
23: like
22: care.
23: To say.
24: She doesn't have any money to give them anyway.
22: Yeah. Now, I would explain to her that if she ever borrows money again, she's stealing.
23: Right.
22: Because she has no ability to pay it back.
23: Yes.
22: So she has to stop this on a moral basis.
23: Well, now that I'm involved, it's not kind of is because I'm not allowing that to happen. Well, I have her on a short leash.
22: Yeah, okay. And you're watching over the money.
23: Yes, I am.
24: Does she have enough in her Social Security to handle the things she needs handled, including like food, utilities, all that? Or does she need...
23: It covers, she has a surplus of maybe like $300 by the end of the month.
24: Okay.
22: Well, I appreciate you watching over her. So the answer to your question is if someone passes away and they have zero assets, their debts simply don't get paid. Debts are not inherited in the United States.
23: Okay.
22: So you do not inherit debt. It's impossible. Now, if for that reason we ask all these questions was if she owns a house, when you die, what you own stands good for what you owe. Your assets stand against your liabilities, and what's left over is called an inheritance. In this case, she doesn't own anything, right? And these people will simply not get paid upon her death. By the way, you cannot garnish Social Security either, so sue away. She's what we call judgment proof. Sue away. And then if you guys want to talk to Citi or Amex, it's up to you, and offer them 10 cents on the dollar to just go away, just from the hassle standpoint, and the family just put together a little money and get rid of this, and she's not ever going to borrow again, and the cards are all cut up, and the accounts are all closed. That would be a nice thing to do, but I'm under no moral obligation because these people loan money to an 85-year-old widow who's on Social Security. They got what's coming to them.
23: Okay.
22: Yeah, when American Express and Citibank does this kind of thing, and they do it every day, they loan money to people who can't pay.
24: And they know they can't pay.
22: And they know they can't pay, and they don't care. And then your mother sits awake at night wringing her hands because she has honor. And she wants to honor her obligations, but she has no ability mathematically to because these people screwed her.
24: And that's probably the reason why, if you can settle, I would, because there is an emotional tax.
22: Get it off of her.
23: Right.
22: And so she's not seeing the sheriff at the front door with a summons.
24: Exactly.
23: Right. So the one that did issue the summons already is American Express.
22: Yeah, of course.
23: So
22: they're some of the nastiest humans on the planet.
23: So
22: we work with them all the time. They you can tell they're lying if their mouth's moving.
23: So I didn't know if it's something that needs to be responded to with an answer.
22: You can if you want. It's up to you. What's the balance on it?
23: The Amex at the time, without any interest that's now accrued, was $9,385.15.
22: Do y'all want to give them, do you and your husband want to give them $1,000 to go away?
23: I mean, if it was to go away, I would.
22: Okay, then call them.
23: And so say, do you call the lawyer or do you call
22: the call a lawyer if you want. You just call a lawyer and go, hey, you're suing an 85-year-old woman who's on Social Security. You get nothing, honey. Mm-hmm.
24: Do you have the money to do it?
22: And if you got extra money laying around, and my husband and I are willing to give you guys $1,000 just so you piss off. But otherwise, piss off.
23: Okay, and they can't resell it to somebody else.
22: They can sell it. They can do whatever they want. Oh no, not if you do that.
24: You need to get it in writing.
22: That's why I said that you can tell they're lying if their mouth's moving. So be sure you get it in writing, and do not give them any access to any. Don't give them any information on her. Nothing about her. This is my mom. She's 85. She's on Social Security. She has no assets. She's judgment proof. Our financial coach said to tell you to piss off, but I decided I'd make you an offer of $1,000 and see if you'll go away. And I'm your financial coach. I just told you that. So you can tell them I said that, okay?
23: Okay.
22: I hate those people. This is the stuff they do to regular people every day. And then we dance around and go, I need an Amex card because I get a gold card or a platinum card, and I'm somebody based on the metal in my plastic. Ugh. God.
24: It's not good.
22: Jeez, man. Hey, you don't want to read the Bible and read what happens to people that messes with orphans and widows. These are not two sets of people you want to mess with. God is not happy with you when you mess with these people. Widows and orphans are a protected class. Hello? You just don't want to be under that microscope. It's not a good place to be. You want to be on the other side. You want to be blessings to widows and blessings to orphans. This is the side you want to be on of this equation. Well, you get what you pay for.

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2: Good evening. It's 6:30, 80 degrees on the lake shore and in Grand Rapids. I'm Emma Olson. This is Wood Radio News. Our top national story, two U.S. service members have been safely rescued following the crash of their military helicopter. NBC's Richard Engel reports they'd been patrolling regional waters near the Strait of Hormuz.
3: U.S. Central Command says that the Apache combat helicopter went down, was lost at sea while on patrol off of the coast of Oman, that a search and rescue operation was immediately launched. The cause of the crash still under investigation.
2: Officials say the service members are in stable condition. President Trump acknowledged the incident as he boarded Air Force One after watching the Knicks take on the Spurs in Game 3 of the NBA Finals. Our top local story, the CEO of a Grand Rapids-based company is resigning due to personal conduct issues. Perrigo says Patrick Lockwood Taylor is resigning from his role as president and CEO, effective immediately. The company says the conduct was not directly related to operations, business, or financial reporting. Albert A. Manzoni will take over the role until a permanent replacement is found. He's served on the board since 2022. Wood Radio News time is 6:31.
4: 131 northbound at West River is a half-hour commute because of the construction taking up the two right lanes, delays back to Leonard. We're also looking at 96 West, slowing Plainfield to 131. And we have a crash now on 131 northbound after Leonard just reported. Looks like we've got two right lanes blocked. Traffic is slowing from 196 and 36th Street between Burlingame and Clyde Park heavy. Also an accident report now, Fulton at Altadale. I'm Rick Schrempf with traffic.
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8: Humid tonight, areas of fog as the rain moves out. Temperatures will land in the upper 60s. As for Wednesday, high temps in the upper 80s. This is going to be coupled with humidity and sunshine, making it feel more like the 90s. And then later in the day, we do expect a round of showers and storms. Some of these could have some damaging wind gusts, isolated large hail, or even a small tornado. Now, as we go overnight Wednesday into Thursday, more storm chances, and then Thursday, yet another round. Tracking West Michigan's weather, I'm Storm Team 8 Chief Meteorologist Ellen Baca.
2: 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I'm Emma Olson on West Michigan's news, weather, and traffic station. 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
0: Actually, so... if I keep getting vanilla, I need to change the recipe, right? And so if you don't like what's happening, you need to change something. And one good idea is jump on every dollar and start laying out a game plan for changing your life. It's called a budget. 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No one wins without paying a price. Bree is with us. Bree is in Grand Rapids, Michigan. Hi, Bree. How are you?
14: I'm well. How are you?
0: Better than I deserve. What's up?
14: So my husband and I worked diligently to be on track to retire at 55, if not sooner.
0: Cool.
14: Until we've realized that I can't touch my retirement until 59 and a half. And now I'm not sure what to do with my money.
0: How old are you?
14: The gap. I'm 30, he's 33.
0: Well, you got plenty of time. You sound like you're freaking out. what are you going to do from 55 to 85? Nothing?
14: I don't know. I would love to have the ability to do nothing.
15: You want to be work optional.
14: Yeah, exactly.
15: Okay.
0: How much do you have in your 401ks and so forth now?
14: So combined, we're at about 530.
0: Excellent job. Okay. And what do y'all make?
14: About 170 a year.
0: Excellent. And you're debt-free except your house or including your house?
14: Except our house.
0: Okay. And what do you owe on the home?
14: About $100,000.
0: How much?
14: $300,000.
0: $300,000. Okay, good. Okay, cool. You're doing so good. There's nothing to panic about. Now, so the answer to your question from me, and I'll let Jade chime in too, has two parts. One is I would continue to work the baby steps first and foremost, and that's putting 15% of your income away in retirement, 59 and a half accessible accounts, which you're worried about, and get your house paid off. You're going to do that in plenty of time when the house is paid off then to start funding a bridge, because the bridge is not that big a bridge. You're only talking about 4 years, and so we only need 400 grand. And how fast can you build up 400 grand? Really, really fast when you start putting your whole house payment away.
14: Right.
0: Yeah. So, I mean, really, you probably need 300 grand because it's actually going to be earning because you're going to put it in like an S&P 500. And so if you start that, you know, you're probably going to pay off the house in the next 4 or 5 years the way you're going. And you've got 15%. And by the way, in 7 years, you're going to have a million. No, in about 5 years, because you're adding to it. You're about five years, you're going to have a million in your 401k. And worst case is something comes along and stubs your toe, and you're sitting there at 50, and you have 5 years, and you still don't have any bridge money built, and you still think you want to get there. And, but you, by then, you've got $3 million in your 401k. Well, stop your 401k for a little while and just build your bridge.
15: What split would you do?
0: I'd do 100% if you did that. But here's the thing. That scenario is not going to happen because you would have to have something pretty severe happen to cause you to have not had the house paid off and then start putting the house money aside. Because if you start putting your whole house payment away, you know, you start putting, what, $40,000 a year away, you're going to have $400,000 in about 20 minutes. It goes really, really fast.
14: Okay, and you just would put that in stock?
0: Yeah, just an S&P 500. You want to put it in something that's called a low, like an S&P 500 index, because it's a low turnover ratio. If the mutual fund is not in a retirement account and they sell the stocks inside of it, it creates taxes every year. But if it's in a low turnover mutual fund, meaning they don't sell the stocks inside of it very often, like hardly at all, like a 5% turnover ratio or less, which is what an S&P 500 index fund would be, they're not going to turn those stocks over. They just sit on them. And so that will grow without taxes until you sell it. And so it grows at capital gains rate, not an ordinary income rate when you do sell it, if you keep it over a year, and it grows without taxes. Because, see, if you buy a stock, if you buy a mutual fund or anything, and it's not, you buy a stock in Home Depot and it's $55. I made that up. I don't even know what Home Depot is, but okay, it's $55 and it goes to $155. You don't pay taxes on the $100 in growth until you sell it. Mm-hmm. And same goes true of a mutual fund where they're not selling the stocks. You don't pay any taxes on it until you sell it. And so you could start that at 50 and you will be just fine. But I think you're going to be there way earlier than that. And, yeah, you should look at building some wealth outside of retirement accounts because you're going to easily have $10 million in retirement.
14: Right.
0: Yeah, you guys are killing it.
14: Yeah,
0: you're doing so good.
14: All this money that I can't touch.
15: How did you do it? How did you save so much money so quickly at so young? Did you avoid debt? Like, what was the...
14: Yeah, I mean, my husband and I both avoided debt. I had a little bit of student loans that I paid off pretty quick. And then we're frugal.
0: Okay. Well, here's the thing.
14: We turned over a house.
0: Two times.
14: We made a couple hundred.
0: Yeah, very good.
15: Wow.
0: You are doing way better than the emotion that is in your voice two different times in this conversation that said, the money is trapped. And it's like too much drama in that, okay? You've got it. You're okay. You're going to be wealthy. You're okay. You just need to follow a plan through, and there's no alternative. We're going to be trapped. All this. We're going to have $10 million, and it's trapped. Oh, darn. I hate it when that happens. You know, so be okay. Get the house paid off, and then start building some other wealth. And the numbers never turn out like you're projecting when you're 30. It's good to project out because it gives you peace and says, I'm going to retire with dignity.
15: Yeah.
0: I don't have to eat Alpo, right?
15: And I would go on to RamseySolutions.com and look at the investing calculator. And then you can run out and say, okay, at the current rate, we're investing 15%. how quickly do we need to pay off our mortgage so that we can bump up that 15% so that we can still put 15% in the 401ks
0: and then take put the old another house percentage payment plus some other.
15: Yep. And put it in the brokerage.
0: And put that in a good S&P.
15: Yep.
0: And let that sucker ride.
15: And then once you see the numbers, then you can say, okay, I have a plan. Yeah. I don't have to be dramatic.
0: You're going to be okay. You got lots of times in the next 20 years that you can stop adding to your 401k and still make your bridge.
15: Absolutely.
0: Yep. Okay. And still end up with millions of dollars. So don't stop now. That's way premature. And here's the other thing. It's okay to have, quote, work optional, which means you financially are able to do things, but work's really not optional.
15: You need it for your brain.
0: You should do something with your life. You're way too talented to sit on your butt and binge watch Netflix. You should do something with your life. And so work optional is fine, but then go work, okay? I haven't had to work in decades. I work because I love this.

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5: A new round of strikes on Iranian targets. I'm Lisa LaSera, Fox News. This coming hours after President Trump promised the U.S. would respond after a U.S. helicopter was downed off the coast of Oman.
6: Explosions have been reported in Iran's port city of Sirik and Bandar Abbas. CENTCOM described these strikes as defensive and proportional. Iran's deputy foreign minister claimed that Iran had not fired any drones in the past 24 hours, but vowed a big response for the renewed U.S. strikes. A senior U.S. official tells Fox it was an Iranian drone that shot down the U.S. Apache helicopter that had two Americans on board near the Strait of Hormuz. U.S. officials are not certain the Iranians meant to target the American helicopter, but say it doesn't matter because they saw Iran launch multiple drones at that time over the strait targeting vessels in the international corridor.
5: Fox's Jennifer Griffin in Washington. The crew was rescued by a drone boat. 1 week after the runoff election, the governor's race in California is now set as the Associated Press now projects Republican Steve Hilton advancing to the general election. Democrat Javier Becerra came out on top last week. Polls now closed in Maine for tonight's primary, where voters are choosing whether to back Democrat Graham Plattner as the choice to unseat incumbent Republican Senator Susan Collins. A Texas jury now deliberating in the sentencing phase after finding Carmelo Anthony guilty of murder in the stabbing death of Austin Metcalf at a track meet last year.
7: The only person to take the stand in this punishment phase was Carmelo Anthony's mother. She testified her son is very sorry for what he did, crying as she told jurors, quote, he's my oldest, my firstborn, my baby. I love him very much. Please have mercy on my son. The assistant district attorney, on the other hand, told jurors to think about the age of the victim.
5: Fox's Brooke Taylor. 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